0: From the WKZO Newsroom, local news now.
1: Perrigo CEO Patrick Lockwood Taylor has resigned as the company's president and chief executive officer effective immediately. Lockwood Taylor stepped down amid allegations of misconduct that company officials say wasn't directly related to their business, operations, or financial reporting. In a statement, Perrigo says the resignation, quote, follows a determination by the board of directors that certain personal conduct by Mr. Lockwood Taylor wasn't consistent with the company's code of conduct and core values. Albert Manzone has been appointed the interim CEO while a search is underway. Ribbon cutting for the Gordie Howe International Bridge is set to take place Friday. It's not yet known if Governor Gretchen Whitmer or former Governor Rick Snyder will be among the attendees. The new bridge will open to traffic on Monday. Whitmer and President Trump's Chief of Staff, Susie Wiles, discussed the bridge opening on Monday. That's the latest from the WKZO Newsroom. I'm Michael Arney.
2: He's here. He's here. 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
0: The interim president of the Southern Poverty Law Center has testified before a congressional hearing as the organization faces accusations it hid the extent of its informant program to donors.
4: A federal indictment against the Southern Poverty Law Center accuses the organization of lying to donors about using funds to pay informants in organizations they labeled hate groups to help keep the groups alive. Dr. Martin Luther King's niece, Alveda King, a pro-life advocate, told the House Judiciary Committee,
5: America does not need more manufactured racial tension. We do not need more labels with the sole intention to drive us apart.
4: Ryan Banger with the Alliance Defending Freedom testified.
6: The SPLC has branded ADF and others like us as hate groups solely because it disagrees with our work, grounded in our religious conviction.
4: The SPLC's interim president said the allegations against them are false. Jessica Rosenthal, Fox News.
0: The UK is telling big tech firms to make efforts to stop children from accessing inappropriate pictures on smartphones.
7: British Prime Minister Keir Starmer insists this is not an impossible challenge. He wants companies like Apple and Google to prevent children taking, sending or viewing sexually explicit images on their devices.
8: When it comes to the safety of our children, standing by is not an option.
7: Big tech has 3 months to comply. If not, the British government says it'll change the law to force them. It's threatening fines or even criminal liability for firms which don't fall in line. Google says it's deeply committed to child protection. In London, Jonathan Savage, Fox News.
0: The European Union has ordered Meta platforms to restore access to WhatsApp for rival AI chatbot makers. The Commission is imposing interim measures to prevent harm to competition in the AI assistant market. It began looking at Meta's updated terms last year, expressing concerns that third-party AI companies were blocked from offering their assistance on WhatsApp. I'm Lee Silicera. This is Fox News.
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10: The drivers of a passenger vehicle and a semi both hospitalized with serious injuries after a crash Monday afternoon in Allegan County. The passenger vehicle driver missed a stop sign when southbound on 11th Street was hit by the semi that was going west on 106th Avenue in Gunplain Township. Semi driver was pinned inside the cab. First responders had to pull them out. The truck was hauling a load of crushed asphalt. Kalamazoo Public Schools marking the opening of their new district kitchen with a ribbon cutting and open house Thursday. School officials say the 17,172 square foot state-of-the-art facility at the site of the former Chime Elementary School will provide central storage, distribution, production, and catering space for KPS Food Service. The district provides approximately 6,500 breakfasts, 9,000 lunches, 400 dinners and afternoon snacks for students every day. In the WKZO newsroom, I'm Michael Arning.
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12: 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We appreciate you stopping by along with Polo and Gabby, who's in for Sam. It is the Joe Pags Show. Glad to have you along for the ride. Thanks for stopping by. It's not going to be a sweep. Not going to be sweet. By the way, there is a verdict of the Carmelo Anthony case out of McKinney, Texas. And I'll tell you right now, the verdict is guilty. We'll get into that story coming up in a second at length. But I want to start with Ghost Person.

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1: Dallas Public Schools celebrating the opening of their new district kitchen with a ribbon cutting and open house Thursday. More from WKZO's Ken Delaney.
2: School officials say the more than 17,000 square foot state-of-the-art facility located at the site of the former Chime Elementary School will provide central storage, distribution, production, and catering space for KPS food service. The district provides approximately 6,500 breakfast, 9,000 lunches, 400 dinners, and afternoon snacks for students each day. The new facility replaces the district's main kitchen at the Community Education Center. New kitchen, part of a strategy for the district to provide fresher, high quality, and more consistent food options for students. Initially included in the district's 2018 bond, the project was delayed due to COVID-19 related supply chain issues for construction materials and challenges in acquiring a site for the building. The ribbon cutting to take place at 10 a.m. followed by an open house until noon at the facility at 6550 Chime Street. Ken Delaney reporting.
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4: Great radio stations across the land, along with Polo, and Gabby is in for Sam. It's the Joe Pags Show. Glad to have you along for the ride. Thanks a lot for stopping by. There's a lot going on. A lot to get to. Brandon Gill, the firebrand District 26 Republican, great state of Texas, is coming up at the bottom of the hour. Do not miss a second of that. We talk about a lot, including his want just to secure and save our culture. It's not asking much. The United States of America has a very specific culture. And, you know, when in Rome, do as the Romans do, should be something that we should be saying here. When in America, do as the Americans do. For some reason, that's not allowed in this country. If you say that, you're a racist. If you say that, you hate everybody else. If you say that, you're doing microaggressions for something stupid. If you say that, you love slavery. And it's all very strange to me because none of that's true. We are the best and biggest melting pot on the planet. Nobody else accepts other cultures like this. Could you imagine me going to Saudi Arabia and running for mayor of a city or governor of a state or an area or a province or whatever? It'd be ridiculous even to say that. Here, you can do that. But when you do that, you should probably acclimate to the culture, assimilate to what it is that makes America so great that those who brought you here to enjoy what makes us great.

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7: Great to have you. Thanks. I appreciate you stopping by. There's a lot going on. There's a lot to get to. It's the Joe Pags Show. Bottom of the hour, it'll be Brandon Gill, U.S. Representative, District 26, Republican, great state of Texas. I do have some more audio for you, depending if you're watching or listening. But talking about DEI and how Charlie Kirk was against it, about how I'm against it. A lot of you are against it. You should be hiring people through meritocracy. You should be hiring people who are the best equipped to do the job. Do you want DEI involved when your life is on the line, like when you're flying on a plane or when somebody's doing open heart surgery on you? I don't think that you care what race the person is or saving you from a fire. I don't think you care what their gender is, what their orientation is. You care, can you get me out of the fire? Can you fix my heart? Can you get me there safely on the plane? And that's really the point. Well, because Jasmine Crockett is just about done with being in public office, she has to act the fool as often as she can. And she was talking to this guy from the Southern Poverty Law Center about how Charlie Kirk and Turning Point USA were using, you know, the whole idea that a black pilot means that you can't get on the plane or you shouldn't get on the plane. You have a double take. You double think it. I just gave you the context of what Charlie said. Jasmine Crockett either doesn't understand context or doesn't care about it because she doesn't use it here.
8: If I see a black pilot, I'm going to be like, boy, I hope he's qualified. Does that sound like a hater or not?
9: That sounds like a racial stereotype.
8: Okay. Sounds good to me.
7: So Jasmine Crockett only says part of what Charlie Kirk said, does not give the context or the explanation as to why he said it. So Wesley Clark hears that. He's also a U.S. representative, not running for re-election, so he'll be out of office next January. Great guy. We had him in studio. He says, hello, I'm black, and I'm a pilot.
10: I had a previous colleague that talked about seeing a black pilot and what that would mean to Charlie Kirk's comments. And funny, black pilot here, by the way. I actually went to flight school, West Point graduate, learned how to fly the Apache helicopter, went to flight school in 2005. You see, there was no DEI. We just simply competed with everyone else, and I was selected, fought in combat, went on to fly 55 combat air missions, and nobody gave a damn what I looked like because I got there on merit. What DEI does is it lowers standards based on race, and based on gender.
7: Exactly right. Exactly right. DEI says you must hire this, you must include this many, you must involve this many, percentage-wise, of all these things other than white men. And if you don't do that, you're somehow racist. You're somehow misogynistic. You're somehow Islamophobic. You're somehow fill in the blank. Xenophobic, whatever. When his point is very simple, I was a pilot, or I am a pilot, because I was good enough. Not because somebody said you had to bring somebody in that looks like me. There should never be a standard like that, ever. You want to have a standard like that in your own household or something, whatever. But not when it comes to people's lives. Not when it comes to doing jobs that are really hard and really complicated. We shouldn't be saying you have to have a certain number of this, that, and the other, or else somehow you're bad. Because when you say we must have 40% minorities by X date, and we're going to hit that no matter what, and you're running an airline, how do you do that if you're not getting enough qualified people to meet that 40% threshold? Well, then you start plugging in people that aren't qualified. Because we already know that the pilots that were already there before the DEI came in, of whatever race they were already very qualified, or else they wouldn't have made it. Now, as Wesley Hunt says, you've got to lower the standard to hire that percentage that you're saying you need to hire. You're lowering that standard to say, thank God we've got 40%. Right, but a lot of the people we just hired can't fly. That's all right. We got the 40%. Really? That's how you want to go? And then Brandon Gill goes at this guy representing the Southern Poverty Law Center over the Nazi tattoo of Graham Plattner. Now, I don't believe that the SPLC is listing him as a hater or a hateful person running for office. So that's why Gill goes here.
11: Said that if it is a symbol of Nazism, we oppose Nazis.
12: You don't think that that's indicative that perhaps he holds Nazi sentiments?
11: It may well be.
12: It may well be. I think, do people who aren't Nazis normally get Nazi tattoos on their chest?
11: Again, I assume they don't.
12: You assume they don't?
7: I mean, keep in mind, he's holding up a picture of Graham Plattner with the Nazi tattoo on his chest. It is literally a Nazi tattoo.
12: I would assume so, too. I don't know anybody who's not a Nazi. I don't know anybody who has a Nazi tattoo on their chest, but is not a Nazi. Do you?
11: No.
7: But why do you have to think about answering that? What's the thought process? You had to wait for a second to think about it.
12: Somebody who has a Nazi tattoo on their chest should serve in the United States Senate?
11: I wouldn't vote for that person.
12: I certainly wouldn't either. Do you think that this should disqualify him politically from serving in the Senate?
11: Again, I'm not sure where the line of questions is going. The SPLC.
7: He's not sure why he's being asked these questions, because the SPLC is full of crap when they call somebody hate-filled or a hater or a extremist or whatever.
11: See, if you're asking me, I'm sorry.
12: Go ahead.
11: If you're asking me if the SPLC opposes Nazis and Nazi symbols, the answer is yes.
12: Yep. The SPLC has referred to this same tattoo as a racist skinhead symbol and tattoo. You can see the resemblance there. You wouldn't want somebody with a tattoo like that in the Senate?
11: No.
12: No, I wouldn't. I wouldn't either. I appreciate your candor.
7: I mean, he tells the truth. Brandon makes him do it. We've got Brandon Gill's own self up next on the Joe Pag Show. Stay right here.
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15: Perrigo CEO Patrick Lockwood Taylor has resigned as the company's president and chief executive officer effective immediately. Lockwood Taylor stepped down amid allegations of misconduct that company officials say wasn't directly related to their business, operations, or financial reporting. In a statement, Perrigo says the resignation, quote, follows a determination by the board of directors that certain personal conduct by Mr. Lockwood Taylor wasn't consistent with the company's code of conduct and core values. Albert Manzone has been appointed the interim CEO while a search is underway. ribbon cutting for the Gordie Howe International Bridge is set to take place Friday. It's not yet known if Governor Gretchen Whitmer or former Governor Rick Snyder will be among the attendees. The new bridge will open to traffic on Monday. Whitmer and President Trump's Chief of Staff, Susie Wiles, discussed the bridge opening on Monday. That's the latest from the WKZO Newsroom. I'm Michael Arney.
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17: I'm Ryan Racker. A Livonia man's attorney arguing in court that his client's mental health could be connected to the reason he assaulted several of his neighbors.
18: In court, an attorney for 40-year-old Manuel Bardakshian argues that his client has been going through a hard time because of injuries from an auto crash about a year ago. But on May 13th, Bardakshian is accused of wearing a hazmat suit when he forced his way into a 31-year-old woman's yard and physically assaulted her. The next day, dressed in a hazmat suit and armed, he forced his way into a 77-year-old man's backyard, threatened to shoot him and a 33-year-old woman. Bardakshian was given a $250,000 cash surety bond and house arrest. He's due back in court on June 18th.
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17: Today, severe weather producing a tornado. National Weather Service confirmed that tornado around 115 in Freeland between Saginaw and Midland. Reports of 30 to 40 homes damaged, overturned campers also. There's more storms in the forecast the next couple of days, so keep your ears open for sirens and eyes open for alerts. Oakland County jury found a Madison Heights man guilty of murder in the horrific death of a six-year-old boy. Jurors voted unanimously to convict 34-year-old Daniel Jagina on all counts, including felony murder and first-degree child abuse. Authorities say six-year-old Giovanni Jennings died in July of 2024 after suffering severe internal injuries from brutal beatings. Prosecutors revealed the young boy was confined to a pen and even stapled to the wall by his clothes. Jagina faces up to life in prison when sentenced in September. Minor injuries reported after a truck crashed into the side of a Grand Rapids home. Engine 3 and Rescue responded in the early overnight hours to an accident near a bend in the road on the west side. They say everyone was out of the vehicle in the house at the time emergency crews arrived. They reported a person inside had a minor injury. I'm Ryan Recker for the Michigan News Network.
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3: Humid tonight, areas of fog as the rain moves out. Temperatures will land in the upper 60s. As for Wednesday, high temps in the upper 80s. This is going to be coupled with humidity and sunshine, making it feel more like the 90s. And then later in the day, we do expect a round of showers and storms. Some of these could have some damaging wind gusts, isolated large hail, or even a small tornado. Now, as we go overnight Wednesday into Thursday, more storm chances, and then Thursday, yet another round. Tracking Southwest Michigan's weather, I'm Storm Teammate Chief Meteorologist Ellen Baca.
7: 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Are you ready for the latest news of the day? 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Weeknights 9 to midnight on WKZO. Do this, or do you just get rid of them all now?
4: Well, I think there are a few things we can do. One is we can cut off all welfare to people who came into the country, especially people who came into the country illegally. But I think if you immigrated into the United States, even legally, you shouldn't be on our welfare system, whether you're under TPS or under other some form of green card. So I think once we start turning that off, then you'll start seeing a lot of people who came into the country make a choice. Do I want to stay here where I can no longer get a bunch of free stuff, or do I want to go back? And many of them are going to go back on their own. So I think that's one thing that we can do. I think that also we should focus more on assimilation from a legal standpoint. For instance, the national language effectively in the United States is illegally in many areas. So I think that's the type of thing that we can promote. You shouldn't be able to vote in the United States in a foreign language, for instance. We shouldn't have traffic signs in foreign languages. You should be expected to learn English if you're in the United States. I think things like that can help expedite assimilation and again, help us to preserve America.
7: Well, why is there an argument, and it's Brandon Gill, District 26 Republican, go follow him everywhere. Why is there an argument about getting people out of here? ICE is literally the enforcement arm of what Congress passed when it comes to immigration law. Biden decided to ignore it for 4 years, or Mayorkas, somebody did. But now Trump is saying, yeah, we've got the laws in the books. Let's get these people out of here. This is the enforcement arm to do it. Why is there this division in this country where ICE has been painted as the bad guys when literally, Brandon, they're just doing the job that you guys in Congress asked them to do?
4: Yeah, I mean, they're just upholding the law that's already written, that's already on the books. You're not supposed to come across our border illegally. That's what Border Patrol works on, which is something Democrats have voted to defund.
7: Right.
4: And once you're here, if you're here illegally, you are subject to deportation, full stop. And that's ICE's job, is to enforce that. And remember, you hear a lot of Democrats who try to distinguish between interior enforcement and border security. And the reality is that interior enforcement, the ability to deport people who are already here, which is current law right now, is a core part of keeping the border secure. Because if the message to the rest of the world is once you cross our border, if you can make it in here, you're free, you're not going to be deported, far more people are going to come into the United States. So that's a core part of border security. And again, it's something that the left opposes, and they oppose it because I think they see mass migration is something that benefits them politically for a variety of reasons. And that's why we've seen so much opposition to right now, for instance, getting ICE and CBP funded.
7: It is Brandon Gill, great state of Texas. You know, Brandon, you've got people sitting in front of you in these hearings all the time, and you ask them very directly, do you think that illegal aliens should get Medicaid? And they'll say yes. Do you think that do you think they should get a free phone and free food and free education? The answer is yes. These people literally just want the overrunning of our nation by people who don't believe anything like we believe. And then they're surprised when crime goes up and when we've got all these issues. So just pairing it back to the English question, you don't have to make it the legal language, Brandon. You can't read our founding documents if you don't read English. It's that simple. You can't read our road signs if you don't read English. I mean, at some point, we just have to say, look, this is common sense. Why do you think it is that inherently in our country, we have to deal with this crap way more than anybody else on the planet has to? What is it about us that we owe the world everything?
4: Well, that's the core question, and I think it's because we have an opposition party right now, the Democrat Party, who's adamantly opposed to the America that we've known for so long. They hate our culture. They hate our history. They have disdain for our heritage. And they have contempt for many of the people of America as it exists now and would like to fundamentally transform it. And they believe, and I think they're right in believing this, that one of the best ways to transform it fundamentally is through mass migration, by essentially replacing the American people with somebody else. And a core part of doing that is ensuring that the culture that is predominant in the United States right now is also replaced in that process. But in order to do that, they have to believe certain things that the vast majority of Americans right now completely disagree with. I mean, to your point, we had a hearing just today on the task force that I chair where I asked an open borders activist, do you believe that illegal aliens should receive taxpayer-funded unemployment benefit? I mean, that's insane.
7: It is.
4: And he said yes, and the organization that he works for, which is a day laborers organization, had promoted a bill in California that would do that. They also had raised a big fuss and shut down the Manhattan Bridge about 2 years ago to push for an unemployment fund for illegal aliens in New York. So, I mean, this is what these people believe, and they're not going to win elections, fairly at least, if we can get that message out and show people who they are.
7: As we over here in the United States are having this dumb argument about the border, this should be a no-brainer. But places like China that can't stand us are sending in people to have babies here, to have American citizens. And it's a massive operation. And they're also sending their nationals here to buy land, especially land by military bases, where they go, oh, we didn't realize there was a military base here. Brandon, why is that allowed? I can't go to China and buy some land.
4: Yeah, it's insane. I've got a bill that would stop it, that would simply say that if our people can't buy land in your country, then your people can't buy land in our country. Agreement. It's called the Lands Act, that we're hoping to get passed. That would stop the Chinese nationals from buying that kind of land. It makes no sense to allow citizens of your number one geopolitical adversary to purchase farmland within the interior of this country, particularly near military bases. That's the kind of thing that is suicidal. And, you know, it's one of those things where you see our adversaries using our own freedoms against us. They'll come into the country oftentimes illegally or through birth tourism or some other means and then say, well, I have the freedom to buy land anywhere I want in the United States. And I think it's incumbent upon us, especially as representatives of the American people, to say, actually, absolutely, no, you don't. You cannot come in here. If you are an adversary of the United States, you shouldn't come in here to begin with, and you shouldn't be buying land near our military bases.
7: I'm wondering, I know that we're almost out of time, but I'm wondering, as you're watching what's unfolding in Los Angeles, this absolute, you know, it looks to be, my opinion is, it's not a fair election where you had Spencer Pratt in second place, Karen Bass in first place, and then this Rahman person literally conceded, Brandon. She said, it didn't work out for us this time. Now she's in second place, might take the lead, because every vote that's come in since has gone to her. Is there something that you and Congress can do to oversee what's going on there, or is this up to the DOJ to say, wait a second, is there election fraud, that's a problem, maybe we should go look into it?
4: You know, I think that it's A little bit of both.
7: Okay.
4: What we have in Congress is we have the ability to launch investigations, and perhaps this is something that we should be investigating. We have subpoena power. We have the ability to bring witnesses in to testify
7: right.
4: under oath. The DOJ has a more formal investigatory power, and they have the ability to prosecute. So I think it's a little bit of both, and similar to the way we've approached fraud, where both the legislature and the executive has taken it really seriously. But to your point, I mean, this is third world elections in
7: yeah.
4: California. The idea that you would have to wait over a year to get election results, I think just intuitively most Americans see that and realize something is deeply, deeply wrong here.
7: I couldn't agree more. And you've got a situation where we're not allowed to ask any questions. Harmeet Dhillon, the Assistant Attorney General for Civil Rights, has asked for the voter rolls from every state. And states like California and Minnesota and others just won't turn them over. They just won't let us see who's voting. Nick Shirley, as you probably saw, went there, and somebody who's 150 years old is on the voting rolls in California. And you're not allowed to raise a stink. And if you do, you're a racist or something. So I hope something can get done with that. I would be remiss to not ask you this. I know you got to go, and I apologize, but I love talking to you. Well, how do you see this operation in Iran ending? Because I don't trust anything the theocracy says in negotiating with President Trump.
4: I don't trust anything that Iran says, but I do trust what President Trump says.
7: Yes.
4: And I think he's done a phenomenal job of keeping us on target here, trying to keep this very narrow goals here, so that this does not turn into a broader conflict, so that this does not drag on for months and months and months or years even. So I think that, you know, we've got the number one negotiator in the world in the White House right now, and things
7: yes.
4: change from day to day, but I do feel good about where we're going.
7: I feel good about what you're getting done in Congress, not only for the state of Texas, not only for your district, but for the entire country. You're the future, my friend, and I really appreciate you always taking the time. Brandon Gill, District 26, Republican, great state of Texas. Brandon, thank you.
4: Thanks for having me.
7: All right, brother. We're back after this. Stay right here.
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0: And so the judge ordered Brown to be treated and hospitalized and will reconsider his status in 4 months. North Carolina U.S. Attorney Russ Ferguson says he's hopeful one day Brown will stand trial. And Zarutska's family said after the hearing in a statement that this finding was not unexpected, but that they are also hopeful for an eventual trial. Brown was already found incompetent in state court. He's accused of randomly stabbing the 23-year-old to death on the Blue Line light rail train in Charlotte last August. Jessica Rosenthal, Fox News.
1: Rob Reiner's son Nick is seeking money from a trust his parents set up for him for his defense in their killings. His attorney says Reiner is entitled to mount his defense with the resources that are lawfully his. Reiner's accused of killing his parents in their Brentwood home December 14th. He was arrested hours later and has pled not guilty to 2 counts of murder. A Missouri man has pled guilty for his role in a kidnapping plot linked to a Bitcoin theft hundreds of miles away.
2: U.S. Attorney for the District of Connecticut, David X. Sullivan, says Saif Fike, who is 22 and from St. Louis, Missouri, pleaded guilty to what's known as a Hobbs Act robbery in connection with a 2024 failed robbery turned kidnapping connected to a cryptocurrency theft of $245 million. Sullivan says in an attempt to steal some of the Bitcoin, Fike and others, including his brother, planned and coordinated the attempted kidnapping. Prosecutors say the scheme involved multiple people across several states using cell phones and encrypted messaging apps. Fike's brother and 6 others have also pleaded guilty. Fike faces up to 20 years in prison when he is sentenced in August.
1: Fox's Tanya J. Powers. I'm Lee Silasera. This is Fox News.
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4: The Kalamazoo Valley Enforcement and Crime Reduction Team arresting a 45-year-old man for alleged illegal drug sales. Officers executed a search warrant at a home on Woodfield Avenue near Gaywood Street last Wednesday, took Jimmy Cruz Jr. into custody on an unrelated felony warrant before the search. Cruz was released from federal prison last year after serving time for weapons and drug convictions, and he is on federal supervised release. Officers found 1.5 ounces of crack cocaine along with cash, a handgun, and evidence believed to be connected to drug sales when they searched the home. Cruz is in the Kalamazoo County Jail on several charges. Jack in the Box opening up its first location in Michigan next week in Battle Creek. Fast food restaurant will open June 15th on Capitol Avenue Southwest, just north of I-94. Jack in the Box will open in the Detroit suburb of Westland in September and expand to Kalamazoo and Kent counties after that. In the WKZO Newsroom, I'm Michael Arnick.
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6: Hi, great to have you. Thanks. I appreciate you stopping by. Great radio stations everywhere, along with Polo and, of course, Gabby, who is in for Sam today. We appreciate you stopping by. It is the Joe Pags Show. Thanks a lot for being here. Trying to get some information out of South Carolina as the polls, I believe, are closed in South Carolina. I would like to get the update on that primary there, and let's take a look at it now. As far as the vote goes, let me see if I can bring this up. I think I can. This is from NBC News, Decision 2026, South Carolina Governor Primary Results 2026. We had Representative Nancy Mason last week, friend of ours, and she was in first place by a lot for a long time. Then President Trump went and endorsed a different candidate, Pamela Evett, or Evett, I'm not sure how she says it. And as of right now, and it's all too early to call, this is all just happening, 21.3% expected votes in, about 400,000 votes left. But you've got Pamela Evett or Evett leading at 27.5%, then Alan Wilson, whoever that is, 25.3%. Nancy Mace right now is at 10.4%. Not looking good for Representative Nancy Mace. And again, some sort of a, you know, non-meeting of the minds with President Trump. And if you don't get that endorsement, there's going to be trouble. On the other side, I've never heard of any of these people. So it doesn't matter. We'll keep an eye on that to see what's going on with that primary in North Carolina, which it's going to be an interesting one to watch. It does really show the power of the Trump endorsement. Whether Nancy Mace makes a run at some point or not, we'll see. But a lot of the polls, she said, were suppression polls that were intended to keep her voters from coming out and voting for her, or make her voters who wanted to vote for her to vote for somebody else because they didn't think that she had a chance to win. All that's very interesting to me. We'll keep an eye on that as we go, for sure. Now, we talked about the Apache helicopter that was downed over the Strait of Hormuz.

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0: protection for the next 3 years. Details from Fox's Bill Malusia.
1: The final vote here was 214 to 212. Every Republican present voted yes. Every Democrat present voted no, while independent Congressman Kevin Kiley also voted no because he says the bill included no reforms to ICE. House Speaker Mike Johnson taking a victory lap over Democrats just after that vote.
2: By funding it for 3 years, we've taken away their ability to cut that funding, to block that funding, or to take hostage the funding for the remainder of the Trump administration.
1: While on the other hand, Democrats said Republicans just aren't focused on priorities that Americans care about.
0: Social Security is nearly running on empty. A 2026 trustees report newly out says the retirement fund is on track to run out of money in the fourth quarter of 2032. The retirement trust fund projected to face a funding shortfall at that year, a year earlier than last year's projections. AARP CEO saying in a statement the latest number should be a wake-up call, adding that Congress needs to act. I'm Sue Guzman. This is Fox News.
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4: The Kalamazoo Valley Enforcement and Crime Reduction Team serving a search warrant last Tuesday at a home in the 5300 block of Clado Street in Cooper Township. They were investigating drug sales. Officers seized around 1.25 pounds of methamphetamine, evidence of drug manufacturing and distribution, and several firearms. They arrested 38-year-old Rebecca Patterson. She's been arraigned in 8th District Court, received a $50,000 cash or surety bond. They also arrested 32-year-old Cortez Akers, who was issued a personal recognizance bond. Both of them are facing several charges. Over 1 million Jeep Wranglers and Gladiators are being recalled for a spontaneous fire risk. Stellantis telling owners of 2021 through 2025 vehicles to park them outside, away from structures, until they're fixed. Vehicles may have an electrical issue with the electric hydraulic power steering pump wiring. That's the latest from the WKZO Newsroom. I'm Michael Arney.
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3: Dallas Public Schools celebrating the opening of their new district kitchen with a ribbon cutting and open house Thursday. More from WKZO's Ken Delaney.
4: School officials say the more than 17,000 square foot state-of-the-art facility located at the site of the former Chime Elementary School will provide central storage, distribution, production, and catering space for KPS food service. The district provides approximately 6,500 breakfast, 9,000 lunches, 400 dinners, and afternoon snacks for students each day. The new facility replaces the district's main kitchen at the Community Education Center. New kitchen, part of a strategy for the district to provide fresher, high quality, and more consistent food options for students. Initially included in the district's 2018 bond, the project was delayed due to COVID-19 related supply chain issues for construction materials and challenges in acquiring a site for the building. The ribbon cutting to take place at 10 a.m. followed by an open house until noon at the facility at 6550 Chime Street. Ken Deletti reporting.
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11: Mild and muggy tonight, temps in the upper 60s, areas of fog. Very hot and humid Wednesday, feels like temperatures in the 90s. Watch for some showers and storms, especially the second half of the day. Some storms could be on the strong to even severe side, with straight-line winds the biggest threat. Have a way to receive weather alerts where you live. And then from there, Wednesday night, and then again Thursday night, we have another chance of strong to severe storms. Thursday also very hot and humid. Tracking Southwest Michigan's weather, I'm Storm Teammate Chief Meteorologist Ellen Baca.
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0: You know when you change your life? When you finally say, I'm sick and tired of being sick and tired. And you yell, I've had it! That's when you change. Until then, it's all theory and discussion and intellectual exercise. But nothing changes until you get really, really, really, I've had it. I'm sick and tired of being sick and tired. If you're tired of working so hard and getting nowhere, well, you got to do something different to get something different. Hello, if you don't like the cake you're making, it turns out chocolate, maybe you ought to change the recipe. Or maybe you wanted chocolate. I want chocolate, actually. So if I keep getting vanilla, I need to change the recipe, right? So if you don't like what's happening, you need to change something. And one good idea is jump on every dollar and start laying out a game plan for changing your life. It's called a budget. It's called plan. It's called a strategy. It's a tactical move. And you don't have to live this way. 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But it's not really free because you have to say, I've had it. 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It's going to cost you something. 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But it's going to cost you something. Get ready to pay a price if you want to win. No one wins without paying a price. Bree is with us. Bree is in Grand Rapids, Michigan. Hi, Bree. How are you?
12: I'm well. How are you?
0: Better than I deserve. What's up?
12: So my husband and I worked diligently to be on track to retire at 55, if not sooner.
0: Cool.
12: Until we've realized that I can't touch my retirement until 59 and a half. And now I'm not sure what to do with my money.
0: How old are you?
12: The gap. I'm 30, he's 33.
0: Well, you got plenty of time. You sound like you're freaking out. what are you going to do from 55 to 85? Nothing?
12: I don't know. I would love to have the ability to do nothing.
13: You want to be work optional.
12: Yeah, exactly.
13: Okay.
0: How much do you have in your 401ks and so forth now?
12: So combined, we're at about 530.
0: Excellent job. Okay. And what do y'all make?
12: About 170 a year.
0: Excellent. And you're debt-free except your house or including your house?
12: Except our house.
0: Okay. And what do you owe on the home?
12: About $300,000.
0: How much?
12: $300,000.
0: Okay, good. Okay, cool. You're doing so good. There's nothing to panic about. Now, so the answer to your question from me, and let Jade chime in too, has two parts. One is I would continue to work the baby steps first and foremost, and that's putting 15% of your income away in retirement, 59 and a half accessible accounts, which you're worried about, and get your house paid off. You're going to do that in plenty of time when the house is paid off then to start funding a bridge, because the bridge is not that big a bridge. We're only talking about 4 years, and so we only need 400 grand. And how fast can you build up 400 grand? Really, really fast when you start putting your whole house payment away.
12: Right.
0: Yeah. So, I mean, really, you probably need 300 grand because it's actually going to be earning because you're going to put it in like an S&P 500. And so if you start that, you know, you're probably going to pay off the house in the next 4 or 5 years the way you're going. And you've got 15%. And by the way, in 7 years, you're going to have a million. No, in about 5 years, because you're adding to it. About five years, you're going to have a million in your 401k. And worst case is something comes along and stubs your toe, and you're sitting there at 50, and you have 5 years, and you still don't have any bridge money built, and you still think you want to get there. But by then, you've got $3 million in your 401k. We'll stop your 401k for a little while and just build your bridge.
13: What split would you do?
0: I'd do 100% if you did that. But here's the thing. That scenario is not going to happen because you would have to have something pretty severe happen to cause you to have not had the house paid off and then start putting the house money aside. Because if you start putting your whole house payment away, you know, you start putting, what, $40,000 a year away, you're going to have $400,000 in about 20 minutes. It goes really, really fast.
12: Okay, and you just would put that in stock?
0: Yeah, just an S&P 500. You want to put it in something that's called a low, like an S&P 500 index, because it's a low turnover ratio. Mm-hmm. If the mutual fund is not in a retirement account and they sell the stocks inside of it, it creates taxes every year. But if it's in a low turnover mutual fund, meaning they don't sell the stocks inside of it very often, like hardly at all, like a 5% turnover ratio or less, which is what an S&P 500 index fund would be, they're not going to turn those stocks over. They just sit on them. And so that will grow without taxes until you sell it. And so it grows a capital gains rate and not an ordinary income rate when you do sell it, if you keep it over a year, and it grows without taxes. Because, see, if you buy a stock, if you buy a mutual fund or anything, and it's not, you buy a stock in Home Depot and it's $55. I made that up. I don't even know what Home Depot is, but okay, $55 and it goes to $155. You don't pay taxes on the $100 in growth until you sell it. Mm-hmm. And same goes true of a mutual fund, whether or not selling the stocks. You don't pay any taxes on it until you sell it. And so you could start that at 50 and you will be just fine. But I think you're going to be there way earlier than that. And yeah, you should look at building some wealth outside of retirement accounts, because you're going to easily have $10 million in retirement.
12: Right.
0: Yeah. You guys are killing it.
12: Yeah,
0: you're doing so good.
12: All this money that I can't touch.
13: How did you do it? How did you save so much money so quickly, so young? Did you avoid debt? Like, what was the...
12: Yeah, I mean, my husband and I both avoided debt. I had a little bit of student loans that I paid off pretty quick. And then we're frugal.
0: Okay. Well, here's the thing.
12: We turned over a house
0: two times.
12: Made a couple hundred.
0: Yeah, very good.
13: Wow.
0: You are doing way better than the emotion that is in your voice two different times in this conversation that said, the money is trapped. And it's like too much drama in that, okay? You've got it. You're okay. You're going to be wealthy. You're okay. You just need to follow a plan through, and there's no alternative. We're going to be trapped. We're going to have $10 million and it's trapped. Oh, darn. I hate it when that happens. You know, so be okay. Get the house paid off and then start building some other wealth. And the numbers never turn out like you're projecting when you're 30. It's good to project out because it gives you peace and says, I'm going to retire with dignity.
13: Yeah.
0: I don't have to eat Alpo, right?
13: And I would go on to RamseySolutions.com and look at the investing calculator, and then you can run out and say, okay, at the current rate, we're investing 15%. How quickly do we need to pay off our mortgage so that we can bump up that 15% so that we can still put 15% in the 401ks
0: and then take put the old another house percentage plus some other.
13: Yep. And put it in the brokerage.
0: And put that in a good S&P.
13: Yep.
0: And let that sucker ride.
13: And then once you see the numbers, then you can say, okay, I have a plan. Yeah. I don't have to be dramatic.
0: You're going to be okay. You got lots of times in the next 20 years that you can stop adding to your 401k and still make your bridge.
13: Absolutely. Yep.
0: Okay. And still end up with millions of dollars. So don't stop now. That's way premature. And here's the other thing. It's okay to have, quote, work optional, which means you financially are able to do things, but work's really not optional.
13: You need it for your brain.
0: You should do something with your life. You're way too talented to sit on your butt and binge watch Netflix. You should do something with your life. And so work optional is fine, but then go work, okay? I haven't had to work in decades. I work because I love this.

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0: she doesn't know if fraud will ever be stopped, but at least make potential criminals think twice before they commit fraud. And the Stanley Cup Finals are all tied at 2 games apiece. Jordan Staal scored twice, including the game winner on Tuesday night as the Carolina Hurricanes knocked off the Vegas Golden Knights 5-3 in Vegas. Game 5 will be Thursday night in Raleigh. I'm Ted Lindner, and this is Fox News.
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2: Perrigo CEO Patrick Lockwood Taylor has resigned as the company's president and chief executive officer effective immediately. Lockwood Taylor stepped down amid allegations of misconduct that company officials say wasn't directly related to their business, operations, or financial reporting. In a statement, Perrigo says the resignation, quote, follows a determination by the board of directors that certain personal conduct by Mr. Lockwood Taylor wasn't consistent with the company's code of conduct and core values. Albert Manzone has been appointed the interim CEO while a search is underway. Ribbon cutting for the Gordie Howe International Bridge is set to take place Friday. It's not yet known if Governor Gretchen Whitmer or former Governor Rick Snyder will be among the attendees. The new bridge will open to traffic on Monday. Whitmer and President Trump's chief of staff, Susie Wiles, discussed the bridge opening on Monday. That's the latest from the WKZO Newsroom. I'm Michael Arning.

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8: The Kalamazoo Valley Enforcement and Crime Reduction Team arresting a 45-year-old man for alleged illegal drug sales. Officers executed a search warrant at a home on Woodfield Avenue near Gaywood Street last Wednesday, took Jimmy Cruz Jr. into custody on an unrelated felony warrant before the search. Cruz was released from federal prison last year after serving time for weapons and drug convictions, and he is on federal supervised release. Officers found 1.5 ounces of crack cocaine along with cash, a handgun, and evidence believed to be connected to drug sales when they searched the home. Cruz is in the Kalamazoo County Jail on several charges. Jack in the Box opening up its first location in Michigan next week in Battle Creek. Fast food restaurant will open June 15th on Capitol Avenue Southwest, just north of I-94. Jack in the Box will open in the Detroit suburb of Westland in September and expand to Kalamazoo and Kent counties after that. In the WKZO Newsroom, I'm Michael Arnick.
9: Fox News, I'm Ted Linder. Teenager Carmelo Anthony has been sentenced to 35 years in prison by the same jury that convicted him of murdering another teen during a track meet at a Texas high school last year.
10: During victim impact statement, Austin Metcalf's mother told Anthony, "You should be lucky that you're sentenced to 35 years because she says she's been sentenced to a lifetime without her son."
9: Fox's Brooke Taylor. And Graham Plattner, a Marine veteran and progressive activist, has won the Democratic nomination for the U.S. Senate in Maine, promising to put the people first.
11: "I will spend every day of this campaign, and if I have the privilege, every day in the United States Senate, doing exactly that."
9: Plattner will face Senator Susan Collins. And the Stanley Cup Finals are tied at 2 games apiece. This after the Carolina Hurricanes knocked off the Vegas Golden Knights Tuesday night 5-3 in Las Vegas. 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
5: November elections beginning to take shape. I'm Sue Guzman, Fox News. And controversial progressive Democrat Graham Plattner has won the primary for Senate in Maine.
6: Over the last 9 months, I have seen Mainers come together behind a vision to take back our power from corporations and billionaires.
5: He will face incumbent Republican Susan Collins in November. Nancy Mace eliminated in South Carolina in the governor's race as Lieutenant Governor Pamela Rivette and State Attorney General Alan Wilson advanced to a runoff for the Republican nomination. In Nevada, Democratic Attorney General Aaron Ford is going to face Republican Nevada Governor Joe Lombardo in the race for governor. Senator Lindsey Graham won his own primary in South Carolina in his pursuit of a fifth term. And Judy Fedorchak is the projected winner in the Republican race for North Dakota's sole seat in the U.S. House of Representatives. Steve Hilton has clinched second place in the California primary for governor.
7: Finally, we get a result. It's only a week after Election Day. That's fast for California. Anyway, the good news is that we're going to have a chance for change in November, a new direction instead of another 4 years of the insanity. So very happy, but we've got, you know, work to do.
5: The Republican will go up against former HHS Secretary Javier Becerra, the results following a week of vote counting. The House has passed a $70 billion bill to fund ICE and Customs and Border Protection for 3 years.
8: The final vote here was 214 to 212. Every Republican present voted yes. Every Democrat present voted no, while independent Congressman Kevin Kiley also voted no because he says the bill included no reforms to ICE. House Speaker Mike Johnson taking a victory lap over Democrats just after that vote.
9: By funding it for 3 years, if we've taken away their ability to cut that funding, to block that funding.
5: And Fox's Bill Malusian reporting. 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
5: CENTCOM says the U.S. military has ended strikes on Iran in retaliation for a downed U.S. helicopter over the Strait of Hormuz. Fox's Jennifer Griffin reports.
13: 20 targets in total were struck. The initial targets included air defense systems and radars. Explosions have been reported at least six sites on Keshem Island over Bushehr, Hamadan in Iran's port city of Sirek near the mouth of the Strait of Hormuz, and also Bandar Abbas, one of the main oil terminal port cities. CENTCOM called the strikes defensive and proportional. Iran's deputy foreign minister claimed that Iran had not fired any drones in the past 24 hours, but a senior U.S. official tells Fox it was an Iranian Shahed drone that shot down the U.S. Apache helicopter that had two Americans on board near the Strait of Hormuz.
5: Meanwhile, Kuwait says its air defenses have been firing after Iran said it targeted the nation to retaliate over U.S. airstrikes. Teenager Carmelo Anthony sentenced for murdering another teen during a track meet at a suburban Dallas high school. Here's Fox's Brooke Taylor.
14: The jury has sentenced Carmelo Anthony to 35 years behind bars after finding him guilty of murder. I'm told that he is eligible for parole after he serves half his time. The jury had the option to give him as much as 99 years behind bars. But again, they have chosen to give him 35 years. And I do want to mention a bunch of supporters out here. They've erupted again. Pretty shocking. This is a direct quote. I just heard one woman

hospitalized with serious injuries after a crash Monday afternoon in Allegan County. The passenger vehicle driver missed a stop sign when southbound on 11th Street was hit by the semi that was going west on 106th Avenue in Gunplain Township. Semi driver was pinned inside the cab. First responders had to pull them out. The truck was hauling a load of crushed asphalt. Kalamazoo Public Schools marking the opening of their new district kitchen with a ribbon cutting and open house Thursday. School officials say the 17,172 square foot state-of-the-art facility at the site of the former Chime Elementary School will provide central storage, distribution, production, and catering space for KPS Food Service. The district provides approximately 6,500 breakfast, 9,000 lunches, 400 dinners, and afternoon snacks for students every day. In the WKZO Newsroom, I'm Michael Arney.

0: And welcome back, George Norrie, along with Greg Braden and your calls. Greg, before we start taking calls, let's get back into your work on Pure Human. You think it's salvageable?
1: I absolutely think it's salvageable, George. I think it's a matter of people learning to think differently.

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5: The Kalamazoo Valley Enforcement and Crime Reduction Team serving a search warrant last Tuesday at a home in the 5300 block of Clato Street in Cooper Township. They were investigating drug sales. Officers seized around 1.25 pounds of methamphetamine, evidence of drug manufacturing and distribution, and several firearms. They arrested 38-year-old Rebecca Patterson. She's been arraigned in 8th District Court, received a $50,000 cash or surety bond. They also arrested 32-year-old Cortez Akers, who was issued a personal recognizance bond. Both of them are facing several charges. Over 1 million Jeep Wranglers and Gladiators are being recalled for a spontaneous fire risk. Stellantis telling owners of 2021 through 2025 vehicles to park them outside, away from structures, until they're fixed. Vehicles may have an electrical issue with the electric hydraulic power steering pump wiring. That's the latest from the WKZO Newsroom. I'm Michael Arney.
6: News. I'm Ted Lindner. Graham Platner, a Marine veteran and progressive activist, has won the Democratic nomination for the U.S. Senate in Maine. He's promising to put the people first.
7: I will spend every day of this campaign, and if I have the privilege, every day in the United States Senate, doing exactly that.
6: Platner will face Senator Susan Collins. The Stanley Cup Finals are now tied at 2 games apiece after the Carolina Hurricanes knocked off the Vegas Golden Knights 5-3. And teenager Carmelo Anthony has been sentenced to 35 years in prison by the same jury that convicted him of murdering another teen during a track meet at a Texas high school last year.
8: During victim impact statements, Austin Metcalf's mother told Anthony, "You should be lucky that you're sentenced to 35 years because she says she's been sentenced to a lifetime without her son."
6: Fox's Brooke Taylor. 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
5: Setting the stage for November, I'm Ted Lindner, Fox News. Graham Plattner, a Marine veteran and progressive activist, has won the Democratic nomination for the U.S. Senate in the state of Maine.
6: I love every single one of you. Everyone who has shown up at a town hall, who has knocked on a door, who cast their vote, not for me, but for a vision of a life in Maine that you can afford.
5: Plattner is going to face the Senator Susan Collins, who is a Republican. She's running for a sixth term in November. Democrat Javier Becerra and Republican Steve Hilton going to face off in California's governor's race. After a week of voting, they are the top two vote getters.
7: The good news is that we're going to have a chance for change in November. A new direction instead of another 4 years of the insanity. So very happy, but we've got, you know, work to do to turn this state around. But I'm excited. It's a great night.
5: In South Carolina, Lieutenant Governor Pamela Yvette and State Attorney General Alan Wilson advanced to a runoff for the Republican nomination. Senator Lindsey Graham won his own primary outright in his pursuit of a fifth term. 85-year-old Jim Clyburn, the state's only Democrat in Congress, easily defeated challenger Frederick Goodwin in his bid for an 18th term. Nevada Governor Joe Lombardo easily won the Republican nomination. State Attorney General Aaron Ford won the Democrat primary for governor. And Julie Fedorchak is the projected winner of the Republican race for North Dakota's sole seat in the U.S. House of Representatives. She advances to the general election where she'll face Democrat Trygve Hammer. And U.S. Central Command says they're responding to reports of Iran shooting down a U.S. military attack helicopter near the Strait of Hormuz.
8: U.S. Central Command says that these strikes are, quote, a proportional response. Now, the U.S. Apache helicopter was patrolling regional waters at the time it was attacked. President Trump earlier said that the killing of any U.S. service members would be a red line that would restart the war with Iran.
5: That is Fox's Max Gordon. 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
5: A Texas teen convicted of murder and a track meet stabbing. Fox's Brooke Taylor with more.
8: U.S. Central Command says that these strikes are...
3: It took jurors just about 3 hours to deliberate and find Carmelo Anthony guilty of murder. And then later, they sentenced him to 35 years behind bars. He's going to be eligible for parole after serving half that sentence. He faced up to 99 years behind bars. Again, he's been convicted now murdering 17-year-old Austin Metcalf. He was stabbed during a high school track meet last April. Now, there have been no cameras allowed inside of this courtroom, but reporters tell us when this verdict was read, Anthony was seen crying. He was visibly shaking.
5: The case sparking a national debate about self-defense, school safety, and race. NASA naming the next set of astronauts to fly an Artemis mission in preparation for a lunar return.
10: NASA Administrator Jared Isaacman unveiled who next will test spacecraft intended to take humans back to the moon. Those names are Randy Bresnik, Frank Rubio, and Andre Douglas, all U.S. astronauts from NASA, along with Italian Luca Parmitano of the European Space Agency. They will fly aboard Artemis 3 and attempt to dock with lunar landers built by both SpaceX and Blue Origin.
11: Think about how many spacecraft, all of which will eventually carry human beings, will be in orbit at the same time.
10: Artemis 3 will be conducted in Earth orbit sometime next year. Eben Brown, Fox News.
5: Social Security is nearly running on empty. The 2026 trustees report says the retirement fund is on track to run out in the fourth quarter of 2032, a year earlier than projected. And the Stanley Cup Finals all tied at 2-2. As Jordan Staal scored twice, including the game winner, and the Carolina Hurricanes knocked off the Vegas Golden Knights Tuesday night in Vegas by a score of 5-3. Game 5 will be Thursday night in Raleigh. I'm Ted Lindner, and this is Fox News.
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12: Dallas Public Schools celebrating the opening of their new district kitchen with the ribbon.

And welcome back to Coast, George Norrie with John Kachuba, known as the Ghost Professor, author of a number of books, 15-plus at least, of fiction, nonfiction. His recent books include Shapeshifters, A History, The Bottle Conjurer. He attends paranormal conferences as a guest speaker and also speaks at universities, as well as he's on television, podcasts, and here he is on radio, John Kachuba back. Hey, John, how you been?

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4: Perrigo CEO Patrick Lockwood Taylor has resigned as the company's president and chief executive officer effective immediately. Lockwood Taylor stepped down amid allegations of misconduct that company officials say wasn't directly related to their business, operations, or financial reporting. In a statement, Perrigo says the resignation, quote, follows a determination by the board of directors that certain personal conduct by Mr. Lockwood Taylor wasn't consistent with the company's code of conduct and core values. Albert Manzone has been appointed the interim CEO while a search is underway. Ribbon cutting for the Gordie Howe International Bridge is set to take place Friday. It's not yet known if Governor Gretchen Whitmer or former Governor Rick Snyder will be among the attendees. The new bridge will open to traffic on Monday. Whitmer and President Trump's chief of staff, Susie Wiles, discussed the bridge opening on Monday. That's the latest from the WKZO Newsroom. I'm Mike Alarney.
5: News. I'm Sue Guzman. Graham Plattner overcoming a series of controversies to win the Democratic nomination for U.S. Senate in Maine.
6: I'm still far from perfect, but every day I wake up and I try to be a little bit better and a little bit kinder than I was the day before.
5: He'll face incumbent Republican Susan Collins in November. In South Carolina, Republican Senator Lindsey Graham has survived a primary challenge and will face pediatrician Annie Andrews. Congresswoman Nancy Mace lost her GOP primary for South Carolina governor. Trump-backed South Carolina Lieutenant Governor Pamela Evett and Attorney General Alan Wilson will face one another in a primary runoff June 23rd. Republican Steve Hilton edged past Dom Steyer to face Javier Becerra in the California governor's race. And Carmelo Anthony sentenced to 35 years for murdering a student at a Texas track meet last year. 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
6: Results are in. I'm Sue Guzman, Fox News. Controversial progressive Democrat Brian Plantner has won the primary for Senate in Maine.
7: Over the last 9 months, I have seen Mainers come together behind a vision to take back our power from corporations and billionaires.
6: He will face longtime incumbent Senator Republican Susan Collins come November. Nancy Mace eliminated in South Carolina in the governor's race as Lieutenant Governor Pamela Evett and State Attorney General Alan Wilson advanced to a runoff for the Republican nomination. And Senator Lindsey Graham won his primary in South Carolina in his pursuit of a fifth term of office. The November ballot is all set in Nevada's gubernatorial race. A story from Fox's Chris DeMayo.
8: Governor Joe Lombardo cruising to victory in Tuesday's contest, defeating six GOP challengers. He'll face Democratic Attorney General Aaron Ford, who says it's time for change.
9: On day one, we're going to lower costs.
10: Yes, sir.
9: We're going to fight for higher wages. We're going to bring more jobs, and we're going to protect and secure retirements.
10: Yes, sir.
9: Nevada is the best state in the nation.
8: Meantime, Julie Fedorchak is the projected winner of the Republican race for North Dakota's sole seat in the House. She advances to the general election, where she'll face Democrat Trigg V. Hammer. Chris DeMayo, Fox News.
6: Steve Hilton has clinched second place in the California primary for governor.
11: Finally, we get a result. It's only a week after Election Day. That's fast for California. Anyway, the good news is that we're going to have a chance for change in November, a new direction instead of another 4 years of the insanity. So very happy, but we've got, you know, work to do.
6: The Republican will go up against former HHS Secretary Javier Becerra and multiple attackers killing 12 people, wounding 9 others in a mass shooting in the South African city of Johannesburg. 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
6: CENTCOM says the U.S. military has ended strikes on Iran in retaliation for a downed U.S. helicopter over the Strait of Hormuz.
17: 20 targets in total were struck. The initial targets included air defense systems and radars. Explosions have been reported at least six sites on Keshem Island over Bushehr, Hamadan in Iran's port city of Sirek near the mouth of the Strait of Hormuz, and also Bandar Abbas, one of the main oil terminal port cities. CENTCOM called the strikes defensive and proportional. Iran's deputy foreign minister claimed that Iran had not fired any drones in the past 24 hours, but a senior U.S. official tells Fox it was an Iranian Shahed drone that shot down the U.S. Apache helicopter that had two Americans on board near the Strait of Hormuz.
6: Fox's Jennifer Griffin reporting. Teenager Carmelo Anthony has been sentenced for murdering another teen during a track meet in Texas. More from Fox's Brooke Taylor.
19: The jury has sentenced Carmelo Anthony to 35 years behind bars after finding him guilty of murder. I'm told that he is eligible for parole after he serves half his time. The jury had the option to give him as much as 99 years behind bars, but again, they have chosen to give him 35 years. And I do want to mention a bunch of supporters out here. They've erupted again. Pretty shocking. This is a direct quote. I just heard one supporter say, quote, "Those twins," meaning the victim and his twin brother who were there at the time, are, quote, "domestic racist terrorists."
6: Billionaire Bill Gates will sit for an interview on Capitol Hill today as part of a long-running investigation into the Epstein files. The House Oversight Committee expected to question him about his relationship with the late sex offender Jeffrey Epstein. I'm Sue Guzman. This is Fox News.
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20: The Kalamazoo Valley Enforcement and Crime Reduction Team arresting a 45-year-old man for alleged illegal drug sales. Officers executed a search warrant at a home on Woodfield Avenue near Gaywood Street last Wednesday, took Jimmy Cruz Jr. into custody on an unrelated felony warrant before the search. Cruz was released from federal prison last year after serving time for weapons and drug convictions, and he is on federal supervised release. Officers found 1.5 ounces of crack cocaine along with cash, a handgun, and evidence believed to be connected to drug sales when they searched the home. Cruz is in the Kalamazoo County Jail on several charges. Jack in the Box opening up its first location in Michigan next week in Battle Creek. Fast food restaurant will open June 15th on Capitol Avenue Southwest, just north of I-94. Jack in the Box will open in the Detroit suburb of Westland in September.

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4: The drivers of a passenger vehicle and a semi both hospitalized with serious injuries after a crash Monday afternoon in Allegan County. The passenger vehicle driver missed a stop sign when southbound on 11th Street was hit by the semi that was going west on 106th Avenue in Gunplain Township. Semi driver was pinned inside the cab. First responders had to pull them out. The truck was hauling a load of crushed asphalt. Kalamazoo Public Schools marking the opening of their new district kitchen with a ribbon cutting and open house Thursday. School officials say the 17,172 square foot state-of-the-art facility at the site of the former Chime Elementary School will provide central storage, distribution, production, and catering space for KPS Food Service. The district provides approximately 6,500 breakfast, 9,000 lunches, 400 dinners and afternoon snacks for students every day. In the WKZO Newsroom, I'm Michael Arning.
5: Fox News, I'm Ted Linder. Teenager Carmelo Anthony has been sentenced to 35 years in prison by the same jury that convicted him of murdering another teen during a track meet at a suburban Texas high school last year.
6: The only person to take the stand in this punishment phase was Carmelo Anthony's mother. She testified her son is very sorry for what he did, crying as she told jurors, quote, he's my oldest, my firstborn, my baby. I love him very much.
5: Fox's Brooke Taylor. Graham Plattner, a Marine veteran and progressive activist, has won the Democratic nomination for the U.S. Senate in the state of Maine.
7: I will spend every day of this campaign, and if I have the privilege, every day in the United States Senate, doing exactly that.
5: Plattner will face Senator Susan Collins. The Stanley Cup Finals all tied at two games apiece. The Carolina Hurricanes knocking off the Vegas Golden Knights Tuesday night 5-3. 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
4: Hilton moves on. I'm Ted Lindner, Fox News. Democrat Javier Becerra and Republican Steve Hilton will face off in California governor's race in November. This after a week of voting. They are the top two vote getters.
5: The good news is that we're going to have a chance for change in November. A new direction instead of another 4 years of the insanity. So very happy, but we've got, you know, work to do to turn this state around. But I'm excited. It's a great night.
4: In South Carolina, Lieutenant Governor Pamela Evatt and State Attorney General Alan Wilson advanced to a runoff for the Republican nomination. And Senator Lindsey Graham won his own primary outright in his pursuit of a fifth term. 85-year-old Jim Clyburn, the state's only Democrat in Congress, easily defeated challenger Frederick Goodwin in his bid for an 18th term. Nevada Governor Joe Lombardo easily won the Republican nomination as well. State Attorney General Aaron Ford won the Democratic primary for governor in Nevada as well. Graham Plattner, a Marine veteran and progressive activist, has won the Democrat nomination for the U.S. Senate in Maine.
6: I love every single one of you, everyone who has shown up at a town hall, who has knocked on a door, who cast their vote, not for me, but for a vision of a life in Maine that you can afford.
4: Plattner will face the Republican Senator Susan Collins. U.S. Central Command says they're responding to reports of Iran shooting down a U.S. military attack helicopter near the Strait of Hormuz.
7: U.S. Central Command says that these strikes are, quote, a proportional response. Now, the U.S. Apache helicopter was patrolling regional waters at the time it was attacked. President Trump earlier said that the killing of any U.S. service members would be a red line that would restart the war with Iran. In this case, though, the two crew members of the helicopter survived, picked up by a Navy sea drone about 2 hours after the crash.
4: Fox's Max Gordon. 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
4: A Texas teen convicted of murder in a track meet stabbing, Fox's Brooke Taylor reports.
9: It took jurors just about 3 hours to deliberate and find Carmelo Anthony guilty of murder. And then later, they sentenced him to 35 years behind bars. He's going to be eligible for parole after serving half that sentence. He faced up to 99 years behind bars. Again, he's been convicted now of murdering 17-year-old Austin Metcalf. He was stabbed during a high school track meet last April. Now, there have been no cameras allowed inside of this courtroom, but reporters tell us when this verdict was read, Anthony was seen crying. He was visibly shaking.
4: The case has sparked a national debate about self-defense, school safety, and race. NASA names the next set of astronauts to fly an Artemis mission in preparation for a lunar return.
10: NASA Administrator Jared Isaacman unveiled who next will test spacecraft intended to take humans back to the moon. Those names are Randy Bresnik, Frank Rubio, and Andre Douglas, all U.S. astronauts from NASA, along with Italian Luca Parmitano of the European Space Agency. They will fly aboard Artemis 3 and attempt to dock with lunar landers built by both SpaceX and Blue Origin.
11: Think about how many spacecraft, all of which will eventually carry human beings, will be in orbit at the same time.
10: Artemis 3 will be conducted in Earth orbit sometime next year. Eben Brown, Fox News.
4: Social Security is nearly running on empty. The 2026 trustees report says the retirement fund is on track to run out in the fourth quarter of 2032. That's a year earlier than projected. And the Stanley Cup Finals are now all tied at two games apiece as Jordan Staal scored twice, including the game winner. It's the Carolina Hurricanes knocked off the Vegas Golden Knights Tuesday night in Vegas 5-3. Game 5 will be Thursday night in Raleigh. I'm Ted Lindner. This is Fox News.
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12: The Kalamazoo Valley Enforcement and Crime Reduction Team serving a search warrant last Tuesday at a home in the 5300 block of Clado Street in Cooper Township. They were investigating drug sales. Officers seized around 1.25 pounds of methamphetamine, evidence of drug manufacturing and distribution, and several firearms. They arrested 38-year-old Rebecca Patterson. She's been arraigned in 8th District Court, received a $50,000 cash or surety bond. They also arrested 32-year-old Cortez Akers, who was issued a personal recognizance bond. Both of them are facing several charges. Over 1 million Jeep Wranglers and Gladiators are being recalled for a spontaneous fire risk. Stellantis telling owners of 2021 through 2025 vehicles to park them outside, away from structures, until they're fixed. Vehicles may have an electrical issue with the electric hydraulic power steering pump wiring. That's the latest from the WKZO Newsroom. I'm Michael Arney.
13: This is America in the Morning from Westwood One. Good morning, I'm John Trout. It's Wednesday, June 10th, 2026. Here's what's coming up on America in the Morning.
14: The U.S. military is giving details after their helicopter went down near the Strait of Hormuz. Sagar Magani, Washington.
15: Maine candidate Graham Plattner wins his primary convincingly as elections are held in South Carolina, Nevada, and North Dakota.

0: It's 5 till America in the Morning continues. Thanks for listening. There are more changes on the planning board for CBS News, and some of those changes could happen within the Paramount-Skydance merger. Entertainment reporter Kevin Carr has details.
1: The tumult at CBS does not appear to be abating as controversial news boss Barry Weiss will expand her influence. On Tuesday, Axios reported that Paramount will be putting Weiss in charge of CNN's editorial content once the merger with Warner Brothers goes through. They are also actively looking for a business side counterpart to manage both CBS and CNN news services. Weiss was put in charge of CBS News in October, and controversy quickly followed with dozens of layoffs. Most recently, she fired 60 Minutes correspondent Scott Pelley after a confrontation in which Pelley accused Weiss and CBS leadership of injecting bias into a story about the killing of Renee Good. In an interview with the New York Times this weekend, Pelley described the situation.
2: There was a thumb on the scale for the president's version of events that I felt was a level of political influence that I had never seen in 37 years. At CBS News.
1: Pelley emphasized there is a crisis in the news organization.
2: Right now, CBS News, in my view, is on fire.
1: On Tuesday, Variety reported that Paramount executive David Ellison reached out to 60 Minutes correspondent Leslie Stahl to assure her that the news magazine would have, quote, editorial independence. On Friday, Reuters reported that several states, led by California and New York, are preparing to sue to stop the merger between Paramount Skydance and Warner Brothers Discovery. I'm Kevin Carr.
0: NASA has selected a new crew to practice docking runs ahead of the planned moon landing mission set to begin in 2027. Correspondent Jennifer King reports on who was picked to fly Artemis 3.
3: At an event in Houston, NASA Administrator Jared Isaacman revealed the four-person crew for its Artemis 3 mission.
4: Mission Specialist Andre Douglas. Mission Specialist Colonel Frank Rubio. To our pilot, Luca Parmitano. Artemis 3 commander, Randy Bresnan.
3: The three Americans and one Italian will orbit Earth and practice docking the Orion capsule with two commercial lunar landers. Veteran astronaut Randy Bresnan will be mission commander.
5: We are certainly humbled as a crew to be able to be your crew that executes this Artemis 3 mission in space. Being that unifying link between the phenomenal Artemis 2 mission we just had 2 months ago and the Artemis 4 mission that will follow ours, where we will again be the first to land humans on another celestial body.
3: Coast Guard Officer Andre Douglas is a robotics expert with a doctorate in engineering.
6: If you put in the hard work and you think big, you can do just about anything you want to do.
3: NASA is aiming to send astronauts to the moon's surface as early as 2028.
6: My brain, it is going a mile a minute right now, but my heart, it is so warm. It is so full.
3: I'm Jennifer King.
0: That's our show for today, Wednesday, June 10th, 2026. America in the Morning is produced by Jeff McKay. I'm John Trout. This is Westwood One.
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10: Betting on the new guy. I'm Chris Foster. Fox News Maine Democrats nominate Graham Plattner as their Senate candidate, looking past personal controversies.
11: I've made mistakes in my life, mistakes that I regret, that I live with, and that I continue to learn from.
8: and I'm still far from perfect. But every day I wake up and I try to be a little bit better and a little bit kinder than I was the day before.
10: The Oyster Farmer, combat veteran, and first-time candidate takes on longtime Senate Republican Susan Collins in November. Both Maine governor's primaries are going to an instant runoff, tabulating where voters rank candidates to decide. The Republican primary for South Carolina governor goes to a runoff election June 23rd between Trump-backed Lieutenant Governor Pamela Yvette and State Attorney General Alan Wilson. The Democrat there is State Rep. Jermaine Johnson. South Carolina Senate Republican Lindsey Graham wins his primary, facing pediatrician Annie Andrews in November for the Democrats. It was primary day in North Dakota and in Nevada, where the governor's up for re-election.
11: Governor Joe Lombardo cruising to victory in Tuesday's contest, defeating six GOP challengers. He'll face Democratic Attorney General Aaron Ford, who says it's time for change.
12: Nevada is the best state in the nation.
11: Meantime, Julie Fedorchak is the projected winner of the Republican race for North Dakota's sole seat in the House. She advances to the general election, where she'll face Democrat Trig V. Hammer. Chris DeMeo, Fox News.
10: The California governor's race is set. Republican Steve Hilton finishes second in the nonpartisan primary, facing Democrat Javier Becerra in the general election. U.S. airstrikes resume in Iran, retaliation for the downing of an American Army helicopter.
13: A senior U.S. official told Fox News fighter jets hit 20 different sites, including air defense systems and radar sites. The Iranians responded with missiles and drones launched toward U.S. forces in Bahrain, Kuwait, and Jordan.
10: Fox's Trey Yanks. The House approves $70 billion in immigration and border enforcement funding, sending it to President Trump to sign off. 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
10: The crew of the Artemis 3 space mission is announced.
15: NASA Administrator Jared Isaacman unveiled who next will test spacecraft intended to take humans back to the moon. Those names are Randy Breznik, Frank Rubio, and Andre Douglas, all U.S. astronauts from NASA, along with Italian Luca Parmitano of the European Space Agency. They will fly aboard Artemis 3 and attempt to dock with lunar landers built by both SpaceX and Blue Origin.
16: Think about how many spacecraft, all of which will eventually carry human beings, will be in orbit at the same time.
15: Artemis 3 will be conducted in Earth orbit sometime next year. Eben Brown, Fox News.
10: The head of a civil rights group under federal indictment testifies at a House Judiciary Committee hearing.
17: A federal indictment accuses the Southern Poverty Law Center of setting up shell companies to funnel donor money to informants inside organizations they considered hate groups. Several Republicans said it appeared the SPLC was trying to manufacture the hate and tension they claimed to try to monitor and stop. Wyoming Congresswoman Harriet Hageman asked SPLC Interim President Brian Fair.
18: Did anyone at the SPLC ever raise any concerns about your practice of funding hate groups?
19: We don't fund hate groups.
18: You are under oath here today.
19: I said we don't fund hate groups.
18: Okay, except the $4.1 million that you gave to the KKK, the National Socialist Movement, and the Aryan Nations.
17: Democrats defended the group, insisting the SPLC shares information it obtains with the FBI and local law enforcement. Jessica Rosenthal, Fox News.
10: A Somali referee is denied entry to the U.S. to work World Cup soccer matches.
20: Omar Artans told the New York Times he was interviewed by immigration officials at Miami Airport for 11 hours before being barred from entering the U.S. The Somalian government insists his documents were valid.
10: Fox's Jonathan Savage, a U.S. official, now says the denial was due to association with suspected members of terrorist organizations. I'm Chris Foster. This is Fox News.
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2: The Portage City Council has voted to make Adam Herringa their interim city manager when Pat McGinnis retires just before the 4th of July holiday. Portage Mayor Pro Tem Jim Pearson says Herringa served as the interim city manager before and did a good job.
21: Adam has agreed to serve starting July 3rd for up to 5 months as we search for a new city manager.
2: Now, last time he served in the post for 9 months. This time the council hopes to get the job done more quickly.
21: I want to thank Adam for volunteering for this. I've known Adam for more than 20 years, and I appreciate Adam stepping up to take on this extra responsibility.
2: McGinnis has been Portage's top administrator for the past 4 years. It's going to be hot in West Michigan today. Highs around 90, heat index around 100 degrees. The city of Kalamazoo has released a list of cooling centers that are open to help people escape the heat. The list includes Kalamazoo Gospel Ministries, Ministry with Community, Kalamazoo Public Library's Central Library, Washington Square Branch, Eastwood Branch, Alma Powell Branch, and the Oshinbo Branch, the Salvation Army, Greater Open Door Church, Portage Zhang Senior Center, and the Comstock Community Center. Now, City of Kalamazoo's kick pool is also open today from 1:30 p.m. until 8 p.m. A coalition of Kalamazoo area parents, early childhood educators, small business owners, and community leaders announcing the launch of Yes for Families Tuesday. It's a campaign supporting a proposed millage designed to establish a dedicated long-term local funding stream for childcare in Kalamazoo County. WKZO's Ken Delaney has more.
22: If approved by voters on the August primary ballot, supporters say the millage would help lower out-of-pocket costs for families, stabilize and expand the child care workforce, and increase access to quality care across the county. Organizers say the campaign brings together community members who note the lack of affordable, reliable child care as one of the region's most pressing economic and family challenges. They say Kalamazoo County parents

0: his roles in the plot to kidnap Governor Gretchen Whitmer in 2020. Morrison was found guilty in 2022 of providing material support for terrorist acts, gang membership, and felony firearm. He was sentenced to between 4 and 20 years in prison. Michigan Attorney General Dana Nessel says her office will appeal the ruling, calling it, quote, completely and irredeemably nonsensical, outrageous, and irresponsible, unquote. The Court of Appeals ruling came after Morrison's defense attorneys argued that kidnapping, by its legal definition, is not a violent felony. Former Hudsonville High School football standout Ethan Carter has been sentenced to 15 months in federal prison. Carter had been charged with possession and transfer of a machine gun and entered a plea deal. Now, he was also shot 9 times when he was trying to buy a gun in Alabama. The suspect in that case is facing attempted murder charges. Federal agents executed a search warrant at his home when he was recovering in Michigan. They found a Glock and several machine gun conversion devices. That's the latest from the WKZO Newsroom. I'm Michael Arney. More news, WKZO.com.
1: If you're a student or if you know a student who is homeless, help is available under the federal statute known as McKinney-Vento. Here's Robin Graymountain, the homeless liaison for Kalamazoo Public Schools.
2: McKinney-Vento is the federal law that provides rights for students that are considered homeless under the McKinney-Vento definition. If a student is unhoused, living in a condition that would be considered homeless as living in a hotel, living in a shelter, living in unsheltered condition, and then also another definition under McKinney-Vento is that they would be doubled up. So if they're staying with another family, they're staying with friends, there's more than one family in a household, and the second family that's in the household is there because of financial hardship and they have no place else to go, then that is part of the McKinney-Vento definition of homeless.
1: For more information or to see if you qualify, call the Kalamazoo Public Schools Title I Parent Office at 337-0068.
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6: Areas of fog this morning. Boy, it's going to be a hot and humid one today. We have a heat advisory for Kalamazoo, Battle Creek, and points to the south. Noon until 8 o'clock this evening for heat index temperatures 95 to 100. Then we have to focus on the chance of severe weather. Strong thunderstorms possible this afternoon through the overnight. Expect a high today near 87. More thunderstorms tonight and more potential severe weather later on Thursday. I'm Storm Team 8 meteorologist Matt Kirkwood, tracking southwest Michigan's weather.
7: Thanks, Matt. 72. Right now, a little foggy out there. You know, it is. It's good. You know, I'm good with it. It's all right. Glad I'm not driving to Holland this morning. Sure. No traffic issues anywhere on the roads right now, other than the fog. Just take it easy. And by the way, just a point of interest. Don't use your bright lights in the fog. Okay, I'm just saying. Have you ever come up on somebody?
8: Oh, all the time.
7: All right, hang on. What are we doing here?
9: I don't know.
7: There we go.
9: There it is.
7: There it is.
9: There it is.
7: Yeah, it's a problem.
8: Mm-hmm.
7: Just a problem.
8: Mm-hmm.

0: And you can pretty much tell when it's like the light comes right back at you that, oh, maybe this isn't such a good idea. All right. So don't drive with your brights on. Take it a little slow, and we'll keep you updated on traffic all day long. All right, let's get this train wreck moving.
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0: Well, Ken's not here. Ken's not here. Those of you who were Cheech and Chong fans, you'll get that. Yeah. Yes, indeed. But nonetheless, Ken, he's not here. No. Jim in for Ken. Charlie Fredericks, my great friend, is back with me because somebody's got to drive this train in the right direction.
2: Yeah.
0: And of course, the big question is that somebody asked me was,
3: who let you back in the house?
0: Thank you. Well, you know, we just walked through the door. So, there. But we got all sorts of fun planned today. We had an action-packed day, Charlie.
2: Yeah, we do.
0: The schedule?
2: Full docket.
0: I'm telling you. Coming up next hour, we're going to talk to, there's not a new sheriff in town, but the real sheriff in town. Sheriff Richard Fuller will pop in. We're also going to talk to Kristen Chesick of the Arts Council next hour.
2: Cool.
0: Coming up in the 8 o'clock hour, we're going to talk to Samantha Wagner. Now, in case you don't know who she is the defending champion of the Firekeepers Casino Hotel, LPGA.
2: I'm looking forward to that conversation.
0: It's going to be good.
2: Yeah.
0: Yeah, I'm really, there's a lot of questions I have. However, we have discovered that we're going to be like butting up right up against her tea time.
2: Oh, are we?
0: So, yeah.
2: Well, bless her heart for calling.
0: Yes, thank you. So we'll try to make it as fast as possible, but we want to really get the flavor. And I'm glad she's coming back to defend her title. That's cool. Mary Beth Block in the 8 o'clock hours. Well, from the city of Portage, just heard on the news that they elected a interim city manager, and Southwest Michigan First coming up at in the 8 o'clock hour as well. And then whatever else kind of trouble we can get into, we'll see what we can do. So don't talk a little music, some stuff.
2: Sounds good.
0: Yeah, just have some fun and whatever the heck we can come up with, which is cool. So how you doing this morning?
2: I'm doing all right.
0: All right.
2: Doing all right.
0: Cool.
2: Good to be here.
0: Yeah, nice to have you back.
2: Thanks.
0: Somebody reliable has to be in charge here.
2: Don't look at me.
0: I'm running the board, but you know, I'm fully aware that I can't drive this train without supervision.
2: I don't know who you got in mind. But.
0: Well, I'm like, I can't drive this train without supervision. So I might as well. Well, what the heck? I'll get you in trouble too. I used to tell kids when I was teaching, please do not deprive somebody else of their education. You know, you don't want to learn. That's fine, but don't. Well, nope. Misery loves company. I'm going to drag you right along with me. And I've noticed you come willingly, which is nice.
2: Yeah. Well, the pay is so. Oh, wait a minute. There isn't any pay.
0: Coffee.
2: Donuts.
0: And we are powered by coffee and
2: Sweetwater donuts
0: this morning. Yep. And I walked into Sweetwater's this morning. She goes, oh, you're back. She goes, but you weren't here yesterday. No, I didn't have to get a donut as my grandson was ill. He's feeling much better now. But I didn't have to get one, so I was in. Well, we're glad you're back. And I'm like, yeah, I spot all.
2: So they know you on site at Sweetwater Donuts.
0: Yeah, apparently.
2: That right there is a sign.
0: Yeah, well, it's not a good sign. Don't tell my doctor because I'm sure she'd freak. But that's okay.
2: Yeah.
0: You know, being a type 2 diabetic. Yeah. Oh yeah. Let's see. Donuts, pineapple. You know, there's all sorts of things that on the list that you know I'm not supposed to have, but just don't tell anybody. That I, you know.
2: Secret safe with us.
0: Thank you very much. I appreciate it. So we got a full rich day, so we'll get back into it. We'll keep you up to date on what's going on with the weather and the fog and all that kind of stuff and traffic and whatnot. And we'll check sports in a little bit, too. Good night for the Tigers. WKZO News Time is 6:17. Good morning.
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10: Areas of fog this morning. Boy, it's going to be a hot and humid one today. We have a heat advisory for Kalamazoo, Battle Creek, and points to the south. Noon until 8 o'clock this evening for heat index temperatures 95 to 100. Then we have to focus on the chance of severe weather. Strong thunderstorms possible this afternoon through the overnight. Expect a high today near 87. More thunderstorms tonight and more potential severe weather later on Thursday. I'm Storm Team 8 meteorologist Matt Kirkwood, tracking southwest Michigan's weather.
0: All right, 72 right now. Did they take the Kleenex out of here? They did. Oh, man, somebody's going to get it. I'll have to take care of that later. Right now, though, 72 and fog all across the area. It is froggy out there. Just be careful, okay? And when we kick into gear, we'll depend on the how fast the fog lifts when the commute starts. But right now, Just take it easy. Yep. All right. Sports. Tigers beat Minnesota 10-4. I mean, they put a whooping on them. Where these bats have been, I have no clue.
2: I know it.
0: But, hey.
2: Good to see.
0: Now, they're a game and a half behind the Twins in the American League Central, because if they win this series, they'll move into third place.
2: Good deal.
0: Which is, hey, they're within shooting distance.
2: Yeah.
0: Game two at Comerica tonight. White Sox edged Atlanta 10 innings, 2-1. Game two of that series is tonight in Chicago. And I have no idea what the name of the stadium is, because they change it like every 15 minutes. Guaranteed rate. Jack Daniel. I don't know. Something. Crap. Cubs lost to the Rockies 7-3. Colorado and Chicago play again tonight in Denver. The Growlers lost to the Dock Spiders. Fonzie Locke beat them 7-2. Kalamazoo's off today, but despite the loss, the Growlers still in the lead in the Great Lakes East Division by one game. Stanley Cup Finals all even. Carolina defeated Vegas 5-3. Game 5 set for tomorrow in Carolina, so now it's a best of 3.
2: Cool.
0: And Game 4 of the NBA Finals set for tonight in the Big Apple. New York leads San Antonio 2-1. And that is sports.
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14: In the newsroom, I'm Michael Arning. Coming up, the Portage City Council getting their first look at ordinance amendments to give their public safety department more authority to break up nuisance parties. And a decade after nine cyclists were hit in Kalamazoo County, friends finished the ride.
15: 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Under the hood, it runs on Google's AI. 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Now it's renting brains from the biggest rival. 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I'm Kim Commando, and every Thursday, I will cut right through it just for you. 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I called it Splash of AI, and it shows regular people how AI is actually saving time and real money right now. 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
2: Oh, yeah.
0: I love this song. One of the best one-hit wonders ever.
2: Uh-huh.
0: I always thought, you know, in my memorial service, they'll play this song as we're walking out.
2: I got a playlist. Yeah.
0: I always thought that could be an interesting topic. Okay, what songs do you want played at your memorial service? And then, of course...
2: Morbid, but fun.
0: Well, and here's the second thing, Charlie. Do you think whoever's there will play them?
2: Oh, I will.
0: He's not around.
2: Yeah.
0: We can play what we want.
2: In Agata DeVita, I don't think so.
0: No. Hey, did you know that song's still playing in it? Yeah, it's going to go for 19 minutes, too. And we won't cut it off till the drum solo hits. So, hey, speaking of drums, I want to mention this to you. Have you seen the reviews on the new drummer for Rush?
2: Young lady, outstanding.
0: Apparently, the litmus test was Tom Sawyer.
2: Tom Sawyer,
0: and she just rocked it, and got incredible. Is getting incredible applause during that from audiences. So,
2: which is great.
0: Neil,
2: those are God pretty
0: love
2: big.
0: You. He's one of the best drummers ever.
2: Big shoes to fill.
0: I'm telling you, she is killing it.
2: Foo Fighters still really haven't filled Taylor Hawkins' shoes.
0: No.
2: That'll be
0: at
2: a tough one, too.
0: It will.
2: Yeah.
0: It's going to be, just... Yeah.
2: There's only one player that I can think of that plays like Taylor Hawkins, and that's Dave Grohl.
0: Dave Grohl. He's already there.
2: Yeah, he's already there, yeah.
0: So we're going to talk a little bit more about music and some other stuff too. We got news coming up and our ad report with Rusty Halverson. But first, let's head outdoors.
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23: Please be aware, our area waters have tested positive for invasive species. 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
22: Tequamenon Falls State Park in the UP recently opened an 1,100-foot boardwalk, clearing access to the lower falls, previously out of reach for those in wheelchairs. Park manager Kevin Dennis tells us first-timers can't stop smiling.
24: To experience that right on top of the falls, this loud, thundering waterfall right in your ear, and be able to see it and feel the mist from the falls hitting you in the face, and smell the water, the smells of the river. 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
22: A lot of the work building the boardwalk was done by hand due to the extreme conditions. 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We've linked to park information for you at alloutdoorsupdate.com. I'm Jim Mishler.
25: Michigan Ag Now. This is your morning report, and I'm Rusty Halverson. Supporters of year-round E15 gasoline sales are making another push in Congress, but significant hurdles remain before the measure can become law. Backers of the proposal are working to attach E15 language to a larger must-pass bill in hopes of advancing the policy through a closely divided U.S. Senate. Industry groups are negotiating potential concessions for fuel refiners in an attempt to broaden support and avoid opposition that could derail the measure. One industry executive familiar with the discussions told Reuters News, "This is a very complicated, unwieldy process that's very unpredictable. Any change needed to gain support from one group risks losing support from another." House Ag Committee Republican Rick Crawford seeking support from USDA Secretary Brooke Rollins at a recent hearing for his push to speed up ARC and PLC payments, sometimes delayed by more than a year. Crawford brought up the ARC-PLC issue with the secretary.
3: I would say that if conditions are bad enough in a given year that they trigger a payment, that the payment is necessary in that year, not putting it off for 12 to 14 months.
25: Crawford told Rollins he's working to pass legislation to speed up payments that he complained are basically made in arrears.
3: And so what I've sought to do is to actually create an opportunity for advanced partial payments for producers to help offset some of the interest expense associated with continuing to produce without those payments being made.
25: Crawford argued that ARC and PLC payments need to be made in real time, not a year or more after the damage is done. Rollins quickly getting on board.
4: If it moves forward, we will get it implemented. And it's especially important with the additional 30 million acres that we're now adding into those programs that we're able to do this quickly.
25: Agriculture Secretary Brooke Rollins.
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8: The Portage City Council has gotten their first look at ordinance amendments that would give their public safety department more authority to break up nuisance parties. They don't have a lot of them, but Public Safety Chief Matthew Wolf says he wants their ordinance to be similar to the one in place in Kalamazoo, just in case they ever need help from other area police agencies.
26: I know that Kalamazoo Township's also looking at enacting a similar ordinance, because any large-scale response is probably going to involve multiple jurisdictions. We want that operational consistency.
8: He says the incident that prompted the amendments happened last year, when a gathering of 200 cars appeared at the old State Farm parking lot on Portage Road. He only had five officers on duty at the time. Now, the officers were able to disperse the crowd, which then headed off to the city of Kalamazoo.
26: And some of those individuals ended up at the Green Door distillery, and that's where we had a homicide that night. So these things can get out of hand very quickly.
8: He says the ordinance amendments would give his officers the authority to set up police lines and clear large crowds on public and private property when they threaten public safety.
26: We hope we never have to use these, but we want to get ahead of it, just like May 8th, 2024 wasn't the day to start planning for a tornado. We want to get ahead of these things.
8: The Portage Council is scheduled to take a vote on the ordinance amendments in 2 weeks. A decade after nine cyclists were hit by Charles Pickett Jr. in Kalamazoo County, friends, family, other cyclists gathering yesterday to finish the ride to remember the five who were killed. Now, Paul Gobble, Sheila Jeske, Jennifer Johnson, and Paul Runnels were injured. Runnels led the pack of bicyclists from Gull Road to the memorial site. From there, more than a dozen bicyclists finished the more than 20-mile bike ride that the nine were doing when they were hit by Pickett's pickup truck. The crash killed Debbie Bradley, Melissa Fevig-Hughes, Fred Nelson, Larry Pollock, and Suzanne Sipple on June 9, 2016. The State Court of Appeals overturning a conviction against a man in connection with the 2020 plot to kidnap Governor Gretchen Whitmer.
27: Joseph Morrison had been found guilty and sentenced in 2022 after prosecutors argued he provided material support for a terroristic act. The Court of Appeals vacated the conviction Tuesday, ruling 3-0 that the trial judge had given flawed instructions to the jury. At trial, a lawyer for Morrison raised several concerns about the case. The appeals court focused on the argument that prosecutors had improperly relied on kidnapping as an underlying crime to support a conviction under the anti-terrorism statute. The judges found that kidnapping did not qualify as a violent felony, meaning the convictions could not stand. Michigan Attorney General Lynn Essel calling the decision completely and irredeemably nonsensical, outrageous, and irresponsible. Nessel's office, who is responsible for prosecuting the case, says they will appeal.
25: Kyle Kimball, the Michigan News Network.
8: Police are investigating after four adults were shot and killed at a home in Livonia late Tuesday afternoon. They responded to a shots-fired report at the home in the 19,000 block of Rensselaer Street near 7 Mile Road just before 6 p.m. Dean Schultz is a neighbor.
28: It's heartbreaking for everybody involved. You know, it's hopefully it's somebody's kid, it's somebody's daughter, son, brother, friend, uncle, cousin. It's absolutely heartbreaking.
8: The suspect exited the home when police arrived with his hands raised and was immediately arrested. Three of the four victims are family members. The fourth was in a relationship with someone inside the home. No names or ages have yet been released. That's the latest from the WKZO Newsroom. I'm Michael Arney. 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
10: Fox News, I'm CJ Papa. Maine Democrats choose the controversial Graham Plattner.
11: He won the primary pretty comfortably with 72% of the vote, and this will set up what's likely to be an expensive race heading into the general election. Plattner supporters still saw him as the best choice despite the controversy surrounding his alleged treatment of women and a tattoo resembling a Nazi symbol that he's since covered up.
10: As Fox Mendel Rivera faces Republican incumbent Senator Susan Collins in November, U.S. firing back after Iran downed U.S. Army helicopter.
12: A senior U.S. official told Fox News fighter jets hit 20 different sites, including air defense systems and radar sites. Shortly after, the Iranians responded with missiles and drones launched toward U.S. forces in Bahrain, Kuwait, and Jordan. The main target, according to the IRGC, was the U.S. Navy's Fifth Fleet in Bahrain.
10: Fox's Trey Inks in Tel Aviv. 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
13: Areas of fog this morning. Boy, it's going to be a hot and humid one today. We have a heat advisory for Kalamazoo, Battle Creek, and points to the south. Noon until 8 o'clock this evening for heat index temperatures 95 to 100. Then we have to focus on the chance of severe weather. Strong thunderstorms possible this afternoon through the overnight. Expect a high today near 87. More thunderstorms tonight and more potential severe weather later on Thursday. I'm Storm Team 8 meteorologist Matt Kirkwood, tracking southwest Michigan's weather.
0: Thanks, Matt. We do have fog in the area, indeed, and it's 72, a little humid out there.
2: Getting there.
0: You almost have to swim in it, but yep. That's okay. Right now, traffic is just being hindered by the fog. That's all you got to watch out for the meantime, but of course, construction will kick into gear. Yesterday kind of got delayed because of the rain, but hey, they're like the mailmen, neither rain nor snow nor, you know, whatever. They're just...
2: Right.
0: We got our yellow cones up. We got to go, okay? But... Right now, just fog out there. You have to make sure that you take it a little easy. Don't use your brights. And just, you know,
2: be
0: common
2: smart.
0: Sense. You know, those two words that we keep losing track of. Common sense. Okay. Yeah.
2: Not so common.
0: Yeah, thank you. 72 again. 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That's the one thing I like. When we're on the air, the bumper music gets a whole lot better.
2: I've been told that.
0: It does.
2: I've been told that.
0: I got 7 more seconds, so.
2: There you go. Let it ride.
0: Yeah. All right, sorry, guys. Anyway, it is 6:40 WKZO News time. Jim in for Ken, and Charlie Fredericks is with me. And
2: hello.
0: We are having some fun.
2: Yes, we are.
0: We are going to talk a little bit. Here's some. We talked a little bit about this, and there's tons of these, and I'm sure you're going to mention a few. I think there's a few in here that you may not know. They're called rock cameos. What happens is you got a star, and then another star shows up.
2: Right.
0: And
2: sometimes not credited.
0: And yeah. That's the first one I want to talk about. And a lot of people don't know. If you look on the Beatles album for My Guitar Gently Weeps, or when my, you know, Guitar Gently Weeps, Eric Clapton is not credited on that.
2: No.
0: But George Harrison actually went to Clapton and says, I can't play this. Would you please come in and play it?
2: Yeah.
0: And so the guitar solo you hear in that Beatles song is Clapton.
2: And once you know it, you hear Eric.
0: Yeah, you hear Eric.
2: Because Eric is one of those that he has a signature sound.
0: Very distinctive. Yeah. But he couldn't say anything because he belonged to another record label.
2: Yeah.
0: a couple that we know about. Elton John was on John Lennon's Whatever Gets You Through the Night. And Mick Jagger, of course, was on Carly Simon's You're So Vain. And it was funny because when that song first came out, they said, I wonder if it's about Mick Jagger. No, he's singing background in it. Thank you. It wasn't about him.
2: Yeah.
0: No. Here is one I bet you didn't know. George Harrison, Billy Preston, and Carole King on Cheech and Chong's Basketball Jones.
2: Nope. Nope. That's obscure.
0: Jerry Garcia was on Crosby, Stills, Nash & Young's Teacher Children.
2: Okay.
0: Which is kind of cool.
2: Yeah.
0: Rick Wakeman. When you hear Morning is Broken by Cat Stevens, the piano player is Rick Wakeman.
2: Rick Wakeman?
0: Yes.
2: Seriously.
0: Seriously. It's Rick Wakeman. Yeah, and he also produced the song. Not bad, huh?
2: Yeah.
0: Now, you had one or two.
2: Yeah, but they've left my brain. No.
0: Well, the one we were talking about was Eddie Van Halen on
2: Beat It,
0: which he's uncredited, but still,
2: right,
0: that's okay.
2: Right. Again, as soon as you hear that guitar, you go, that's Eddie Van Halen.
0: That's Eddie Van Halen.
2: Yeah.
0: Linda Ronstadt and James Taylor played on Neil Young's Old Man.
2: Mm-hmm.
0: I know what the one you were talking about. Don Henley and Glenn Frey.
2: Glenn Frey.
0: Back up on Bob Seger's. I think Breakdown was one of them. And there's a couple of others that if you look.
2: Right.
0: Well, Glenn Frey and Bob Seger were buds in Detroit.
2: Right.
0: The Beach Boys were on Chicago's Wishing You Were Here. And if you listen to that song again, you can hear them.
2: You can hear them.
0: You can hear them. Yeah.
2: Okay.
0: Lindsey Buckingham and Stevie Nicks did background for Walter Egan's Magnet and Steel.
2: All right. I'm out. I don't know that one.
0: First of all, it's a yacht rock classic, so it's fine. John Lennon was on David Bowie's Fame, and there's a good reason, because he co-wrote it.
2: I did not know.
0: Joe Walsh was on Jay Ferguson's Thunder Island.
2: Mm-hmm.
0: And Peter Cetera and Donnie Dawkins from Chicago were played on Billy Joel's My Life.
2: Okay.
0: Pretty good.
2: Okay, yeah.
0: Was there any other?
2: David Bowie was on a Queen song. An early
0: Under Pressure.
2: Yeah, which Under Pressure.
0: Cool. I actually played that video in a classroom one time, and I started it, and it went, doon, doon, doon, doon, doon, and the kids go, oh, Ice Ice Baby. You fail. No. Not only no, but no. speaking of David Bowie, he was on Lou Reed's Satellite of Love. Good song. Good song. Deep. But it's good.
2: Okay. That's kind of
0: fun. Some rock cameos that maybe you didn't know about.
2: Right.
0: The one that cracked me up was Harrison, Preston, and King on Basketball Jones. I'm like, yeah, okay. That's it. And now people are going to be going, okay, go to YouTube and type in Basketball Jones and remember how bad it was.
2: Yes.
0: But it was supposed to be that way.
2: Right.
0: Just saying. For whatever it's worth. It is a Wednesday morning. We're halfway through the week, and no, I'm not going to play it. Although I do enjoy the Guess What Day It Is. You know that guy. Forget it. I don't even care. We'll check sports here in a little bit. Good night for the Tigers.
2: Yep.
0: And the White Sox. Not so hot for the Cubs and the Growlers, but we'll check that in just a few minutes. Right now it's 72. There is a fog in and around the area. Just be careful if you're out and about today. We get revved up for the third commute of the week.
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0: All right, let's take a quick look at sports. Tigers won over Minnesota 10-4. They'll play again tonight at Comerica. White Sox edged Atlanta in 10 innings, 2-1 yesterday. They'll play game two tonight as well. Cubs lost to the Rockies 7-3. They play game two of their series tonight out in Denver. Growlers lost to Fond du Lac 7-2. I love saying that. Fond du Lac.
2: Fond du Lac.
0: The Doc Spiders beat the Growlers. Kalamazoo off today, but Kalamazoo maintained their lead in the Great Lakes East Division as Royal Oak lost too. Stanley Cup final all even. Carolina beating Vegas 5-3. Game 5 tomorrow in Carolina. And game 4 of the NBA Finals set for tonight in the Big Apple. New York leads San Antonio 2-1. And that is a quick look. And just so you remember, the World Cup starts tomorrow. And that's when the fun begins.
2: Mm-hmm.
0: All the, yes, security. We're going to talk about that in a little bit here on KZO for 647.
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0: All right, I'm playing this one for my grandson.
2: All right.
24: The country, I'm gonna eat a lot of peaches.
0: Now, he doesn't really I don't know if he understands the meaning behind this song, but that's okay. It's a group called the Presidents of the United States, and it's called Peaches, and it's his favorite song.
2: Okay.
0: So I would have played it yesterday, but he wasn't here.
2: He wasn't here. And he's not here today.
0: And he's not here today. Yeah. So, you know, guess what? I'll play it anyway. It is 6:50 WKZO News Time. We're going to do birthdays next hour. So if you have a birthday that you want sent to, you know, you can always send it to me at papamac630@gmail.com. I'm really good at erasing stuff. I had a couple emails come through that were like questionable. Zap, zap, just get rid of them. But because I had a friend of mine go, why would you give your email out over the air? Well, because first of all, that's the one where I have people send me stuff that, you know, like I talked about the reunion yesterday. I said, send me the emails that way. I don't care. And I can eliminate things very quickly without opening them. So, or you can always call us here at 382-4280 and, we'll take good care of you. So, which is cool. So I'm going to ask you another music question here, buddy.
2: Okay.
0: Because we live through these songs.
2: Yes.
0: Okay.
2: Yes.
0: The key word here is cringeworthy. Okay. Now, this would be a song that you would automatically hit the button to get rid of it.
2: A ladder song, yeah, as I sometimes call it. Yeah, you would get down off a ladder to change.
0: Get down off the ladder and change it. Yeah. Yes. Thank you. I'm on the roof. Nope. Down. Yeah. Down. Now, my all-time ladder song, believe it or not, is I Got You, Babe by Sonny and Cher.
2: Oh, that would be up on the list.
0: Oh,
2: yeah.
0: But it's not an 80s song. Cringeworthy 80s song. Is there an 80s song that really, that's the ladder song?
2: Man, I can't put.
0: I've got a list.
2: Yeah.
0: Just so you know. At the top of the list is something that's pretty much at the top of the list for a lot of these. We Built This City.
2: That
0: by Jefferson.
2: That's not their strongest.
0: No.
2: Yeah.
0: No, although it was fun because back in the 80s, you hear that interlude, you know, back in the bay, you know, with the disc jockey.
2: Right.
0: They would do custom-made ones.
2: Right.
0: And so, and WKMI actually got one like that, which was kind of cool.
2: Yeah.
0: Ebony and Ivory.
2: Yep.
0: Kind of.
2: Yeah.
0: Now, this one, okay. Now, it's like disco. Now that I don't hear it all the time, I'm good. Don't Worry, Be Happy.
2: You know, there are moments that one's okay.
0: But he's he's very talented.
2: Extremely.
0: And the fact that he did everything on this album, of course, nobody probably would play with him, but that's okay. Kokomo by the Beach Boys. Not their best
2: effort. Not their best effort.
0: No. Now, this one you kind of said.
2: But they cashed the check.
0: Thank you very much. Thank you. That's the important part. Yes. Yeah. Now, this one you said it didn't really belong in the list, but because of the horns. This is Studio.
2: Yeah, only because.
0: Tower of Power.
2: Right? Yeah, Tower of Power played on a lot of Phil Collins.
0: Yeah. And that's the
2: sessions.
0: Best. That's the best part.
2: Yeah.
0: Yeah. I will agree with that. Party All the Time, Eddie Murphy. This has Rick James' fingerprints all over it, and he did not do well. No, I'm sorry. Yeah. Now, I played a lot of weddings. Lady in Red.
2: Especially, I like that song.
0: Especially if there was somebody there with their wife, girlfriend, whoever, and they had a red dress on.
2: Right.
0: You know,
2: play Lady in Red for me?
0: Yeah, there was a big one. You had to really go a long way for that, didn't you? Everybody Have Fun Tonight by Wang Chung.
2: Party song.
0: Yeah. Yeah, it is. It is. Physical by Olivia Newton-John.
2: That's a ladder song.
0: Yeah. That's a ladder song. We Are the World.
2: Yeah.
0: Just because it sounded thrown together. And it was.
2: Yeah.
0: You know, I'm sorry, but it was.
2: I mean, what I had going for it was its producer.
0: Yes, thank you. Yeah. Now, these next two are additions that I put on the list. Okay.
2: Okay.
0: Come On, Eileen. Mainly because the guy that is the lead singer in this group was a wanker.
2: Okay.
0: And he basically, if you look at the video, they fired the drummer, or I think it was the drummer. Yeah, the drummer. Like two-thirds of the way through the video, he didn't show up anymore. Because he disagreed with the nut who was in, and he ended up coming out later with Dexy's Midnight Runners and said that Al Archer, who had founded a group and then left, actually did a lot of the legwork, and he was just kind of along on the coattails. This one is probably my most cringeworthy of all the songs in the 80s, Jesse's Girl. No. This is, I don't care if I'm on a roof. It's a ladder song.
2: Okay.
0: Just not, you know. But again, when I did wedding receptions, if somebody wanted to hear it, you're going to pay me? Okay, well, then I'll play it. I don't care. Jesse's Girl. Rick Springfield cracks me up. A little music trivia, because we have YouTube. Go to YouTube and type in the name of the song, Speak to the Sky. We might actually play a little bit of it later by Rick Springfield.
2: Okay.
0: 1972. When he came over from Australia, it starts off with a solo banjo. It's about as un-Rick Springfield a song as you're going to hear, but it was him. And, you know, if you heard that song, you go, who is that? Well, it's Rick Springfield.
2: All right.
0: Thank you very much. Yeah. Just so, and I'm sure you've got songs on there, and they'll pop into your head.
2: Oh, yeah.
0: You know,
2: oh, yeah.
0: 80s
2: oh, yeah.
0: cringeworthy songs.
2: But,
0: for
2: yeah, you know, my musical tastes are even more diverse than they used to be.
0: Oh, yeah. No, yeah. I love, Charlie has libraries of songs that I'll hear it if we're driving around, and I'll hear it in the truck, and I'll go, man,
2: Where
0: did that come from?
2: Yeah.
0: Holy crap. This is really good.
2: I like going on to YouTube and searching an artist live.
0: Yeah.
2: And see what pops up. Because sometimes it'll be a radio studio appearance,
0: mm-hmm.
2: you know, nothing but acoustic. Sometimes it'll be, you know, an actual live performance at a concert, but really rare.
0: Yeah.
2: Good
0: stuff.
2: Sometimes it's a really bad camera video from some spectator, but every once in a while you'll get good stuff.
0: Yeah.
2: Yeah.
0: Which is cool.
2: There's a really good one. I mentioned Taylor Hawkins earlier. There was a tribute concert, and it's a camera phone, but Pink comes out and sings a song with Dave Grohl, and she kills it.
0: Wow.
2: She just kills it. And you can tell she knows the lyrics. She's not reading off the teleprompter.
0: Yeah. Well, that's cool.
2: Yep.
0: All right. We're getting ready to go to the top of the hour. We'll be right back in a second. Check weather real quick. before we go to Fox News and news with Mike Arney here on WKZO.
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0: There we go. That's what we're doing. Start us up. 6:58 Wednesday morning. 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
0: 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Fog in and around the area. 72. That's not a good temperature to wake up to.
2: No. When I walked out of the house at 5:30 this morning, only because of you, Jim. it's already nasty.
0: It's already nasty out here. All right, coming up next hour, we're going to talk to with Sheriff Richard Fuller of Kalamazoo County. We are also planning on talking to Kristen Chesick of the Arts Council of Greater Kalamazoo. We'll talk with in the 8 o'clock hour with Samantha Wagner. She is the defending champion of the Firekeepers Casino Hotel.
2: Cool.
0: LPGA event coming up in...
2: But we got to be quick because she's right up against her tee time.
0: Yeah, she's going
2: to
0: tell you.
2: Bless her heart for talking to us. I'd be on the putting green. I wouldn't be on the phone.
0: I don't want to talk to these guys. What, are you crazy? Crap. Yeah. Mary Beth Block from the city of Portage will be in the 8 o'clock hour. And so will Southwest Michigan First. And there, we're going to talk with Rachel. She's the director of workforce and leadership at Southwest Michigan First about the intern mixer series, which is really kind of cool. It's a kind of an innovative thing. So, we are powered this morning by coffee and Sweetwater's donuts, which is cool.
2: Mm-hmm.
0: We got all sorts of fun coming up. So stick with us. But if you're out and about this morning, just be careful. Fog is a lot. If I had a foghorn, I'd play it, but I can't. I haven't been able to find one. So, for whatever it's worth, we are also going to have a heat advisory beginning at noon. The heat indices could be up around 100. So you might want to, if you know somebody who's out there, doesn't have air conditioning or something like that, check on them.
2: Check
0: make sure
2: on
0: they're
2: them.
0: Hydrated or take them to your house and let them sit in the air conditioning.
2: And if you take your dogs for walks, do it early, do it late. Yeah. Don't do it in the middle of the day because it's really hard on their paws.
0: Yeah, it really is. It's craziness. So just be, again.
2: Keep them in the grass.
0: Two words, common sense.
2: Yeah.
0: Will be cool. Coming up, news right here. Happy Wednesday morning. It's 590-1069 FM, WKZO.
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6: Rams, their guy. I'm Chris Foster, Fox News.
7: It is an honor, and I will not let you down.
6: Maine Democrats look past personal scandals and nominate first-time candidate Graham Plattner as their Senate candidate to face Republican Susan Collins in November.
11: He won the primary pretty comfortably with 72% of the vote, and this will set up what's likely to be an expensive race heading into the general election. Plattner supporters still saw him as the best choice despite the controversy surrounding his alleged treatment of women and a tattoo resembling a Nazi symbol that he's since covered up.
6: Fox's Madeline Rivera. House Republican Nancy Mace finishes fifth in the South Carolina governor primary, then endorses Alan Wilson in the runoff against Trump-backed Pamela Yvette. Nevada Democrats nominate State Attorney General Aaron Ford to take on Republican Governor Joe Lombardo in November. First term, House Republican Julie Dorchak wins her primary challenge in North Dakota. After a week of ballot counting, Republican Steve Hilton is the second-place finisher in the top two California governor's primary. He'll face first-place winner Democrat Javier Becerra in the general election.
22: You're going to be able to choose. Do you want another 4 years, more of the same costs and incompetence and corruption from the people who've been in charge, or do you want something new?
6: Hilton on Fox News at night. It's the biggest flare-up in fighting since a U.S.-Iran ceasefire was declared 2 months ago.
8: U.S. Central Command says Air Force and Navy fighter jets targeted Iranian air defense, ground control stations and radar sites. The strikes are a response to an Army Apache helicopter being brought down by an Iranian drone off the coast of Oman. Both crew members were rescued. Iran says it retaliated by launching projectiles towards U.S. bases, one in Bahrain, the other in Jordan. Kuwait's army said it was also intercepting an attack.
6: Fox's Jonathan Savage. The House has approved Senate passed immigration and border funding. 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
6: The Trump administration is promoting AI innovation for kids.
10: Students ranging from elementary school to high school were awarded championships in the first ever presidential artificial intelligence challenge.
12: You saw AI's potential and created ideas that will shape America's future.
10: First Lady Melania Trump hosted the event here at the White House, urging students not to be reluctant to open new doors. Six teams were awarded top honors. More than 20,000 students from every U.S. state and territory took part in the inaugural challenge.
6: Fox's Jared Halpern. Washington would be the 23rd state with a bell-to-bell ban on school cell phone use.
13: Washington Governor Democrat Bob Ferguson and state school leaders are asking lawmakers to ban student cell phone use during the school day at K-12 public schools statewide, saying teen cell phone use has a negative impact on student attendance, mental health, and ability to learn.
25: Without phones, research shows students are more engaged socially and academically. And when bans are clear and consistent, both teachers and students report feeling more connected and more engaged.
13: Most Washington state schools already restrict cell phone use during class time. The new policy initiative would ban students from using their phones during lunch and between classes, with some exemptions.
6: Fox's Jeff Manasso. The NHL Stanley Cup final between the Vegas Golden Knights and Carolina Hurricanes all tied up.
26: Vegas entered this contest up 2-1, trying to take a commanding lead before the series shifts back to Carolina. But the Hurricanes made sure that didn't happen.
27: Bow out in front, stall! He scores while falling down!
26: The call on ABC, the captain, Jordan Staal, flipping his body around for the goal in the third period, his second of the night, as the Canes win it 5-3 to tie the series at 2-2.
6: Fox's Tony Genualdo. Stock futures are down ahead of the opening bell on Wall Street. I'm Chris Foster, Fox News.
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29: A three-day conference for women veterans of military service is wrapping up at the Radisson Plaza Hotel in downtown Kalamazoo today after a series of events supporting professional development and networking. A new nonprofit organization called Veterans First, headed up by Tony Kennedy, organized the gathering to hear speakers, attend seminars, and workshops. Now, Kennedy has been involved with women's organizations in Kalamazoo for several years, and she says many seminars address the issues that the women are facing.
1: And what is special about Kalamazoo is that Kalamazoo is all-inclusive. That means women veterans get to sit at the table.
29: It was the group's first event. Last night, they also held a gala.
1: Because there's a lot of places that haven't done this and won't do it because we don't have time or it's an imposition, et cetera. But you're just telling me that veterans are important to you, too.
29: Thursday, June 11th, is Women's Veterans National Recognition Day, marking the anniversary of the day in 1948 when President Harry Truman signed legislation enabling women to pursue careers in the military beyond wartime. It also comes at a time when the Trump administration has rolled back many advances made by women in military service, with top female officers terminated, and contributions made by women in the military purged from the records. There's a lot of excitement all over the world as the FIFA World Cup gets underway tomorrow. There are 16 World Cup fields. Michigan State University has been involved in researching the turf grass for the past 4.5 years. MSU professor of turf grass research, Dr. John Trey Rogers III, has led the effort for MSU along with the University of Tennessee.
14: Our involvement has been to help FIFA solve the challenges that are coming about from having a

0: County roads. There is opposition, however. Residents have created at least two petitions against the plan. The Road Commission maintains the project is being done for safety. That's the latest from the WKZO Newsroom. I'm Mike Alarney. More news, WKZO.com.
1: Areas of fog this morning. Boy, it's going to be a hot and humid one today. We have a heat advisory for Kalamazoo Battle Creek and points to the south, noon until 8 o'clock this evening for heat index temperatures 95 to 100. Then we have to focus on the chance of severe weather. Strong thunderstorms possible this afternoon through the overnight. Expect a high today near 87. More thunderstorms tonight and more potential severe weather later on Thursday. I'm Storm Team 8 meteorologist Matt Kirkwood, tracking southwest Michigan's weather.
2: Thank you, Matt. 72 and it is foggy out there, so be careful. We have a fog advisory and, of course, a heat advisory later. Right now, traffic not causing too much of an issue, but, again, the fog is going to cause you some problems this morning. So all you have to do, take it easy. Just don't drive real quick. As we told you earlier, make sure you keep your brights off so that it doesn't shine back at you. If you see something, you can text it to us at 80373, and we will... put it on the air for everyone else.

0: Now, I know that Ken doesn't always do it, but I remember.
1: Ken has.
0: Oh, he has?
1: Oh, yeah.
0: Very good.
1: He surprised me some mornings.
0: Oh, good. See?
1: Especially if there's a story about Kiss in the news. Yeah.
0: Well, my, you know, that's got to be the intro music for you. It always is. We are joined by a man that I am very proud to call a friend and who I'm very glad is in charge of Kalamazoo County. I am. Kalamazoo County Sheriff Richard Fuller here. And welcome, sir.
1: Good morning.
0: And let me tell you, he's sharp. This is the authority uniform. I'm telling you right now.
2: I mean, not only does he rock, but he's outstanding at what he does. Yes.
0: Your sartorial delight this morning. There you go. How's that?
1: Well, that sounds spectacular.
0: There we go. Hi, you are spectacular this morning, I guess?
1: I try every morning.
0: I can't get there.
1: Really? Oh, man.
0: I just, you know, everybody's got to have a goal in life, and I can't reach that spectacular. Even keeled, I'll take that, you know? I'll take even keeled. So what's going on in the world of the sheriff this morning?
1: Well, you know, lots of things. Today I get to swear in 5 brand-new deputies.
0: Yes!
1: Yes, they graduated in the last week or so from different police academies, mostly Kellogg Community College. I'm also swearing in somebody who is a recent graduate from Grand Rapids Community College, and that's awesome when we get to go around the state and find people that want to come work here in Kalamazoo. We're proud of the team that has been put together, and they start another 16 weeks of training with the sheriff's office starting today.
0: Wow. That is way cool. Now, numbers-wise, are you where you want to be, or do you still need more?
1: Well, so, of course, we always are looking to increase, which is not always a great thing to have to talk about. But, we are low in our numbers for the number that we should be. The more people we have coming into this community, people don't realize you need more teachers, you need more firemen, and you need more police officers.
2: Right.
1: And so we could use more. But our actual ability to retain people, much like other sheriff's office across the state of Michigan, has been hampered since COVID. But it's turning around, and we're starting to see some light at the end of that tunnel, and that's getting good.
0: That is cool. That really is. So they go through 16 weeks, and then they...
1: Well, they start. They do 16 weeks at the academy, and then we put them through 16 weeks. And then they're on their own. But, you know, we still make sure that they're supported, of course. And there's lots of learning opportunities throughout their career, and we'd like to offer as many as we can.
0: All right, now let me ask you this. Are these deputies all going to be road officers, or are they in different areas?
1: Yeah, so they are going to be the people that you'll be seeing responding to the emergency calls out in the community.
0: Mm-hmm.
1: You'll see them out in Oshtemo, Comstock, Texas, Alamo, Prairie Ron, Pavilion, you name it. Every township that is the sheriff's office responsibility for direct patrol, you'll see them out there.
0: Very cool. Good. That is great. Well, congratulations. Glad you're getting some new officers. We were talking with Kalamazoo County Sheriff Richard Fuller, and obviously with this spring, summer, things like that, Marine Patrol is cranking up, and, you know, you've got...

0: the annual reminder, you might want to be aware of this.
1: Oh, yes. Yes. Well, we're going to be on the lakes, of course, and we want people to have fun while they're boating, but we also want them to remember the importance of the safety that is required on the lakes. You know, I've been at scenes where I totally felt that somebody thought, it's water, what can hurt, right? Or, you know, I can go as fast as I want, or I can drive in circles all over the lake. And no, you can't. You know? These are not good things. You must follow the rules. And that way other people can enjoy the lake just like you
2: right,
1: are.
2: Right, right. I've been a Michigan boater for decades, and there's no traffic laws. There's no signs out there. You just you have to be head on a swivel.
1: Yes.
2: And until you make eye contact, that other boater does not see you.
1: They do not.
2: Yeah.
0: Well, and you know, the other thing, too, is if you're driving on the road, you can pretty much see where you're going. But if you're on the water, if you don't understand or you haven't been there and you don't know the depth, you can go into an area and you're not, all of a sudden, why did we stop?
2: First couple times on Gun Lake, I got surprised by boulders the size of cars.
1: Mm-hmm. Oh, yeah.
2: Yeah.
0: Oh, yeah. Yeah. You know, and you want to be safe, and that's what the goal is. Everybody needs to be safe. Just be cool. And we were discussing this earlier, the two words that seem to be forgotten a lot. Common sense. Thank you.
1: Yeah. You had to be born in the 60s, 50s, 40s, maybe the early 70s to even understand what that means.
0: Thank you.
1: You know.
0: It's a good point. Yeah. It really is unfortunate, but it is a good point. Kalamazoo County Sheriff Richard Fuller with us. What else is going on in the Sheriff's Department?
1: Well, you know, last week we had Governor Whitmer here in town, and she signed a proclamation reminding everybody that June is Gun Violence Prevention Month. And it was to announce the extension of her task force that I'm a proud member of to help address the issues of gun violence. At the same time, when we look at all these different issues and we talk about the numbers of deaths and injuries every single year, we make sure that people understand that whatever we do in this task force, whatever we push for here in the state of Michigan, is something that is designed not to take someone's rights away. Everyone has an opportunity to own a firearm and operate it legally and properly, and we want to make sure that people are doing those things.
0: Yeah, you know, it's that gets forgotten a lot. You know, that whatever side is like, well, no, we got to do it. No. Again, where's those two words we were talking about? Common sense.
1: Yes.
0: I mean, it's, you know, owning a gun is your right, but there's responsibility with that, and you have to do it with knowledge, and you have to do it with some maturity, because it's a dangerous weapon, for crying out loud, if you're not careful in what you're doing.
1: Yeah, well, especially in the wrong hands, and that's why there are safe storage laws that have been passed, and you know, those things are serious. Lives can be saved just with a simple lock sometimes, and it's important if you're a gun owner and you have children visiting your house, or you have people that come and go from your house, and you might not know everybody that's coming and going. It's important that you have your firearm secured so it's there when you need it or want it, and it's not there for anybody else's taking.
0: Mm, yeah. I wanted to ask you really quick before we let you go. Do you still do the Citizen Academy?
1: We do. We had a Citizens Academy earlier this year. We're going to do another one. I believe it's in September.
0: Okay.
1: Another thing that we're looking for at the sheriff's office is, you might remember, we had a very robust reserve division.
0: Yes.
1: Reserve deputies. And so over the years, that group has been fine-tuned, really, down to about 30 people who are really skilled and talented and want to spend their time serving their community. So we're looking for more, though.
0: Okay.
1: Because people retire. And we want to make sure that we have, that ability to serve our community in extra ways.
0: Okay, so now if somebody's out there and they go, well, hey, that sounds like something I might like to do, how do they get a hold, or how do they start the process?
1: So they can go to the Sheriff's Office website, and we're hoping to hold another Reserve Deputy Police Academy this year. And go to the website and look for the information there, and you can make contact with our reserve deputy captain, who's actually an employee of the sheriff's office as well, and we'll get you set up to come through an academy.
0: All right, fantastic. And if they need any other information, obviously, they can go to the website and figure that out as well.
1: Yep, or check out our Facebook.
0: Fantastic. I was very much looking forward to this interview. Because when I fill in for Ken, this is my favorite interview. So just so you know.
2: Thank you. I'm not brown nosing.
0: I really enjoy talking with you because, first of all, you're so knowledgeable about stuff, Rick. And the other thing is, it's information that people need to know. And that's important. It really is. So.
1: It is. And I appreciate that, too, because if we cannot be on a level playing field and help people understand in their community what's going on or what they might need to know, we're not doing our job.
0: There you go. All right. Once again, the website is?
1: Kalamazoo County Sheriff's Office, and pretty much Google that, and you'll find us.
0: All right. Fantastic.
2: Great.
0: Kalamazoo County Sheriff Richard Fuller, as always, joining us on Wednesday morning. Thank you again, sir.
1: Thanks for having
0: appreciate
1: me.
0: It. Have a wonderful day. Or, excuse me. A spectacular day. There you go. I love that. All right. WKZO News Time 719 Fog Advisory. Be careful if you're out and about this morning. We'll check weather and traffic coming up.
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8: Areas of fog this morning. Boy, it's going to be a hot and humid one today. We have a heat advisory for Kalamazoo, Battle Creek, and points to the south. Noon until 8 o'clock this evening for heat index temperatures 95 to 100. Then we have to focus on the chance of severe weather. Strong thunderstorms possible this afternoon through the overnight. Expect a high today near 87. More thunderstorms tonight and more potential severe weather later on Thursday. I'm Storm Team 8 meteorologist Matt Kirkwood, tracking southwest Michigan's weather.
0: Thanks, Matt. 73 now. And foggy all around the area. Just be careful out there. Traffic off to a good start. We're not seeing anything other than the frog. That's the big problem. So just take it easy as traffic volumes build for the commute. And remember, if you see something, text it to us safely, 80-373, or call us at 382-4280, and we'll get it out to everyone else. 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MAHOF. Indeed. All right, Tigers beat Minnesota 10-4. Game 2 tonight at Comerica. White Sox edged Atlanta 2-1 in 10 innings. They'll play Game 2 of that series as well tonight in Chicago. And we discovered it's called Rate Field. Okay, just Rate Field, whatever. Okay. Cubs lost to the Rockies 7-3. Two teams play again tonight out in Colorado. Growlers lost to Fond du Lac 7-2 last night. They're off today. Growlers still in first place, though, in the Great Lakes East Division by one game. Stanley Cup final all even. Carolina defeated Vegas last night 5-3. Game 5 set for tomorrow in Carolina. And Game 4 of the NBA Finals will be tonight in the Big Apple. The New York Knicks lead San Antonio Spurs 2-1 in that best of seven series. In the World Cup, just a day away. And that is sports.
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10: Bottled water is a $175 billion industry. Who would have thought that people would pay $2.99 for something that costs just pennies coming out of the tap? The bottled water industry is also responsible for about 50 billion plastic bottles a year, less than half of which are recycled. Bottled water is a bigger seller than soda. And water used to be much more dangerous to drink. Wells would flood and become contaminated after heavy rainfall. You never knew what was upstream from the water you were drinking. The safest, best water came from deep, natural springs. It was protected and was refreshingly cool. The Malvern Spring at a seminary in England was said to have healing powers. That is unproven, but it was cold and pure, and it helped to pay to run the religious college. The Holy Well at Malvern began selling the first bottled water on this day, June 10th, 1622. And on this day, consider the value of purity. I'm Chris Connell.
14: In the newsroom, I'm Michael Arney. Coming up, the Portage City Council voting to make Adam Herringa the interim city manager starting July 3rd. And the Michigan Court of Appeals overturning a conviction of a man for his role in the plot to kidnap the governor.
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0: We're giving you a musical education here, too. Which is cool.
2: Yeah.
0: Now, you may have heard this song by the New Radicals.
2: Right.
0: This is Keith Urban.
2: Who knew? great cover.

0: Gotta love it, man.
1: That is so cool.
2: That's another one of those live finds,
1: yeah.
2: You know?
1: Which is really great. Show today brought to you in part by the Barn Theater, celebrating the 80th season. Can you believe that?
2: 80.
1: 80
2: cool.
1: Seasons, man, for main
2: for
1: stage. Ticket information or rehearsal shed reservations. You want to do that, by the way. That's the show after.
2: Right.
1: Oh,
2: yeah.
1: It's crazy. Check out the barntheaterschool.org, and we're going to be talking to someone from their production coming up, which is Escanaba in the Moonlight. So tomorrow we'll talk with somebody from the Barn Theater.
2: Neat.
1: Well, real, it'll be cool.
2: Yeah,
1: really
2: and will. You never know who you're going to see at Barn Theater
1: or what's
2: going to become of them. Because
1: I know.
2: There have been a number of actors come out of there.
1: My favorite story about that was every once in a while when Ken's gone, I'll get to talk to Robert Newman because he's here every year.
2: Yeah.
1: You know, he loves it. And one year I ran into him by accident out at the Eastern Golf Course. And, come on, you want to play golf with us? I'm like, okay.
2: Cool.
1: Yeah, I'm not going to turn that down.
2: Yeah.
1: And I golf like crap. But still, I was out with Robert Newman. So, hey, I was good stuff. Show today also brought to you by Kalamazoo Valley Community College, which reminds you that summer semester registration at KVCC is going on right now. Check out the class schedule, deadlines, and more at kvcc.edu. Jim in for Ken. Charlie Fredericks is here with me. We're having some fun. Coming up, we're going to do birthdays, and we also, we'll figure out what kind of trouble we can get into.
2: Yeah, we'll find something.
1: There's enough to go around.
2: Being left unsupervised.
1: Thank you very much. And that was, thank you very much. WKZO News Time, 7:30.
3: Michigan Ag Now. This is your morning report, and I'm Rusty Halverson.
4: New World screwworm has been grabbing a lot of headlines lately, but the U.S. commercial swine industry faces a new health concern after USDA's Animal and Plant Health Inspection Service confirmed pseudo-rabies virus in a small Iowa commercial facility earlier this spring. Following the detections, Canada and Mexico put export restrictions on certain U.S. pork products. U.S. Meat Export Federation Vice President of Economic Analysis, Aaron Bohr.
5: For Mexico, that's our biggest restriction currently for pseudorabies. What has happened is, thankfully, no impact for the muscle cut trade, but we have not been able to ship a long list of products to Mexico since the beginning of May, so over a month now. This is products like skins, fat, feet. That's impacting about $6 million to $7 million a week in U.S. offal and other variety meat exports. And importantly, Mexican customers are getting desperate. So we are the dominant supplier of these products into Mexico, and establishments down there really rely on them.
4: The latest USDA numbers show that Americans are expected to have more meat and eggs available in the coming years. USDA forecasts that per capita availability of red meat, poultry, and eggs will increase in 2026 and rise again in 2027. Broiler chicken is America's most consumed animal protein. USDA projects broiler availability will reach 105.6 pounds per person in 2026 and over 106 pounds in 2027. The outlook suggests continued strong demand for animal protein and opportunities for livestock, poultry, and egg producers as domestic supplies expand over the next 2 years, according to USDA forecasters. That's this hour's Michigan Ag Now report, and I'm Rusty Halverson.
6: 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Local news now.
7: The Portage City Council has voted to make Adam Herringa their interim city manager when Pat McGinnis retires just before the 4th of July holiday. Portage Mayor Pro Tem Jim Pearson says Herringa served as the interim city manager before and did a good job.
8: Adam has agreed to serve starting July 3rd for up to 5 months as we search for a new city manager.
7: Now, last time he served in the post for 9 months. This time the council hopes to get the job done more quickly.
8: I want to thank Adam for volunteering for this. I've known Adam for more than 20 years, and I appreciate Adam stepping up to take on this extra responsibility.
7: McGinnis has been Portage's top administrator for the past 4 years. It's going to be hot in West Michigan today. Highs around 90, heat index around 100 degrees. The city of Kalamazoo has released a list of cooling centers that are open to help people escape the heat. The list includes Kalamazoo Gospel Ministries, Ministry with Community, Kalamazoo Public Library's Central Library, Washington Square Branch, Eastwood Branch, Alma Powell Branch, and the Oshinville Branch, the Salvation Army, Greater Open Door Church, Portage Zhang Senior Center, and the Comstock Community Center. Now, City of Kalamazoo's Kick Pool is also open today from 1:30 p.m. until 8 p.m. A coalition of Kalamazoo area parents, early childhood educators, small business owners, and community leaders announcing the launch of Yes for Families Tuesday. It's a campaign supporting a proposed millage designed to establish a dedicated long-term local funding stream for child care in Kalamazoo County. WKZO's Ken Delaney has more.
0: If approved by voters on the August primary ballot, supporters say the millage would help lower out-of-pocket costs for families, stabilize and expand the child care workforce, and increase access to quality care across the county. Organizers say the campaign brings together community members who note the lack of affordable, reliable child care as one of the region's most pressing economic and family challenges. They say Kalamazoo County parents currently pay some of the highest child care costs in Michigan, and many providers struggle with chronic underfunding that threatens program stability and staff retention. The proposed child care millage is a half mill that would fund dedicated services and programs for Kalamazoo County residents with young children and their caregivers. If approved by voters, the millage would cost an average household about $50 per year and runs for 8 years from 2027 through 2034. Ken Delaney reporting.
7: The Michigan Court of Appeals has overturned the three convictions of Joseph Morrison for his roles in the plot to kidnap Governor Gretchen Whitmer in 2020. Morrison was found guilty in 2022 of providing material support for terrorist acts, gang membership, and felony firearm. He was sentenced to between 4 and 20 years in prison. Michigan Attorney General Dana Nessel says her office will appeal the ruling, calling it, quote, completely and irredeemably nonsensical, outrageous, and irresponsible, unquote. The Court of Appeals ruling came after Morrison's defense attorneys argued that kidnapping, by its legal definition, is not a violent felony. Former Hudsonville High School football standout Ethan Carter has been sentenced to 15 months in federal prison. Carter had been charged with possession and transfer of a machine gun and entered a plea deal. Now, he was also shot 9 times when he was trying to buy a gun in Alabama. The suspect in that case is facing attempted murder charges. Federal agents executed a search warrant at his home when he was recovering in Michigan. They found a Glock and several machine gun conversion devices. That's the latest from the WKZO Newsroom. I'm Mike Alarney. More news, WKZO.com.
9: News. I'm Gianna Gelosi. The U.S. and Iran trading strikes after the downing of an Army Apache helicopter.
10: A senior U.S. official told Fox News 20 different targets were hit, including radar systems and air defense sites. The strikes came in multiple waves, and following that first wave, Iran's foreign minister posted to X, saying, in part, our powerful armed forces will leave no attack or threat unanswered. Leave our region if you want to be safe.
9: Fox's Trey Yanks in Tel Aviv, and it was primary night in a handful of states. In Maine, Democrat Graham Plattner advanced to the general election despite his growing list of controversies.
11: It is my job to earn your trust, faith, and support.
9: South Carolina Senate Republican Lindsey Graham won his primary and the race for governor. We'll head to a runoff. 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
12: The heat is on today. We have a heat advisory out there. Kalamazoo, Battle Creek, and points to the south. Feel like readings will eclipse 90 degrees, maybe even mid to upper 90s. And then we'll have a chance of some strong, if not severe, thunderstorms developing this evening. Expect a high of 87. Those showers and thunderstorms will continue rolling through the rest of the night, low near 67. And Thursday, another hot and humid one with the potential of more severe weather. Once again, it looks like late Thursday evening in the overnight. I'm Storm Team 8 meteorologist Matt Kirkwood tracking southwest Michigan's
1: weather. Isn't Matt's sister Mary sunshine this morning, huh? Thanks, Matt. 72 and foggy right now. We traffic is flowing smoothly. 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
2: Birthday time.
1: Birthdays today. Prince Philip was born on this day in 1921. Judy Garland, just a year after. 1922. Judy Garland. Man, I loved her.
2: Mm-hmm.
1: All the movies. And even saw her, I even saw her television show, I could remember.
2: Yeah.
1: But boy, was she thin. Oof. Yes. You just didn't know because yes. It didn't really come out.
2: A rare video, a very young Barbara Streisand was on the the Judy Garland show.
1: Yes.
2: Yeah.
1: Indeed. Gina Gershon, actress in movies, is 63 today. Bill Burr, a very funny man, but he's kind of an acquired taste.
2: Yes. Yes.
1: His birthday today as well. Jonathan Bennett, an actor in movies. Now, I would understand this. Carlo Ancelotti, he's the soccer coach, Uber soccer coach. Many, many fun quotes from Carlo. He's coach of the Brazilian national team.
2: I'll take your word for it.
1: They'll take him to the work. Sasha Obama is 24 today. Yes. Huh. Not bad.
2: Not ringing any bells.
1: President Obama's daughter.
2: Oh, okay.
1: That guy. Kate Upton, Justin Verlander's wife and a model, and Fred Upton's niece, is 33 today. 33? Really? Wow.
2: That doesn't seem possible.
1: No. Elizabeth Hurley turns 60 today, so that means she now gets a better seat at the top of the hill. Who else is Lee Bryce, country singer.
2: Okay.
1: 46 today. Lily Sobieski as an actress, 42. And Frankie Faison, I remember him. He's a TV actor. He's a character actor in a lot of different things. He's 76 today. And you had a couple of this day in history things that were rather enjoyable.
2: Al Geiberger shot the first 59 in PGA history.
1: Wow.
2: At the Danny Thomas Classic.
1: Yes.
2: And, yeah.
1: We're going to be talking golf next hour with Samantha Wagner, the defending champion of the Firekeepers Casino Hotel. Event coming up. And what was the other one that was funny? Andrew Jackson's funeral?
2: Oh, Andrew Jackson's funeral.
1: Yeah.
2: He had a parrot that was in attendance, and the parrot had to be removed from the funeral for swearing uncontrollably at the attendees.
1: Oh, there we go.
2: Which I think is pretty funny.
1: Yeah, that is pretty funny, you know? You're going to get ejected.
2: I've heard of parrots swearing, but that's never wanted to, you know.
1: You know, if you're going to teach a parrot something, you know, bad words are probably... Yeah. I've had friends who have taught interesting words, but never swear words. Uh-huh. That's pretty good. Well, if you're celebrating a birthday today, we wish you a very, very happy birthday from all of us here at 590-106.9 FM, WKZL, where the time is 7:41.
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20: All right, taking a quick look at sports. Tigers won last night. They beat Minnesota. They play again today. White Sox won extra innings.
2: Yeah.
20: Pretty cool. And the Cubs lost. So all those series will continue today. Game four of the NBA Finals is tonight. New York leading 2-1 over San Antonio. They'll be playing at Madison Square Garden. Hopefully there won't be the uproar that there was for Game 3. I'm pretty sure there won't because one particular person isn't going to be there. It's a weird place to take a nap, but that's okay.
2: Yeah.
20: Just saying. Game 5 of the Stanley Cup Finals tomorrow. It's all tied up 2-2. Carolina beat Vegas last night.
2: All right.
20: 5-3. And the Growlers lost to Fond du Lac yesterday, but they maintain their lead in the Great Lakes East, and they are off today. Today is a good day to be off. It's warm outside.
2: Yes, yes.
20: Heat advisory starts at noon, just to let you know. And I like baseball in the summertime, but not when it's hot outside.
2: Yep.
20: You know, it's not real good. So it is 7:45 WKZO News Time.
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25: We're celebrating America's 250th birthday by remembering some of the most memorable moments and events. The ratification of the 19th Amendment, giving women the right to vote in 1920, expanded the definition of who could take part in civic life. It followed decades of organizing, petitioning, and slow gains at the state level. With this change, millions of women gained access to a right that had long shaped public decisions but excluded their voices.
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20: Boy, does this ever apply today? Holy cow. We wanted to play some appropriate intro music for you, Kristen, and I'm thinking this works.
5: The heat is on.
20: Thank you. Yeah. I love that from the movie. It just cracks me up.
6: So funny.
20: It is. It is. It is 7:50 on this lovely. We're just kind of hanging out. Now, I'm going to tell you that this let's just say technology, there we go, is having some issues with me this morning. And so It's a good thing that the microphone goes off once in a while.
6: Okay.
20: But it's time for the Arts Council of Greater Kalamazoo report with the one, the only, the inimitable, Kristen Chesek. How are you?
6: I'm good. How
20: I haven't
6: are
20: seen you,
6: you
20: in
6: Jim?
20: So long. You know?
6: Oh, I know. It's been like a week. Right?
20: I had so much fun at that remote. It was just so nice to see everybody again. And we had great weather.
6: It
20: was really, really cool. Now, we have talked about this before, that if you're looking for something to do in Kalamazoo and the first thing out of your mouth is, there's nothing to do, you're not looking hard enough, because there's always something happen arts-wise. And coming up tonight kicks things off. Tell us a little bit about what's going on.
6: Yeah, tonight is Gilmore Car Museum's popular Wednesday night cruise-ins. That's from 5 to 8 in Hickory Corners. And tonight's band is Sarita's Black Rose. Ooh. And if you haven't been out to a cruise-in, you have to go at least once. It is spectacular. You don't have to own a classic car, but a lot of people bring classic and specialty cars, so you can walk around and ooh and awe at their vehicles. Or you can bring yours. And there's food, music, it's free admission, and it's a lot of fun.
20: Yeah, my goal is to buy a Pinto and have it redone by my friends down in Vicksburg and bring that to the car show just for fun. I don't have to drive it. I just want to display it.
6: Yeah. A Pinto. That's very nice. That's shades of my childhood. Thank you for that.
2: For me, it would be a Levi's edition Gremlin.
20: There you go.
2: Yeah.
20: There you go.
6: Okay.
20: That would be cool.
2: Yeah.
20: So tomorrow night is a good night to go out to the Kalamazoo Institute of Arts.
6: Yes, it is. They have a free gallery gathering. It's 5:30. They're exploring Manet Dawson's Mother and Child and Henry Asawa Tanner's The Visitation. And it's moderated, so you don't have to worry about getting too deep into the discussion. But they're looking for feedback, looking for discussion. It's two very important American artists, and they're very different approaches to religious subject matter.
20: Kristen Chesek with us. She's, of course, the executive director of the Arts Council of Greater Kalamazoo. Nice event again at the KIA on Friday at 11 a.m., especially families with young children.
6: Yeah, that's their Wonder Walk, and they've been doing this for a while, and it's fantastic. It's for kids aged 2 to 4. Obviously, the whole family can come. It's at 11 a.m., and they are going to be discussing figures and faces as they walk through the gallery.
20: That is really, really cool. Yeah. Now, we have had Crawl Space on before. They're going to be, we're going to talk about their Friday evening thing first, but Saturday is, if you've never been to one of these things, you need to go, because it's improv at its best.
2: Oh.
6: Yes, no, absolutely. So Friday and Saturday evening, 7:30, it's their sketch, theater sketch review, and that's continuing. They've been doing it. They did it last weekend. They're doing it again this weekend. It's original sketch comedy and some of their favorite material from the past year. And then if you go, if you stay for the late show or even just come to the late show at 9:30 on Saturday, this is called the Great Improv Showdown. It's a fast-paced, audience-driven improv competition. And that, of course, begins at 9:30. They're over there in the historic First Baptist Church on West Michigan.
20: Yeah, it is so cool. It's you know, it's really, really nice that they were able to renew the use of that building. Because I, you know, there was rumors they were going to try to take it down. And right. We're like, no.
2: It's too unique a space.
20: It is such a multi-use space now.
2: Yeah.
20: It's amazing. If you've never been to the Great Improv Showdown, you need to go. This is improv at its best. It's very fast paced. It's audience driven. And it's crazy. You know,
2: yeah. Sounds
20: it really
2: like fun.
20: Is. Now, this is something for me, Kristen, coming up on Monday because, I am a geezer.
6: Yeah.
20: The geezer happy hour at Shakespeare's Pub.
6: Yes, they've been doing this for a while at Shakespeare's Pub. Geezer Happy Hour, it begins at 5 p.m. It's on a Monday. Admission is free. All ages are actually welcome. But I'm guessing that it's oldies but goodies with the band playing.
20: Yeah, it's going to be fun. That is for sure. And like I said, I'm a geezer, so I fit right in. I don't think anybody in this area went to high school and wasn't exposed to Into the Woods or didn't participate into
6: right.
20: a production of Into the Woods. But this one is one you do not want to miss.
6: Right. No. And if you have, you need to get your tickets because this is Farmer's Alley Into the Woods and it's closing this Sunday. So if you don't have your tickets, you need to call and get them because there's very limited shows. I think it's Friday, Saturday, Sunday left.
20: Wow. That is amazing. And like we just said, if you can't find something to do, you're not looking hard enough, okay? There's so many
6: exactly.
20: things going on. But if people do want more information about these events and like hundreds of other ones that are happening, where can they go?
6: They can go to KalamazooArts.org and find out everything that's happening. That calendar is pretty populated throughout the entire summer. Also, don't forget to hit Summertime Live. That is actually a web page, so you're going to go to the Arts Council and then go to the Summertime Live page under programs. 113 concerts, 13 venues, outdoors, and all of them are free.
20: That is amazing. 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That was live last week.
6: Yes, it was.
20: We had fun. But there's always something going on, talking to artists, talking to people or movers and shakers and whatnot. So make sure that you tune in to WKZO on Saturday mornings at 8 o'clock for the Arts Council of Greater Kalamazoo. It's really cool. Kristen, have a wonderful day. And as I used to say, if not, ruin it for somebody else so you don't feel so bad. but it is so nice to talk with you. And again, KalamazooArts.org. That's where all the fun stuff is. So have a wonderful day, and we will talk to you again soon.
6: All right. And you have a great weekend.
20: Thanks. You too. All right. I love Kristen. She's such cool. And the Arts Council is an amazing place. It really is. So, all right, we'll get things wrapped up for this hour and get you ready for the 8 o'clock hour here. Coming up on 590 1069 FM, WKZO.
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20: 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There's a story behind this song, but that's okay. We won't go into it. Thank you. One of my favorite songs, but what is that, somebody that I used to know by Gautier. not her favorite.
2: Yeah.
20: And that's why I would play it. Coming up, of course, we're going to talk to Samantha Wagner next hour.
2: Okay.
20: Who is the defending champion of the Firekeepers Casino Hotel LPGA event, which is coming up this week in Battle Creek. And we're going to talk to her briefly because she's got a tea time this morning at 8:30.
2: Oh.
20: So we're going to talk to her.
2: Be quick about it then.
20: Be quick about it. Yeah, indeed. We appreciate her giving us the time.
2: Absolutely.
20: To talk about that. Man, that's going to be such a good event. And from what I understand, I think temperatures are going to back off a little bit for the weekend, which means we're not going to have this 90-degree. I mean, we've played golf before in stifling weather.
2: Oh, yeah.
20: And I play bad enough as it is.
2: Yeah, it looks like we get a break on Friday.
20: Yeah, which is cool.
2: Yeah.
20: You know, we're not going to see a lot of rain. We're going to maybe see some rain today, but we'll check it out. Charlie Fredericks is that lovely voice on the other side. Jim in for Ken, and Charlie is here to try to keep me on the straight and narrow, and it ain't working.
2: I never agreed to this.
20: No. I believe Charlie said something about, no, I'm not going to get paid enough to do that. What are you, crazy?
2: I'm almost done with my donuts. So.
20: Well, I've got another one in there. I'll share.
2: That's a fritter the size of a canned ham.
20: Thank you. I might have to take it out and use it as a spare tire.
2: Yeah.
20: So, coming up, we have 5 minutes of Fox News. We have news from Michael Arney, our newsman extraordinaire, and much, much more. It's 73 right now and fog all around greater Kalamazoo at KZO.
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10: Now they'll pay the price. I'm Chris Foster of Fox News. After the downing of an Army helicopter, new U.S. airstrikes in Iran, and retaliatory strikes aimed at American bases, President Trump posts on Truth Social, Iran is all talk and no action. The bully of the Middle East is dead. They've taken too long to negotiate a deal. That would have been great for them. Now they'll have to pay the price.
11: Iran's Revolutionary Guards say in all they carried out 21 attacks. U.S. officials says nearly all of those missiles and drones were intercepted and no casualties have been reported across the region. The Iranian response came just hours after the U.S. military launched airstrikes near the Strait of Hormuz. Targets included air defense, ground control stations, and surveillance radar sites. U.S. strikes came after President Trump blamed Tehran for downing an Army AH-64 Apache attack helicopter. Both service members on board the chopper are said to be, quote, safe and uninjured.
10: Fox's Ashley Strohmeyer in Maine. Graham Plattner overcomes a series of scandals and wins the Democrats' primary for Senate.
12: It is my job to earn your trust, faith, and support.
10: He's trying to win the seat Republican Susan Collins has held since 1997. There are violent protests after a stabbing in Northern Ireland.
13: Belfast was on fire last night. This morning, it smolders and fumes. Reports of masked men burning families out of their homes. According to pastors, lawmakers, and local leaders, victims were targeted because they were black. In part of the city, cars, homes, and a bus have been torched. The trigger was a brutal knife attack on a man left with wounds to his eyes, face, and back. A 30-year-old man, an asylum seeker from Sudan, has been charged with attempted murder. Jonathan Savage, Fox News.
10: Ukraine's military hits targets deep inside Russia, including energy facilities and military industrial facilities. 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
10: A 35-year sentence for a fatal stabbing in Texas.
26: A jury in Collin County, Texas, finding Carmelo Anthony guilty of first-degree murder in the 2025 death of 17-year-old Austin Metcalf. Prosecutors say the two teens who went to different schools did not know each other and got into a fight at a stadium during a Frisco Independent School District track meet. When Anthony used a pocket knife to stab Metcalf, Anthony, who pleaded not guilty, did not take the stand. His attorneys had claimed self-defense.
10: Fox's Kristen Goodman. Chicago police are investigating a burning cross in a park.
14: The large wooden cross discovered in Grant Park near Lake Michigan. Firefighters quickly putting out the blaze. It's not yet known why the six-foot cross was set on fire.
10: Fox's Gary Baumgarten. Microsoft co-founder Bill Gates gives an interview today for the House Oversight Committee's Jeffrey Epstein investigation.
16: Recent reporting by the Wall Street Journal says that in 2014, Gates was warned to maintain a, quote, healthy distance from Epstein by Melanie Walker, a medical expert who previously worked for Gates but was friendly with Epstein. The Journal reports that Walker first met Epstein in the 90s through President Donald Trump at the Plaza Hotel in New York City. Gates has not been accused of wrongdoing in connection with Epstein, but had a years-long professional relationship with him. Tanya J. Powers, Fox News.
10: Apple's virtual assistant Siri is renamed Siri AI with new artificial intelligence features. Not everyone is getting it.
17: It was revealed that these upgrades would not be available in the member states of the European Union. Apple elsewhere said that decision is a result of the European Commission not working with the tech giant over privacy issues. The EU says they will make no exceptions to their law, known as the Digital Markets Act for Apple, and that Apple didn't want to develop software conforming to it, and that is their choice.
10: Fox's Evan Brown. Dow and NASDAQ futures each down more than 400 points after the U.S. and Iran trade airstrikes, and President Trump says Iran will pay the price for stalled peace negotiations. I'm Chris Foster. This is Fox News.
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18: The Portage City Council has gotten their first look at ordinance amendments that would give their public safety department more authority to break up nuisance parties. They don't have a lot of them, but Public Safety Chief Matthew Wolf says he wants their ordinance to be similar to the one in place in Kalamazoo, just in case they ever need help from other area police agencies.
19: I know that Kalamazoo Township is also looking at enacting a similar ordinance, because any large-scale response is probably going to involve multiple jurisdictions. We want that operational consistency.
18: He says the incident that prompted the amendments happened last year, when a gathering of 200 cars appeared at the old State Farm parking lot on Portage Road. He only had five officers on duty at the time. Now, the officers were able to disperse the crowd, which then headed off to the city of Kalamazoo.
19: And some of those individuals ended up at the Green Door distillery, and that's where we had a homicide that night. So these things can get out of hand very quickly.
18: He says the ordinance amendments would give his officers the authority to set up police lines and clear large crowds on public and private property when they threaten public safety.
19: We hope we never have to use these, but we want to get ahead of it. Just like May 8th, 2024 wasn't the day to start planning for a tornado, we want to get ahead of these things.
18: The Portage Council is scheduled to take a vote on the ordinance amendments in 2 weeks. A decade after nine cyclists were hit by Charles Pickett Jr. in Kalamazoo County, friends, family, other cyclists gathering yesterday to finish the ride to remember the five who were killed. Now, Paul Gobble, Sheila Jeske, Jennifer Johnson, and Paul Runnels were injured. Runnels led the pack of bicyclists from Gull Road to the memorial site. From there, more than a dozen bicyclists finished the more than 20-mile bike ride that the nine were doing when they were hit by Pickett's pickup truck. The crash killed Debbie Bradley, Melissa Fedig Hughes, Fred Nelson, Larry Pollock, and Suzanne Sipple on June 9, 2016. The State Court of Appeals overturning a conviction against a man in connection with the 2020 plot to kidnap Governor Gretchen Whitmer.
21: Joseph Morrison had been found guilty and sentenced in 2022 after prosecutors argued he provided material support for a terroristic act. The Court of Appeals vacated the conviction Tuesday, ruling 3-0 that the trial judge had given flawed instructions to the jury. At trial, a lawyer for Morrison raised several concerns about the case. The appeals court focused on the argument that prosecutors had improperly relied on kidnapping as an underlying crime to support a conviction under the anti-terrorism statute. The judges found that kidnapping did not qualify as a violent felony, meaning the convictions could not stand. Michigan Attorney General Dana Nessel calling the decision completely and irredeemably nonsensical, outrageous, and irresponsible. Nessel's office, who is responsible for prosecuting the case, says they will appeal.
22: Kyle Kimball, the Michigan News Network.
18: Police are investigating after four adults were shot and killed at a home in Livonia late Tuesday afternoon. They responded to a shots fired report at the home in the 19,000 block of Rensselaer Street near 7 Mile Road just before 6 p.m. Dean Schultz is a neighbor.
0: It's heartbreaking for everybody involved. You know, it's hopefully it's somebody's kid, it's somebody's daughter, son, brother, friend, uncle, cousin.

0: is our daily interview with the Firekeepers Casino Hotel tournament coming up this weekend, and we are talking to the defending champion. Do you prefer Samantha or Sam?
1: Either one. I go by Sam, Sammy, Samantha. I feel like it's just Samantha in the golf world, so I'm used to it.
0: Okay. All right. Well, welcome back. It's nice to have you, and thank you so much for taking time today, because we realize you have a tee time in about 20 minutes. As we were talking, you'd probably much rather be out on the putting green or whatever. So we'll
1: it's
0: make
1: all good. I pulled some putts and then got on the phone.
0: Now, this is a brand new course this year. Last year was in Battle Creek Golf Club. This year it's the Medalist. What kind of advance preparation do you do to get used to this course?
1: Yeah, I did a lot of kind of scoping it out online and looking at a lot of pictures, kind of figuring out what it looked like. I mean, obviously it's a good bit different than Battle Creek, but you know, I got here Monday, played the whole course, and it's really beautiful, and I think it's going to be a good test for all of us, and I'm excited to see how it plays out.
0: That is really, really kind of cool. Now, as a professional golfer, what kind of entourage do you have? I mean, how many different coaches and elements are there to it while you're playing golf?
1: So I have a swing coach, a putting coach, a sports like performance coach. He's not really a psychologist. I did have a family therapist for 17 years. And she's still pretty involved. She just retired. My dad currently caddies for me, but
2: that's cool.
1: He's kind of retiring.
2: Yeah.
1: That's
2: pretty special having your dad on the bag though.
1: Oh, for sure. Like he carried last year when I won, and it was such a great experience for the both of us. And, you know, memories of the rest of our lives.
2: So when he gives you yardage, do you believe him?
1: You know, sometimes I take the rangefinder and shoot it myself.
2: Okay.
0: We're talking to Samantha Wagner. She is the defending champion of the Firekeepers Casino Hotel LPGA event coming up at the Medalist near Marshall this weekend. And one of the things that really is cool about this is it's free. If you've never seen an LPGA event, this is the one you need to go to.
2: Absolutely.
0: It's absolutely free. You can come out and see some of the best golfers. And a lot of the golfers, including yourself, you're going to see on television here really quickly.
1: Absolutely. Yeah, I think the more the merrier. We love seeing a lot of people out here. It really adds to the vibe and the support for us players. And I think I always enjoy seeing little girls out here. I think, like, you know, that was me a long time ago. So it's nice to see the next generation coming out and learning about the game. So I'm excited to see people show up this week.
0: Yeah. How long have you played golf, Samantha?
1: Ooh, 25 years, maybe?
0: Wow. So since you were one, right?
1: Since I could walk. I'm 29, so.
2: Okay.
1: I started playing competitively when I was 6 or 7, so.
2: Okay.
1: I started pretty young. I wanted to do everything my brother did, so. Kind of
0: there you go.
1: Him.
2: Yeah.
0: And I'd be willing to bet you can out-golf him now, can't you?
1: I do, but you know what? He's got a baby right now, so I'm have a little bit of a leg up.
0: Oh, there you go. Okay. There you go. When you were learning how to play golf, what was the most difficult part for you to learn? Was it the driving, the putting, the irons? What was the thing that it was the hardest for you to learn how to do well?
1: I think for me was creativity. I mean, I think that's kind of the same for little kids. Like, everyone just loves going to hit balls and hitting it far. I think for me, I didn't love practicing. Like, I just always wanted to be out on the course. But I think the short game creativity that, like, you get as you, you know, mature and stuff, I think was really hard for me to learn. And thankfully, my brother helped me a lot with that. He was always doing crazy shots and stuff, so I learned a lot from him. But I was more like, okay, let's hit it in the fairway.
2: You mentioned practice. So, on any given week as a professional, how many hours a week do you practice?
1: It depends on if we're at a tournament or not. I think at home, I probably do six or more hours a day, but like I said, I don't like practicing. I prefer to be on the course, so I play 9 or 18 holes 6 days a week.
0: Wow. Okay.
2: Now, when you're on the course, do you, you know, say pull up to your favorite yardage and work on that shot, or you just go out and play a round of golf?
1: So I kind of mix it up. Okay. I do at least twice a month, I play from the red tees. and kind of practice odd stuff.

0: and then I'll mix it up and go, like, way back and play longer yardage.
1: Okay.
0: I actually drop balls at my least favorite spot.
1: Oh, that's smart. Yeah.
0: Yeah. And then I just do, like, a lot of stuff around the green. I think it's pretty important. I spend most of my time not on the course doing putting and chipping.
1: Okay. Okay.
0: Yeah.
1: I used to have a friend who played a lot of amateur tournaments, and he'd go practice in the rain just because you never knew when an event was going to rain. So
0: absolutely. Yeah. I was just doing that last week and found out my rain jacket wasn't waterproof anymore.
2: So we're talking to Samantha Wagner. She is the defending champion of the Firekeepers Casino Hotel LPGA event coming up this weekend at the Medalist Golf Tournament. Now, so when you're playing the tour, Samantha, when do you arrive at the course that you're going to play that particular week?
0: So it kind of depends. If it's a new course, like this week, I usually get here on Mondays. The event this week starts Friday, so like that's a longer week, but it's a lot to learn a new course.
2: And
0: if it's a normal course that I kind of know already, I'll probably arrive on Tuesdays. Mm-hmm. And just have like a little bit of a slower, like play 9 holes a day week. But it just kind of depends. Also, depends on where we're traveling from.
2: Yeah,
1: gotcha. That's true. Gotcha.
0: Yeah.
2: So now, how many events are on this tour total during a season?
0: I believe we have 19 this year on this tour, and then, like, a lot of us add extra events on our own.
2: Oh, okay.
1: Okay. Are yardage books provided by the tournament or the course, or do you create those yourself, or is it both?
0: We actually have a sponsor that provides them for us this year, which is fantastic.
1: Yeah.
0: But yeah, we are able to either, this year we're given them, in the past we've purchased them, but they are provided to us.
1: Okay.
2: That's very cool.
1: Yeah.
2: Do you have a website, Samantha, that people can go and learn more information about you?
0: I do not, but I'm all over Instagram, TikTok, Twitter, or X. All of the social medias.
2: Well, that's cool.
1: Yeah.
2: Well, we appreciate the fact that you're taking time out of what's going to be a busy day today, because you're going to be on the tee in 14 minutes for what it's worth.
0: Yep, I'm get ready to see y'all for a pro-am.
2: All right. You know what? You want to see some serious golf this weekend? It's the Firekeepers Casino Hotel LPGA event out at the Medalist, and we have been fortunate enough to talk with the defending champion, Samantha Wagner, this morning. Thank you so much for taking time out today. We appreciate it so much, and we wish you the best in the tournament and hope you can make it 2 in a row.
0: Thank you. Thank you so much for having me.
2: You're very welcome.
1: Have a great round.
2: Have a great round. That was fun.
1: Oh, yeah.
2: Now she's going to run like, well, there's probably a golf cart taking her there. It's you know, it's fascinating. You don't get to talk to golfers very much. So to get that kind of an insight is really cool.
1: Right.
2: You know? So, and it's going to be great. And it's going to be free.
1: I know. That's the amazing part.
2: You don't have to buy
1: Grab a bag chair. Find a shady spot on a par 3. Watch them tee off. Watch them putt.
2: Yep. There you go.
1: You know, and switch holes a couple times, you know, or follow a couple groups around.
2: This is
1: free.
2: These are the future stars of the LPGA, so you're going to want to go out and see them. And like we said, Samantha is the defending champion. So get out there and check it out. It's going to start on Thursday, I believe.
1: Right.
2: Thursday, Friday, Saturday, Sunday. The Pro-Am is today, which is where she's going now. And there is a girls' clinic coming up on Saturday.
1: Right. A youth clinic.
2: A youth clinic. So make sure you go out there.
1: Which is also free.
2: Yes, it is. So check that out. And you can go to the Medalist's website, and you can also go to the Firekeeper's website and get more information on what's going on. So thanks again to Samantha Wagner, defending champion of the Firekeeper's Casino Hotel.
1: 6 LPGA. Hours a day.
2: Wow.
1: Yeah.
2: I'm not sure I'd do anything 6 hours a day. And even if I did, I wouldn't be as good at it as she is.
1: Yeah.
2: So it's 8:18 WKZO News Time.

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3: The heat is on today. We have a heat advisory out there. Kalamazoo, Battle Creek, and points to the south. Feel like readings will eclipse 90 degrees, maybe even mid to upper 90s. And then we'll have a chance of some strong, if not severe, thunderstorms developing this evening. Expect a high of 87. Those showers and thunderstorms will continue rolling through the rest of the night, low near 67. And Thursday, another hot and humid one with the potential of more severe weather. Once again, it looks like late Thursday evening in the overnight. I'm Storm Team 8 meteorologist Matt Kirkwood tracking southwest Michigan's weather.
4: Thank Matt. Right now, 74. Still a little fog out there, but it's going to lift soon. 590 106.9 FM WKZO. Right now, traffic, no issues, and we're lucky, knock on wood. We haven't had any problems, law enforcement or anybody finding out what's going on. But if you see something out there, let us know, and we will get it information out to the masses. Believe me, 21 after the hour at 8 o'clock. It is a Wednesday morning, and that means Mary Beth Block is here. Good morning.
5: How are you?
4: I'm doing well. We're having fun trying to destroy Ken's show.
5: Well,
4: basically.
5: I heard you on the radio, and I thought, you're not Ken.
4: Nope. No.
6: He gets that a lot.
4: I get that a lot. And yeah. I used to get it when we worked at a different station. This lady would call in. She goes, where's Ken? I don't want you. I want Ken. You know? I don't want to listen to you. Well, he's not going to be in for the whole week, so there you go.
5: Well, I'll let you know how I feel after we get
4: there. Well, thank you. Hopefully we will treat you well. Mary Beth Block is here with the city of Portage, of which I am a proud resident once again.
5: Wonderful.
4: And Charlie is from there
6: raised,
4: as well.
6: Romance
4: born and raised.
6: Road.
4: Yep. And I was just down the road from him. Didn't even know it.
5: I'm a lifer, too.
4: My mom and dad, God rest their souls. We moved to Portage the day before it officially became a city on July 1st, 1963. So they were charter residents.
5: Wow.
4: It was really, it was cool, you know. And when we went to junior high, we heard the story every year. You know, they tell the story and all this kind of stuff. And then they go, okay, they incorporated 34 square miles and went, all right, what do we do now? You know? Well,
5: we've come a long way since then.
4: You have done a lot. So we understand you now have an interim city manager in place.
5: We do, yes. Adam Herringa is going to be our acting city manager effective July 3rd.
4: Fantastic. And he has, obviously, his experience. He's been there.
5: Yep, he's been there a couple of decades, almost as long as I have.
4: But, wow.
5: He's been there quite some time and knows the ropes and has been acting city manager in the past, so
4: okay. We're
5: very confident that he'll get us through this interim period.
4: Cool. Now, would he have a chance to apply for the permanent job, or does he want to?
5: Anybody has a chance to apply for the permanent position.
4: Oh, that's cool.
5: And so, on that topic, city manager McGinnis is going to be retiring at the beginning of July after a long and distinguished career in public service. And the council has set a timeline for hiring a new city manager. They expect to review candidates presented by the search firm at the end of July, conduct a public interviews in mid-August, and then identify a new city manager by the end of August. So,
6: wow, this is a pretty aggressive timeline, which is nice.
5: It is a pretty aggressive timeline, but we hope we'll be able to identify the best of the best to lead Portage forward.
6: Well, this is a good place to live and a good place to be. So I imagine your candidates are going to be very high quality because people want to come here. They really do.
5: They do, and they stay here when they come. The past few searches that we've done have generated some very good quality candidates, and we hope that's the case this time.
6: Fantastic. Okay, Mary Beth Block here with us from the city of Portage. What else is shaking?
5: Well, I heard Michael Arney on the news talking about the ordinance that was proposed last night to the city council. That was last night. And that pertains to giving public safety additional tools to manage emergency scenes. So the ordinance would allow police and emergency responders to establish temporary safety zones around incidents like fires, serious crashes, severe weather events, and other emergencies to keep the public safe and allow them to do their work without interference.
6: That's important.
5: It is, yeah. And it also addresses those large nuisance parties. Sometimes they call them X trains, street takeovers. And it just gives our public safety folks some additional tools to deal with those things.
6: Yeah.
5: It's more of a preventative measure and more so to get us on the same page and the same tools that Kalamazoo uses and some of the other townships in the area, because those responses to those incidents are handled by more than just one agency. Lots of agencies.
6: Yeah, and the interagency cooperation is really important.
5: Yeah, and it's important that they all work from the same abilities.
6: Okay.
5: Also last night, the council voted to support a grant application to the state that could bring more than $3.2 million to Portage for pedestrian and bicycle safety improvements along Portage Road. That's in the Lake Center District where we're doing that work already. If we receive the grant, the funding would help extend the sidewalks currently being built as part of the first phase of the project. And it would also add improved sidewalks, pedestrian lighting, benches, and safer connections to nearby parks. So this grant would cover a significant portion of the project cost, helping us stretch our local dollars further as we continue to make those connections for pedestrians, bicyclists.
6: Very cool. Yeah. I know that there's a master plan in place somewhere to connect all the trails. You know, Bicentennial Trail, the Kalamazoo River Valley Trail, trails down in Vicksburg.
5: Yep.
6: At some point in time, they're talking about, and this is going to be way in the future, being able to go from almost the Indiana-Michigan border all the way to the Mackinac Bridge on a trail.
5: Right now, we're working on the Austin Lake Trail, which is going to connect from the city center at the Celery Flats all the way down to Vicksburg.
6: Oh, very cool. Nice.
5: So you'll be able to ride through Vicksburg up into Portage, into Kalamazoo with this connection.
6: Yeah. Yep. Now, one thing I did want to ask you is for information, if people want information on how to reserve the parks or to, you know, to, because I remember last time we did our high school reunion, we went to Ramona Park, but you got to go through the process.
5: Yeah.
6: Where do you give information about that if you want to reserve a park?
5: So you can go to the website. The park's website is myparks.portagemi.gov, or you can call them directly, and that's 329-4522.
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6: Very cool. 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
7: Absolutely.
6: I am so glad to be a resident again. It's so cool. I lived in Kalamazoo or the area for a while, but there's just something special about Portage.
5: Well, welcome back. We're glad.
6: Thank you very much. It's very nice to be there. It really is. Mary Beth Block with us from the city of Portage. Thanks for coming in. We appreciate
5: it.
6: And we will see you next week.
5: Okay, sounds good.
6: All right. 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
18: Now, the rest of the story. 1934. Primo Carnera was heavyweight boxing champion of the world. Very big, very tough. June 14, he was scheduled to fight a fellow named Max Baer in Madison Square Garden. Well, Max was sort of a pretty boy, a show-off, also 53 pounds lighter than Carnera, so hardly anybody thought Maxie had a chance. And yet, despite the apparent trouble that he faced on the 14th, Max Baer merely went through the motions of training for the fight And when he did show up at his training camp, it was mostly just a kid around. The head of New York's Boxing Commission was disgusted by the amusement park atmosphere there, and he called Maxie a bum. But the fighter only laughed. And meanwhile, sports aficionados continued to insist Carnera was simply too big and too powerful for him, and the opinion persisted right up to and through the first minute or so of the first round, as the mighty Primo stalked his prey and the contender backed away. But then, Maxie suddenly lashed out with a right to Carnera's jaw, a devastating punch, and the next moment the champ was a crumpled heap on the canvas. But he got up, staggered to his feet, only to be clobbered again. This time, Carnera clung to the contender, dragging Maxie to the deck with him. The crowd was on its feet, of course, still only in the first round. Remember, both fighters down, thrashing around on the canvas when the bell ended round one. Three times during the second round, the champ went down. And each time, as in the first round, Carnera grabbed for Maxie, and the two tumbled to the canvas where they grappled like wrestlers. And the crowd was dazed and amazed, as was Carnera. Most of the third round, the champ seemed to recover his composure, although shortly before the bell, Maxie sent him sprawling again. Primo actually won five of the following six rounds, but Maxie remained unhurt. It was during the 10th round that the contender really went to work on the incredulous Carnera. And how about this? The champ established a title fight record that night. He went down a dozen times. The last time, 2 minutes into the 11th round, and even then Carnera staggered to his feet, although the ref declared he had had enough. And who might have imagined that pretty boy Max Baer could handle the great Primo so casually, so apparently effortlessly? Well, I'll tell you who. Max knew, and here's how. Less than 1 year prior to that championship bout, both fighters had met in the ring. Maxie had already evaluated Carnera, had decided then and there that the champ could be taken, and how. So the new world heavyweight champion, Max Baer, whom many had dismissed as more entertainer than fighter, had discovered all he needed to know when he and Primo Carnera met that one time before, play fighting as co-stars of the 1933 Hollywood movie, The Prize Fighter and the Lady. Well, now you know the rest of the story.
6: Good story. 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
20: A three-day conference for women veterans of military service is wrapping up at the Radisson Plaza Hotel in downtown Kalamazoo today after a series of events supporting professional development and networking. A new nonprofit organization called Veterans First, headed up by Tony Kennedy, organized the gathering to hear speakers, attend seminars, and workshops. Now, Kennedy has been involved with women's organizations in Kalamazoo for several years, and she says many seminars address the issues that the women are facing.
22: And what is special about Kalamazoo is that Kalamazoo is all-inclusive. That means women veterans get to sit at the table.
0: It was the group's first event. Last night, they also held a gala.
22: Because there's a lot of places that haven't done this and won't do it because it's we don't have time or it's an imposition, etc. But you're just telling me that veterans are important to you, too.
0: Thursday, June 11th, is Women's Veterans National Recognition Day, marking the anniversary of the day in 1948 when President Harry Truman signed legislation enabling women to pursue careers in the military beyond wartime. It also comes at a time when the Trump administration has rolled back many advances made by women in military service, with top female officers terminated, and contributions made by women in the military purged from the records. There's a lot of excitement all over the world as the FIFA World Cup gets underway tomorrow. There are 16 World Cup fields. Michigan State University has been involved in researching the turf grass for the past 4.5 years. MSU professor of turf grass research, Dr. John Trey Rogers III, has led the effort for MSU along with the University of Tennessee.
1: Our involvement has been to help FIFA solve the challenges that are coming about from having a World Cup in 3 countries, 16 stadiums, 3 time zones, about 10 climatic zones, and they want all their fields to play roughly the same.
0: Rogers says there are fields in the U.S., Canada, and Mexico. The sod has traveled from sod farms to the stadiums in refrigerated trucks. He says he'll be on call if there's any issues. He and his family will also attend a game in Kansas City July 3rd and attempt to recreate a family photo from when the World Cup was held in Pontiac back in 1994. The Road Commission of Kalamazoo County is going to be removing around 8,000 trees from roadsides over the next 5 years. They're using a federally funded road safety initiative for the project to remove the trees that are within 33 feet of the center line of certain county roads. There is opposition, however. Residents have created at least 2 petitions against the plan. The Road Commission maintains the project is being done for safety. That's the latest from the WKZO Newsroom. I'm Michael Arney. More news, WKZO.com.
3: The heat is on today. We have a heat advisory out there. Kalamazoo, Battle Creek, and points to the south. Feel like readings will eclipse 90 degrees, maybe even mid to upper 90s. And then we'll have a chance of some strong, if not severe, thunderstorms developing this evening. Expect a high of 87. Those showers and thunderstorms will continue rolling through the rest of the night, low near 67. And Thursday, another hot and humid one with the potential of more severe weather. Once again, it looks like late Thursday evening in the overnight. I'm Storm Team 8 meteorologist Matt Kirkwood tracking southwest Michigan's weather.
6: Thanks, Matt. 74, steamy out there. Still a little fog here and there, but no big deal. 590-1069 FM WKZO traffic. 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So we're doing fine. 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
8: 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As governor, Mike Cox will take the fight to radical big government liberals by eliminating the income tax, dozing state government, rooting out waste, fraud, and abuse, and getting prices down. He beat them before. He'll do it again. Marine, homicide prosecutor, attorney general, Mike Cox for governor. 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
6: 590-1069 FM, WKZL. Bumper music today, courtesy of Charlie. Man, I'm telling you.
9: I do what I do.
6: And you do it well.
9: Yeah, it's
6: Charlie,
9: fun.
6: It is. Charlie Frederick's my good, very, very, very, very good friend. Excellent friend. As Bob and Ted would say. Excellent,
9: gotcha.
6: Most excellent friend. I want to talk to you really quick about fishing.
9: Okay.
6: Because you're like a fisherman extraordinaire.
9: Yeah, I know.
6: I've seen you in action, dude. You're a fisherman extraordinaire.
9: I rinse off a lot of fishing lures a lot.
6: Is that... Is this weather conducive to fishing? The hot weather of Texas, or no? I mean, would they
9: hot temperatures can drive the fish down into cooler water, so you can just kind of go looking for them there. It can also kind of take the bite off. The other big trigger is barometric pressure.
6: Oh, okay.
9: If it's 30 and climbing, get in the boat. Yeah.
6: I bet a lot of people don't know that.
9: Yeah. My brother-in-law is the fisherman extraordinaire. He and I can throw the exact same lure, the exact same spot, and he will outfish me 3-1.
6: Oh, jeez.
9: Oh, yeah.
6: There you go. So take a barometer with you, and if you're...
9: Yeah, and he watches barometric pressure. There's a lot of apps out there now that help you with that, and there's Fish Brain. There's a couple of them. Some you got to pay for. But, you know, once again, living in the great state of Michigan, geez, there's a lake every 5 miles.
6: Yeah, I know. So. I was going to say, if you know, it's like you're trying to find something to do in Kalamazoo. If you go, oh, I don't know. Well, yeah. You're not looking. If you're a fisher person,
9: right.
6: And you, I don't know where place to go.
9: I was up on Lake Charlevoix last week, and the smallmouth were on their beds, and you could wade out to them.
6: Oh, wow.
9: Yeah.
6: That is crazy.
9: I couldn't get one to bite, but man, they were big old fish.
6: I'm going to get to fish here in about a month or so. So I'm very happy.
9: Yeah.
6: Go out on the lake and just, like you said, drown some lures.
9: Yeah, drown some lures.
6: WKZO News Time 8:47. We'll talk with Southwest Michigan First in just a few moments.
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6: You know when it plays, it's really nice. Thank you. Jeez. Sometimes technology, that, Rachel, that, is that, not good.
9: That newfangled computer.
6: Yeah. No kidding. Oh, Lord. 9 minutes before the hour of 9 o'clock on this Wednesday morning. Jim in for Ken. Charlie Frederick's joining me. Also joining us is the Director of Workforce and Leadership Development for Southwest Michigan First. That would be Rachel Teasinga. Good morning. How are you?
26: Good morning. I'm good. How are you?
6: We're doing okay. And, of course, this is our weekly talk about Southwest Michigan First. Today we're going to talk about how Southwest Michigan First is helping employers connect and engage with interns this summer through the Intern Mixer Series. Again, thanks for joining us. Tell us a little bit about what's going on with that, Rachel.
26: Absolutely. Right now, companies are looking for top talent, and employing an intern for the summer can be a win-win both for students and employers. Southwest Michigan First Intern Mixer Series is designed to help interns build a professional network, grow in their skills, and make the most of their intern experience here in the Kalamazoo area. It's also great for employers to invest in their intern, helping them feel connected to the community so that interns will want to build their career here after graduation.
6: Fantastic. Now, tell us a little bit about this year's kickoff event.
26: Yeah, so this year our kickoff event is called Discovering Kalamazoo. It takes place on Thursday, June 25th, starting at 11:30 in the Kalamazoo Downtown Kalamazoo Catalyst Center. The kickstart for the afternoon will start with a presentation on what is coming to downtown Kalamazoo, and then we'll hear from other presenters talking about, you know, skills that interns will need. Then we'll go on a walking tour of downtown Kalamazoo to learn more about the community and see some cool things that are happening here. We also have another event on July 30th where we're taking over Haymarket Plaza to celebrate Intern Appreciation Day in partnership with Link Kalamazoo, which is our young professionals network here. There's food trucks, games, and live music.
6: Man, this sounds like a lot of fun. Can I, like, register as an intern? I mean, you know, I'm not really an intern, but this sounds like fun. So can employers register their interns for the individual events or for the series?
26: Yes, employers can do either. So interns can attend the two individual events, or you can register for both. It's $35 per event, $60 for the series, but you'll definitely want to attend both. We also might add in pop-up events over the summer, depending on interest. And that way, interns can have more opportunities to meet each other, connect with the community, and other interns in the area.
6: That is cool. We're talking with Rachel Tiesinga. She's the Director of Workforce and Leadership Development at Southwest Michigan First about the Intern Mixer Series. All right, so how can employers learn more or register their interns?
26: Yeah, employers or interns can visit southwestmichiganfirst.com. Look under the Programs and Events page, and then the Intern Mixer Series. And there's a link there to register for either one or both events. We encourage employers to register early to help their interns to make the most of their summer and be able to plan well for it. Again, the first event is on Thursday, June 25th, which is a combination of professional development, networking, a walking tour of Kalamazoo, and a lot of fun.
6: You know, this is cool because it combines some things that really needed. First of all, the needed networking that you're talking about, but physically learning about the city of Kalamazoo. If you're going to be here, you know, you might find out that, hey, this is kind of a cool place to be.
26: Absolutely.
6: Maybe once you're done with your internship, you want to stay here.
26: Mm-hmm.
6: You know, if you can do that. So again, if employers want to register, where can they go, Rachel?
26: They can go to southwestmichiganfirst.com. Under Programs and Events in the Intern Mixer Series page, and there's links on that page to register.
6: Okay, and then if people want more information about Southwest Michigan First, the things that you do and events that are coming up and whatnot, they can go where?
26: SouthwestMichiganFirst.com.
6: That is fantastic. This intern series is just amazing, and you got to wonder, you know, how many cities are, you know, how many organizations are that kind of foresight to to enlist and engage interns before they actually become employees. And this sounds amazing. It really does.
26: It is
6: way cool. Rachel Tiesinga has been with us, a Director of Workforce and Leadership Development at Southwest Michigan First, talking about the Intern Mixers Series. Rachel, thanks for coming by today. We appreciate it so much, and we hope you get, like, standing room only for this.
26: Yeah, thanks for having me, guys.
6: All right, take care. All right, Rachel Tiesinga from Southwest Michigan First. This sounds cool.
9: That sounds like a great program.
6: You know, it sounds like something I wanted to do, and I'm not even an intern.
9: Yeah.
6: Whew, really cool. It's going to be hot and steamy today.
9: Yeah.
6: You know how I know that? I'm looking at the weather forecast.
9: Yeah.
6: Oof.
9: I'm going to put some more insulation in my attic. You want to come over and help me out?
6: Yeah, I'll be over there real quick.
9: Okay.
6: Yeah, I don't think so.
9: No.
6: No is right.
9: No.
6: That is a hard no.
9: No.
6: Just stay hydrated. If you know, this would not be a good day to decide to mow your lawn or work in your garden.
9: Yeah.
6: Unless it's totally in the shade, but take water with you.
9: Yes.
6: There's some common sense approaches to this. And if you know somebody who might not have an air conditioner, and they might be, you know, senior citizen, elderly, you know, a little bit under the, you know, the weather. Take good care of them.
9: And don't forget the animals, you know.
6: No,
9: don't forget your dog. You know, if you're going to walk them, do it on grass or in the evening. If you got bird baths, fill them because they need water too.
6: Yeah, they do. And it'll go quickly.
9: Yes.
6: Very, very quickly. Coming up, we have Fox News and, of course, local news with Mike Arney, our intrepid news guy, and then whatever kind of trouble we can get into in the night.
9: We'll work on it.
6: I mean, we've got time during the news to figure out how we want to get into trouble. A couple of things that we were discussing, and that was there are what they call fraud-fluencers. These are people that post online bragging about the crimes before they get caught.
9: Oh, smart.
6: There seems to be some legislation maybe in, in action for that to hopefully take care of that. And some good news for you coffee drinkers, although I'm going to preface this with a caveat. Folgers and Cafe Bustelo Coffee are saying they're going to walk back prices because costs are looking better. Well, that's cool for those of people who drink Folgers or Cafe Bustelo. Then there's those of us who drink other things.
9: Drink other
6: you know,
9: forms.
6: And hopefully, you know, the K-Cups or, you know, in my case.
9: There are some Folgers varieties I like.
6: There are. Yeah. There are. But we drink a whole lot of other things.
9: Yes. So there's that place downtown that roasts their own.
6: Yes.
9: They're pretty good.
6: Thank you.
9: Yeah.
6: Thank you. All right, so we didn't get to play very much of this song. So
9: we're going
6: to
9: go out with it?
6: We're going to go out with
9: it.
6: All
9: right.
6: Yeah. I'm thinking, you know, I clicked the button, stupid. Got to wonder who's stupid here, the operator?
9: Got to hear this, from the king.
6: From the king. This is, I forget what television show it was in. Oh, I know what it was. It was Everybody Loves Raymond. This is the song that Robert and his wife danced to.
9: I watched that series pretty faithfully. I don't recall this.
6: Yes. This is what they danced to. So.
9: Okay.
6: And it'll take us out of the 8 o'clock hour.
9: There you go.
6: More coming up. 590-1069 FM, WKZO.

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1: A finger on the trigger. I'm Chris Foster of Fox News. President Trump tells Fox he may order strikes on Iranian infrastructure targets, accusing Iran of stalling on peace talks. Airstrikes hit radar and air defense sites in Iran after the downing of a U.S. Army helicopter by an Iranian drone. Fox's Trey Yingst in Tel Aviv, Israel.
2: President Trump tells Fox News that the Iranian drone lodged in between the two pilots in this helicopter. They were flying very low. And so these pilots were trying to take down the helicopter with the drone lodged into this gunship without it exploding. President Trump told me that he is getting close to ordering new strikes against Iranian power plants and bridges.
1: Iran's military targeted American bases in Bahrain, Kuwait, and Jordan. In response to the American airstrikes, in the background of all this, a senior White House official tells Fox talks with Iran continue. Combat veteran and oyster farmer Graham Plattner wins the Democrat Senate nomination in Maine. He's been dealing with a series of scandals, and about 1 in 5 votes went to Governor Janet Mills, who'd stopped campaigning.
3: If you believe, as I do, that we can change our politics and change our country, then you must also believe that people can change.
1: He faces longtime Senate Republican Susan Collins in November. The Republican primary for South Carolina governor goes to a runoff.
4: Lieutenant Governor Pamela Evett, who was backed by President Trump, and State Attorney General Alan Wilson advanced to a runoff for the Republican nomination. Evett says she's ready for the next step.
5: If you want a business leader, a CEO, and someone who has spent their career outside of politics, I'm asking for your vote.
4: While Wilson says he's the most qualified for the job.
6: This is not something you get coronated for. This is not something you can inherit. Not everybody believes that. You have to fight for it. You have to earn the vote.
4: Sue Guzman, Fox News.
1: State Rep. Jermaine Johnson wins the Democrats' nomination there. Consumer price inflation, 4.2%, the Labor Department reports, the highest in 3 years. 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
1: At least 12 people are killed in a mass shooting in South Africa.
8: Police believe more than 10 attackers were driven in a minibus to an informal settlement in the Cleveland suburb of Johannesburg. The gunmen moved through the area, opening fire on residents at multiple locations. They then fled the scene in their vehicle. 9 men and 3 women were killed. Another 9 people were wounded. Police have not made any arrests and say they're not sure about the motive. There's speculation the attack was linked to illegal mining. The affected suburb is known for its connections to that activity. Jonathan Savage, Fox News.
1: A man from Maine is accused of holding a woman against her will, forcing her to marry him.
9: Daniel Ouellette was arrested at an Olive Garden in New Hampshire Sunday after a mom called police worried about her daughter tracking her location to that parking lot. Police say when they got there, they saw cigarette burns on the woman's leg and found a satanic Bible, a sweatshirt, and a bag in his car. The woman later told officers he forced her to marry him against her will a few days earlier, claiming he wouldn't let her use her phone and told her he'd hurt her family if she left. Court documents say Ouellette made the woman drive him around with a gun pointed at her, saying a religious cult was following them, and then sliced her hand for what he said was a satanic ritual.
1: Fox Jonah Jalosi, Ouellette denies the accusations. Democrats will try to break a losing streak at the congressional baseball game tonight.
10: The tradition of lawmakers playing ball dates back to 1909, and in more recent years, the game has served as a major fundraiser for charities, expected to raise about $3 million. Nationals Park, home of the Washington Nationals, just blocks from the U.S. Capitol, is again hosting the game. Republicans have won the past 5 contests, and the GOP leads the overall series, 47 games to 42, with one tie.
1: Sox's Jared Halpern. Again, our top story. President Trump says he is close to ordering airstrikes on power plants and bridges in Iran. I'm Chris Foster. This is Fox News.
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11: The Portage City Council has voted to make Adam Herringa their interim city manager when Pat McGinnis retires just before the 4th of July holiday. Portage Mayor Pro Tem Jim Pearson says Herringa served as the interim city manager before and did a good job.
12: Adam has agreed to serve starting July 3rd. For up to 5 months as we search for a new city manager.
11: Now, last time he served in the post for 9 months. This time the council hopes to get the job done more quickly.
12: I want to thank Adam for volunteering for this. I've known Adam for more than 20 years, and I appreciate Adam stepping up to take on this extra responsibility.
11: McGinnis has been Portage's top administrator for the past 4 years. It's going to be hot in West Michigan today. Highs around 90, heat index around 100 degrees. The city of Kalamazoo has released a list of cooling centers that are open to help people escape the heat. The list includes Kalamazoo Gospel Ministries, Ministry with Community, Kalamazoo Public Library's Central Library, Washington Square Branch, Eastwood Branch, Alma Powell Branch, and the Oshinbo Branch, the Salvation Army, Greater Open Door Church, Portage Zhang Senior Center, and the Comstock Community Center. Now, City of Kalamazoo's Kick Pool is also open today from 1:30 p.m. until 8 p.m. A coalition of Kalamazoo area parents, early childhood educators, small business owners, and community leaders announcing the launch of Yes for Families Tuesday. It's a campaign supporting a proposed millage designed to establish a dedicated long-term local funding stream for child care in Kalamazoo County. WKZO's Ken Delaney has more.
13: If approved by voters on the August primary ballot, supporters say the millage would help lower out-of-pocket costs for families, stabilize and expand the child care workforce, and increase access to quality care across the county. Organizers say the campaign brings together community members who note the lack of affordable, reliable child care as one of the region's most pressing economic and family challenges. They say Kalamazoo County parents currently pay some of the highest child care costs in Michigan, and many providers struggle with chronic underfunding that threatens program stability and staff retention. The proposed child care millage is a half mill that would fund dedicated services and programs for Kalamazoo County residents with young children and their caregivers. If approved by voters, the millage would cost an average household about $50 per year and runs for 8 years from 2027 through 2034. Ken Delaney reporting.
11: The Michigan Court of Appeals has overturned the 3 convictions of Joseph Morrison for his roles in the plot to kidnap Governor Gretchen Whitmer in 2020. Morrison was found guilty in 2022 of providing material support for terrorist acts, gang membership, and felony firearm. He was sentenced to between 4 and 20 years in prison. Michigan Attorney General Dana Nessel says her office will appeal the ruling, calling it, quote, completely and irredeemably nonsensical, outrageous, and irresponsible, unquote. The Court of Appeals ruling came after Morrison's defense attorneys argued that kidnapping, by its legal definition, is not a violent felony. Former Hudsonville High School football standout Ethan Carter has been sentenced to 15 months in federal prison. Carter had been charged with possession and transfer of a machine gun and entered a plea deal. Now, he was also shot 9 times when he was trying to buy a gun in Alabama. The suspect in that case is facing attempted murder charges. Federal agents executed a search warrant at his home when he was recovering in Michigan. They found a Glock and several machine gun conversion devices. That's the latest from the WKZO Newsroom. I'm Michael Arney. More news, WKZO.com.
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5: The heat is on today. We have a heat advisory out there, Kalamazoo Battle Creek, and points to the south. Feel like readings will eclipse 90 degrees, maybe even mid to upper 90s, and then we'll have a chance of some strong, if not severe, thunderstorms developing this evening. Expect a high of 87. Those showers and thunderstorms will continue rolling through the rest of the night, low near 67. And Thursday, another hot and humid one with the potential of more severe weather. Once again, it looks like late Thursday evening in the overnight. I'm Storm Meteorologist Matt Kirkwood tracking southwest Michigan's weather.
6: Thanks, Matt. We're up a couple of degrees again. 76, steamy and humid out there.
7: It's getting there.
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7: Issues.
6: 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I do love this song.
7: Mm-hmm.
6: Good keyboard work. I don't know. Did you ever see the movie Gross Point Blank?
7: Yeah, I think once, but not enough
6: about
7: to remember it.
6: Two-thirds of the way through it, they're at the party, the reunion party.
7: Uh-huh.
6: And they play the slow version of this song.
7: Oh, okay.
6: As a slow dance. Because there is one.
7: Okay.
6: Love a little Pete Townsend, man.
7: Oh, yeah.
6: And again, the bumper music today brought to you in part by, well, actually completely, by Charlie. Been, man, you're just on it today. You
7: Thank
6: really
7: you.
6: Are.
7: Thank you. It's
6: this
7: been
6: is why
7: fun,
6: you're
7: man.
6: Here, because somebody needs to keep me in line, because I'll just play whatever.
7: Well, go, so do
6: what
7: I.
6: Was that song?
7: Yeah.
6: I don't know. It just came up.
7: Well, I'm a huge fan of a couple apps.
6: Yes.
7: That I used to have a massive album collection that I stupidly got rid of when CDs came about.
6: Oh, well, yeah.
7: Oops.
6: Oops.
7: Oops.
6: Well, that's okay.
7: And the equipment that went with it. But now I stream almost everything.
6: Well, that's well, you know, and that's
7: and then that wonderful app Shazam. You just hold your phone up to any music playing anywhere, and it links to my streaming app.
6: Yes.
7: So

0: I've literally walked through a grocery store going, ooh, I don't think I have that one. And yeah, I'll hold my phone up in a grocery store, and all at once it's on my playlist. So
1: That is true. Well, you know, as we've talked, what's that?
0: You know you're getting old when the music at a grocery store makes you happy.
1: Yes, thank you. And people get paid, you know, hundreds of thousands of dollars to figure that out.
0: Oh.
1: Which is,
0: I can tell you, I worked for a great big box retailer that's out of Arkansas. You figure it out.
1: Thank you.
0: Their playlist, from what I could tell, was by day of the week, by time of day, because they knew what their customer base was.
1: Yeah. It's incredible. It really is. Well, this morning's show has been powered by
2: coffee.
1: Thank you. And we got a story about coffee. J.M. Smucker, the maker of Folgers and Cafe Bustelo.
0: And
1: coffee.
0: Pretty good jam.
1: It's pretty good stuff. Yes, pretty good jam. Yeah. It's what you get in Pop-Tarts. Did you know that?
0: The Smucker's?
1: Smucker's made the filling for Pop-Tarts. Still does.
0: I did not know
1: there
0: that.
1: There you go. I was this many years old. Well, I knew that for years because my dad, you know, worked for Kellogg's and he told us. They're planning to walk back price increases because their costs are looking better. Indeed. Well,
0: I hope that's a trend.
1: Jenny Casola has more.
3: Smucker raised prices last year and blamed adverse weather in top coffee-producing countries and tariffs, which made it more expensive to import coffee beans. CEO Mark Smucker says the company has already started the process of lowering prices because it's seeing a moderation in the cost of green coffee, raw, unroasted beans. Smucker says, as the company has done historically, it is adjusting prices as its cost structure improves to deliver value to its customers. Jenny Coselda.
1: That's nice.
0: Yeah, let's hope that's a trend.
1: Yeah, thank you. Let's hope. Now I heard that we're going to have a coffee crisis here in about 2 or 3 years because they're not growing as much. I guess I don't know. All I know is that I have to have it in the morning. I do. I've told the story before when I taught at Plainwell. I was a long-term sub there. One time, I gave the pop quiz from Hell, I'm sorry, because it's a geographic location. It's not a swear word.
0: Right.
1: Yes, because I had not had my coffee that early in the morning. And from then on, my students would walk in and would not say, good morning, Mr. McKinney. They'd go, you had your coffee yet? And if I hadn't, they would go down to the office and get it for me. And the principal actually came down. She goes, you can't send them down to get coffee. I don't send them down there.
0: They're doing it for their own good.
1: Self-preservation. And then I, of course, led several of them down the path of perdition during the testing, whatever it's called now. Anyway, during a testing period, I would bring a big pot in and make fufu coffee for everybody.
0: Huh.
1: And the kids learned to drink it, and I actually heard from a couple of
0: people. Flavored coffee, those of you who don't know what fufu coffee means.
1: It's flavored coffee.
0: Yeah.
1: And, I had a couple of parents actually complain. Why? My kid's drinking coffee now. And? And what? Would you prefer that or another vice?
0: Could be worse.
1: Yeah. Thank you very much. So, well, that's good news about coffee prices. I'm happy about that.
0: Yeah, absolutely.
1: Just keep my Peruvian, Brazilian, Hawaiian, whatever. Coming.
0: Yeah.
1: I'm good. So, 19 after the hour of 8 o'clock, or 9 o'clock, 8 o'clock Central Time. Looking at the clock up here. We've got a clock in the studio that does not tell the right time. It's supposed to be. Quotes.
0: A satellite clock, one of those.
1: The atomic clock.
0: The atomic clock, right.
1: It hasn't figured out yet.
0: Yeah, it doesn't know what atom it's supposed to be looking at.
1: No, apparently not.
0: It's not in my line of sight, or it would have been changed.
1: Yeah.
0: One of my OCDs is an incorrect clock.
1: An incorrect clock. Yeah, it's good that it's behind you. Yeah. So it tells us central time, and then when we change over in the fall, it'll be fine. But not right now. But that's okay.
0: Right.
1: It is 20 minutes after the hour of 9 o'clock on this Wednesday morning. Heat advisory kicks into gear at noon. Make sure you're safe and you're hydrated and that you're someplace if you can be
0: if
1: cool.
0: If you take your dog in a car, don't do that today.
1: No.
0: Don't do that today.
1: No.
0: Leave them home.
1: Take very good care of your pets. Don't take them out walking when it's going to be 80 degrees outside because their paws get hurt.
0: You can hurt a dog in a car pretty quick today.
1: And as much as I hate to say it, cats too. Because there are outside
0: and kids.
1: And kids, whatever else. Just use a little common sense and you should be fine. Again, 20 minutes after the hour of 9 on this Wednesday morning, 590, 106.9 FM, WKZL.
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12: 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When I'm inside, I feel cared for, included, and heard. Oh, and my friends go here too.
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12: 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What happens here makes a big impact out there. That's why, while I'm here, I work hard and dream big. Because this place tells me I can. Kalamazoo County Schools. Doesn't everyone deserve a place like this?
1: Yeah, buddy. Love the Pretenders.
0: You betcha. Cleveland, right?

0: as man and woman.
1: Great timing there, Chrissy.
2: Yeah.
1: It's almost like when 24 seconds hits, wham!
2: Yeah.
1: the gate comes down. No.
2: Yeah.
1: It's an inside radio joke, by the way.
2: It's called royalties.
1: It's called royalties, yes, yeah. And you can't do that. 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All right, now I have to, you know, it's kind of fun that when it's raining like crazy outside,
2: yeah,
1: and people don't use the, they don't have the service of the rain detector, so you drive along and it's raining like crazy and the sprinklers are going.
2: Oh,
1: it's a lot of fun.
2: Right.
1: It's a lot.
2: Right.
1: The other part about sprinklers that are fun is, and I found this out on Stadium Drive, and we won't talk about who it is, but the sprinklers go all the way around. So if you have your window open and you're on that side, boom, it comes in.
2: Yeah.
1: So you got to be careful.
2: Yeah.
1: Just saying.
2: Right. I usually go that way right after I wash the vehicle.
1: Yes.
2: Like, oh.
1: Well, of course.
2: Oh, I'll turn around and go the other way.
1: move all the way around. You know?
2: I just dried this thing off.
1: Yeah. What is the matter with you? It is Wednesday morning. Ken is on vacation.
2: Mm-hmm.
1: Jim is in for Ken, and
2: mm-hmm.
1: Charlie Fredericks is here
2: mm-hmm.
1: to keep me in line, and it's not doing well.
2: No.
1: We're both straying off the path and whatever. We're powered by coffee and Sweetwater's donuts this morning. Did you see the size of this donut that I had?
2: That fritter?
1: Yeah, it's going to be like three meals.
2: I had a boat anchor that's smaller than that.
1: They are amazing size.
2: Yes.
1: They really are.
2: That's a fritter for four.
1: The hardest part about going into Sweetwater's is, okay, what am I going to choose?
2: Oh, man.
1: Because I've been in there before
2: uh-huh.
1: when people stand there, and you can tell if they haven't been there before, okay? And you got people behind uh-huh. going, just let them go.
2: Yeah,
1: let them go.
2: Yeah.
1: You know, and you can walk over to somebody else. And,
2: yeah.
1: You know, can I help you? Yes, I know exactly what I want.
2: Right.
1: And they'll still be standing there going, holy crap.
2: Yeah.
1: Whatever.
2: Never seen that flavor before.
1: I did a wedding over at the Western Michigan's campus up in the new alumni building.
2: Okay.
1: In the East Campus area, whatever. And instead of a cake, they had Sweetwater's donuts.
2: Okay.
1: Donuts and donut holes.
2: Okay.
1: I found out later that probably a half a dozen attendees that weren't from here stopped at Sweetwater's the next morning before they left.
2: Okay.
1: Said,
2: so my granddaughter got married last October, mm-hmm. and instead of wedding cake, they had donut treats.
1: Yes.
2: And it was Grandma and Grandpa's job. We were the donut suppliers, and they said, well, we want 100 dozen from Gall Meadow Farms, mm-hmm. also a pretty fine mm-hmm. donut. And then another, they said, just get them from a big box retailer down the street from Arkansas. And we went, no. 100 from Sweetwater's.
1: Yes, thank you.
2: Yes. And to rave reviews.
1: The last time, my brother Kevin used to have a timeshare down in New Smyrna Beach.
2: Mm-hmm.
1: And we'd always stop by my brother's house in Greenville, South Carolina. And we were told, would you please bring some Sweetwater's donuts down with you? So we had two dozen in the car.
2: Uh-huh.
1: And I remember my cousin Miles, who's like, now you think he's 11 now, but he was like 7 or something. He goes, wow, I've never had a donut like this. Be a great commercial.
2: Yep.
1: But they're legendary.
2: They do a
1: and
2: job.
1: When I go to Holland and work at our sister stations up there, on Fridays, it's tradition. I go to Sweetwater's and I bring donuts.
2: Oh, okay.
1: It's very important.
2: Okay.
1: That's a very important thing.
2: Yeah.
1: Now, you might not think this is donut weather, but every kind of weather is donut weather.
2: I didn't know there was an off season for donuts.
1: I don't think there is. But it is going to be warm today.
2: Yeah.
1: Heat advisory in effect at noon. It is going to get hot, humid, and we may see some relief in thunderstorms, but I wouldn't count on it.
2: I think this breaks on Friday.
1: Yeah. I think the temperature, and it's just in time for the golf tournament.
2: Yeah.
1: So the LPGA event over in the Medalist is hopefully the temperatures will mitigate a little bit anyway, because it's going to be hot out there in the course.
2: You know, summertime in Southwest Michigan, good.
1: Yeah,
2: we're not surprising anybody here.
1: You know, the thing
2: seems
1: is,
2: a little early.
1: I was going to say usually it's like late July, August, and I'm like, okay, this is cool. Not June 10th. No, come on, Mother Nature?
2: Yeah, this seems a couple weeks ago I was covering up plants that I didn't want.
1: Thank you. Yeah. Yes. Yeah. Yeah, very much so. Show today brought to you in part by the Greater Kalamazoo Association of Realtors, helping you navigate the complex world of financing, inspections, and negotiating when purchasing a home. 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
15: 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I'm Kim Komando, and every Thursday, I will cut right through it just for you. 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I called it Splash of AI, and it shows regular people how AI is actually saving time and real money right now. 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
16: The Portland City Council has gotten their first look at ordinance amendments that would give their public safety department more authority to break up nuisance parties. They don't have a lot of them, but Public Safety Chief Matthew Wolf says he wants their ordinance to be similar to the one in place in Kalamazoo, just in case they ever need help from other area police agencies.
17: I know that Kalamazoo Township is also looking at enacting a similar ordinance, because any large-scale response is probably going to involve multiple jurisdictions. We want that operational consistency.
16: He says the incident that prompted the amendments happened last year, when a gathering of 200 cars appeared at the old State Farm parking lot on Portage Road. He only had five officers on duty at the time. Now, the officers were able to disperse the crowd, which then headed off to the city of Kalamazoo.
17: And some of those individuals ended up at the Green Door Distillery, and that's where we had a homicide that night. So these things can get out of hand very quickly.
16: He says the ordinance amendments would give his officers the authority to set up police lines and clear large crowds on public and private property when they threaten public safety.
17: We hope we never have to use these, but we want to get ahead of it. Just like May 8th, 2024 wasn't the day to start planning for a tornado. We want to get ahead of these things.
16: The Portage Council is scheduled to take a vote on the ordinance amendments in 2 weeks. A decade after nine cyclists were hit by Charles Pickett Jr. in Kalamazoo County, friends, family, other cyclists gathering yesterday to finish the ride to remember the five who were killed. Now, Paul Gobble, Sheila Jeske, Jennifer Johnson, and Paul Runnels were injured. Runnels led the pack of bicyclists from Gull Road to the memorial site. From there, more than a dozen bicyclists finished the more than 20-mile bike ride that the nine were doing when they were hit by Pickett's pickup truck. The crash killed Debbie Bradley, Melissa Fedig Hughes, Fred Nelson, Larry Pollock, and Suzanne Sippel on June 9, 2016. The State Court of Appeals overturning a conviction against a man in connection with the 2020 plot to kidnap Governor Gretchen Whitmer.
18: Joseph Morrison had been found guilty and sentenced in 2022 after prosecutors argued he provided material support for a terroristic act. The Court of Appeals vacated the conviction Tuesday, ruling 3-0 that the trial judge had given flawed instructions to the jury. At trial, a lawyer for Morrison raised several concerns about the case. The appeals court focused on the argument that prosecutors had improperly relied on kidnapping as an underlying crime to support a conviction under the anti-terrorism statute. The judges found that kidnapping did not qualify as a violent felony, meaning the convictions could not stand. Michigan Attorney General Dennis Essel calling the decision completely and irredeemably nonsensical, outrageous, and irresponsible. Nessel's office, who is responsible for prosecuting the case, says they will appeal.
19: Kyle Kimball, the Michigan News Network.
16: Police are investigating after four adults were shot and killed at a home in Livonia late Tuesday afternoon. They responded to a shots fired report at the home in the 19,000 block of Rensselaer Street near 7 Mile Road just before 6 p.m. Dean Schultz, is a neighbor.
20: It's heartbreaking for everybody involved. You know, it's hopefully it's somebody's kid, it's somebody's daughter, son, brother, friend, uncle, cousin. It's absolutely heartbreaking.
16: The suspect exited the home when police arrived with his hands raised and was immediately arrested. Three of the four victims are family members. The fourth was in a relationship with someone inside the home. No names or ages have yet been released. That's the latest from the WKZO Newsroom. I'm Mike Alarney. 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
21: Fox News, I'm Therese Crowley. President Trump tells Fox Iran had a chance to sign a deal and survive, and posting now they'll have to pay the price. After three waves of U.S. retaliatory strikes and the harrowing story of Iran downing an Army Apache helicopter.
22: President Trump tells Fox News that the Iranian drone lodged in between the two pilots in this helicopter. They were flying very low. And so these pilots were trying to take down the helicopter with the drone lodged into this gunship without it exploding.
21: Fox Trey Yangston in Tel Aviv says President Trump told him he's close to ordering more strikes against Iran's bridges and power plants. Maine primary voters picked Democrat Graham Plattner to take on Senator Susan Collins despite his Nazi tattoo and trouble with women. Consumer price index for May coming in hot as expected, up 0.5%, 4.2% for the year. 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
23: The heat is on today. We have a heat advisory out there. Kalamazoo, Battle Creek, and points to the south. Feel like readings will eclipse 90 degrees, maybe even mid to upper 90s. And then we'll have a chance of some strong, if not severe, thunderstorms developing this evening. Expect a high of 87. Those showers and thunderstorms will continue rolling through the rest of the night, low near 67. And Thursday, another hot and humid one with the potential of more severe weather. Once again, it looks like late Thursday evening in the overnight. I'm Storm Team 8 meteorologist Matt Kirkwood tracking southwest Michigan's weather.
1: Thanks, Matt. Right now, 76 steamy degrees out there. 590-1069 FM, WKZO. Again, as you said, that heat advisory will kick in here in a couple hours, so be ready. Nonetheless, traffic, other than we've got some construction issues in and around the area, it's flowing smoothly. If you see something, text it to us at 80373 or give us a call here at 382-4280. We will pass it along to everyone else on this Wednesday morning, 941.
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1: Here we go. I like the fact that this song, when I wake up, you can tell the brogue.
2: Oh, absolutely.
1: You know, it's what's cool.
2: Absolutely.
1: You know, because there are some singers that won't have that. You know, they try to get rid of it.
2: I was in Trader Joe's last year, and this came over their system. What a fun place to work, because when it gets to the chorus, half the store went do-do-do-do, and the other half answered do-do-do-do.
1: Yeah,
2: so by the second time around, the whole store is singing it. It was fun.
1: It sounds like you know, you got to have some fun.
2: They have fun in that building.
1: Yes, they do. Yeah, if you've ever,
2: yeah.
1: They do. They do
2: and
1: very much.
2: And then I've been in there, and right down from Trader Joe's is Crumble, the gourmet cookie place.
1: Oh, yes.
2: You know, when they have a missed batch or an order that doesn't get picked up.
1: Uh-huh.
2: They give it to Trader Joe's break room.
1: Oh, there we go. That's cool.
2: Yeah. Yeah. Now, I've been there when they take boxes back to the break room. Mm-hmm. I go, wow, good timing.
1: Yeah, thank you.
2: You could have shared.
1: You know, Trader Joe's is one of those places you can go, and if you have, you know, you got a question, they know. Oh, and, yeah. I mean, there's people all over the place.
2: They're not afraid of payroll.
1: No, they're not. Yeah. No. And they have a lot of people in there, which is really cool. Their animal crackers are awesome.
2: Oh, yeah. There's not a whole lot in there that's not good.
1: No, thank you.
2: Yeah.
1: You know, they could probably have liver or lima beans stuff in there, and I might go,
2: we get their frozen Kung Pao chicken. I've had worse Kung Pao chicken in an actual Chinese restaurant.
1: Thank you.
2: So,
1: thank you very much.
2: It's legit. Yeah.
1: I like their orange chicken. It's really
2: yep,
1: that's very, very, very good. Tigers won yesterday, 10-4. They'll play again tonight at Comerica Park. The White Sox won, 2-1 over Atlanta. They will again play tonight. And then the Cubs lost out in Colorado. Those two teams will play again tonight as well. Cubs lost 7-2. Growlers lost, but 5-2. But they didn't lose any ground to Royal Oak and the Great Lakes Eastern Division. They're still a game up.
2: Good deal.
1: And they're off tonight, which is a good night to be off. Thank you very much.
2: Yes. I have been down at Stryker Field on a hot day.
1: Now, hockey may be the last thing you're thinking of in 90-degree weather, but still doing a Stanley Cup,
2: okay,
1: which is cool, and it's tied up 2-2, as Vegas lost to Carolina last night, 5-3, and it's now best of three.
2: Okay,
1: so which is pretty cool.
2: Yeah, keeps it exciting.
1: Game 4 of the NBA Finals is tonight at the Madison Square Garden. New York leads San Antonio 2-1, so the Knicks win, they can go up big 3-1 because it's tough to come back. From that.
2: Canadian Open starts this week. So.
1: Yep, Canadian Open starts this week. And the Firekeepers Casino Hotel LPGA event, the Epson Tour, will kick off on Thursday.
2: Yeah, out at the Medalist.
1: Yes.
2: Yeah.
1: Yeah, first time it's going to be out there. And when we talked to Lowell the other day, this is not going to be the last.
2: Yeah.
1: I get the feeling they're going to go, you know what? We need to come back here. Just saying.
2: Yeah.
1: It is 9:46 on this Wednesday morning. Jim in for Ken. Charlie Frederick's here helping me get through the day and making things a whole lot more fun. So we're having a good time.
2: Yeah, we are.
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1: Did you ever see this movie?
2: Yes.
1: With Michael J. Fox?
2: Yes.
1: Secret of My Success.
2: Yeah.
1: It's a cool movie. It really is. Thanks.
2: She didn't say which way. Sure you do.
1: Yeah.
2: It's still open for interpretation.
1: Thank you so much, indeed. It is.
2: I bet you didn't intend for it to go that way.
1: No, not quite. 9:50 here at 590-1069 FMWKZO as we get ready to wrap up the Wednesday edition of the Kalamazoo Morning Show. Having fun. And my headphones are going bad again. There we go. Man, I would take a sledgehammer to this thing, but I'm pretty sure that it wouldn't help.
2: Wouldn't help.
1: Wouldn't help. I would feel better.
2: I've had a consistent hum both days I've been in here.
1: Yeah, I know. It
2: almost overpowers the ringing in my ear. But
1: yeah. our IT guys outside, maybe I should go, hey, Justin, you want to come in here and see us? Nope, nothing that a sledgehammer won't fix. I'll tell you that right now. It is going to be hot outside. Heat advisory today kicks in at noon. Just be careful out there. Take care of pets. Take care of kids. Take care of you. Stay hydrated and do everything you possibly can to keep yourself as safe as you possibly can. So coming up, we'll wrap things up here in a second or two. Charlie Fredericks again with me today. We're having some fun, consuming some coffee and trying to irritate as many people as we possibly can. So,
2: I think we've succeeded.
1: I think so. It's a good goal.
2: Yeah.
1: And we'll thank everybody who kicked in today to help us get through some stuff. So stay tuned. 9:52 WKZO News Time.
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1: Here we go. This is a good way to go out.
2: I'm thinking.
1: Yeah. The Black Keys. Gold on the ceiling. Good stuff.
2: Yeah, absolutely.
1: It's been
2: fun picking this music.
1: Yeah, you've done a great job.
2: Thank you. Folks liked it.
1: Yeah, hope so. Let's thank everybody who popped in today. For us to start things off with the sheriff.
2: Yep, good sheriff to see him again. Been a
1: sheriff
2: couple of
1: Rick
2: years.
1: Rick Fuller of Kalamazoo County. Kristen Chesick from the Arts Council of Greater Kalamazoo stopped in. Thanks again to Samantha Wagner, who's the defending champion of the Firekeepers Casino Hotel Championship, which is over at the Medalist this week.
2: Mm-hmm.
1: And thank you again, because she she was like 20 minutes from tea time.
2: Yes, and took the time to talk to us. That was neat.
1: That was very nice. Yeah. Mary Beth Block from the City of Portage, bringing us up to date. And Rachel from Southwest Michigan First.
2: Yeah,
1: so we appreciate it. Tomorrow, Discover Kalamazoo, we'll talk to them. Again, our feature with the golf, KVCC feature. Jessica, one of my favorite people in the whole wide world, will be here from Harding's. To talk all things wine, and Holly Waite from the Summer Food Program, Parchment and Comstock, and my guest host tomorrow is Monica Trey from Kalamazoo and Bloom.
2: Okay.
1: So thank you once again for you. Now, first, before we leave, there is a tourist destination you should go to, and it is?
2: This just became public at the U.S. Navy Aviation Museum in Pensacola, which is where all Navy pilots are trained. It's where the Blue Angels are based out of. They just opened in their museum, gift shop, whatever, the experience. It is a life-size mock-up F-18, 360-degree movement, and you ride as the number four slot in the Blue Angels.
1: Whoa! That's worth driving down for,
2: yeah,
1: man.
2: Yeah, I guess it's pretty intense because it's, you know, it's total screen. Yeah, it's not like you're looking at a little monitor. You're sitting in a cockpit of an F-18.
1: Oh, boy.
2: Yeah. Yeah. Which, at peak performance, they're between 18 and 12 inches from the wingtip to canopy.
1: Okay.
2: At speed.
1: I bet there's a few people who are going to crash and burn in its simulator.
2: I'm thinking.
1: That's okay. I mean, it's all just there on the screen.
2: Yeah, not that I'm biased, but they're the best demonstration team in the world.
1: Go ahead and say it. Say I was going to say. I keep waiting for you to say, go Navy, beat Army. And
2: the Army doesn't fly fighters. They fly helicopters extremely well.
1: Yes, they do.
2: Extremely well.
1: Yes, they do.
2: Yeah.
1: They don't.
2: No, it's been a lot of fun.
1: An extreme pleasure to have you here again. And we had him here Monday and had him here Wednesday. And so when we're back in August, so you've been warned, we'll have you back again. So thanks again for coming in.
2: Oh, you're welcome.
1: I appreciate it very much.
2: Yep.
1: Heat advisory today until 8 o'clock tonight. It's going to kick off at noon. Please be careful out there. We'll be back tomorrow morning, 6 o'clock. Jim in for Ken. 590, 106.9 FM, WKZO. Have a wonderful day.
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0: I may keep going. I'm Chris Foster, Fox News. President Trump says he's close to ordering strikes on infrastructure targets in Iran. There have been new strikes on military facilities in southern Iran. Fox's Trey Yanks reports from Tel Aviv, Israel.
21: Overnight, the United States launched a series of airstrikes against Iranian targets along the coast. The Iranians responded with missile fire toward U.S. forces. And I spoke with President Trump earlier. He told me he may keep going and is even getting closer to targeting Iranian power plants and bridges because President Trump says the Iranians are tapping the U.S. along at the negotiating table. This is a significant development and a change in thinking here because the president says they had a chance to sign a deal and survive. And ultimately, this week, they shot down a U.S. Apache helicopter with a drone.
0: The president says that drone was lodged in between the two pilots on fire, and it's a miracle they survived, located and rescued by an unmanned rescue boat. The president this hour is scheduled to be signing a $70 billion funding bill for immigration and border enforcement passed by the House, 214-212. The Senate passed it last week. Consumer inflation's back up over 4%.
22: The consumer price index rose last month. The 4.2% annual pace is the largest increase since April of 2023. Excluding food and energy, core CPI rose 2.9% for the year ending in May.
0: Fox's Ginny Casola. The winner of the Democrats' Maine Senate primary, Graham Plattner, says opponents and the national media are trying to make the campaign about mistakes he's made in the past.
23: This is a movement about us, about the far too many working far too hard and struggling far too much at the hands of the ruling class. Yeah. It is not a story of my hardship. It's of our hardship.
0: He's trying to win Republican Susan Collins' Senate seat. South Carolina Senate Republican Lindsey Graham wins his primary and faces the Democrats' Annie Andrews. 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
0: House Speaker Mike Johnson's back at the White House this morning to meet with President Trump about Friday's deadline to renew the FISA 702 foreign surveillance program. Some lawmakers have privacy concerns, and Democrats say they'll vote no as long as Bill Pulte is still being named acting director of national intelligence. He's a federal housing official they see as unqualified for that job. Microsoft founder Bill Gates at the Capitol for a voluntary, closed-door, transcribed interview with the House Intelligence Committee about his relationship with Jeffrey Epstein. At least 13 people are reported killed in Pakistani airstrikes in Afghanistan.
3: A spokesman for Afghanistan's Taliban government alleges the strikes killed 11 children, one woman, and an elderly man in three provinces. Pakistan says it carried out attacks on militant hideouts, killing at least 26. Months of fighting between the countries has caused hundreds of deaths. Pakistan accuses its neighbor of harboring terrorists who have launched insurgent attacks. The strikes came a day after suspected Pakistani Taliban militants attacked a security post near the Afghan border. Countries including China are trying to get the two sides to negotiate a peace deal. Jonathan Savage, Fox News.
0: A Somali soccer referee is back home, denied entry into the United States to work World Cup matches.
4: Hundreds packed Mogadishu's airport Wednesday morning, waving flags and draping Omar Artan in the colors of Somalia. He was set to be the first Somali referee ever to officiate a World Cup, one of Africa's best, until U.S. border agents denied him entry. A Trump administration official says the vetting turned up what it called derogatory information, including alleged association with suspected members of terror organizations. Artan denies any wrongdoing and said he had a valid visa and the proper paperwork. He told the crowd Wednesday he'll be back for the next World Cup.
0: Fox's Jared Max. Oil prices up about 1% after the resumption of U.S.-Iran airstrikes. Stocks are lower this morning on Wall Street. I'm Chris Foster, Fox News.
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12: The heat is on today. We have a heat advisory out there. Kalamazoo, Battle Creek, and points to the south. Feel like readings will eclipse 90 degrees, maybe even mid to upper 90s. And then we'll have a chance of some strong, if not severe, thunderstorms developing this evening. Expect a high of 87. Those showers and thunderstorms will continue rolling through the rest of the night, low near 67. And Thursday, another hot and humid one with the potential of more severe weather. Once again, it looks like late Thursday evening in the overnight. I'm Storm 2 Main Meteorologist Matt Kirkwood tracking southwest Michigan's weather.
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0: Oh, you take your jacket off. No, no, I don't do that kind of act. And Tom Jones is one of those cats. No, I leave my clothes on. No, I'm not knocking out, but I don't do that. I like my suit.
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3: Remember that day back in the middle of winter when you were griping because you had to scrape the windshield off and you had to put your boots on and you just couldn't get warmed up and, oh, it was gray and snowy and cold and slushy and, yeah, well, now you got the opposite. When you walk out with that Frank Sinatra suit on and it sticks to you by the time you get to the car. Welcome to, I don't think it's technically even summer yet, but it's late spring in Michigan on radio stations across the state from the end of the road at the top of the world with a tale well calculated to keep you in suspense. We get your Hump Day Wednesday turkey on the road. Oh, you got to take your kid to soccer practice today, huh? I wonder if the coach will be talking about World Cup, which gets started on Friday all around America. And there'll be events all through this week, all around the big cities. And, yeah, baseball and tennis and all the rest of the summer sports, golf, are going to take backstage in the world anyway to soccer and the World Cup events that take place in Canada and the United States and Mexico. And, of course, we will no longer have golf in Detroit, and we will no longer have the PGA Tour in Michigan, as this will be, it was announced yesterday, the final Rocket Classic. And that's been moved now to late July. It used to be in late June down at the Detroit Golf Club. This is it. It's over, and the PGA Tour is gone. But fear not, we've got the Michigan Open going on right now at Shanty Creek Resort at the Cedar River Course. That's one of the oldest golf tournaments in America. They got interrupted by storms yesterday, and so they'll still conclude on Thursday, it looks like, but we'll get a report a little bit later. And this weekend is also the Firekeepers Casino Golf Classic in Marshall at the Medalist Golf Club. And so the Epson Tour players are here, the professional women who are seeking to make it to the LPGA Tour. And if they did, they would be playing, for instance, in Midland this weekend, where the LPGA has an event. And next week in Grand Rapids, where we're heard at WTKG, the Meyer LPGA Classic. So women's golf in Michigan and the Michigan Open still on. And you have one more chance to see some of the PGA Tour quote-unquote stars anyway later in July for the very last time. When you're in Detroit for the very first time, you might be able to drive over the Gordie Howe Bridge, named for a hockey player connecting the United States and Canada. You used to just have the Ambassador Bridge and the Windsor Tunnel. Now, the Gordie Howe Bridge to the south, I guess it would be. It's down the river just a little bit from the Ambassador Bridge, and it's mainly meant to connect trucks from I-75 right onto the, is it the 401 freeway there? That way they don't have to go over the old Ambassador Bridge. They don't have to go through southwest Detroit and downtown Windsor. They can avoid it all, connecting quickly. And that's been a big project that the Canadians have funded, and Rick Snyder and Dennis Muchmore negotiated. Dennis Muchmore will join us a little bit later. He was the chief of staff for Governor Snyder. About the Gordie Howe Bridge, named for Gordie Howe, the greatest of them all, the late hockey player that we've had the, well, really just a blessing to have interviewed him a number of times and been with him personally on a number of occasions, too.

Our listeners in Traverse City would have been very intimate with the Howe family, too. They had a restaurant, and the Red Wings come up there for spring training, or I guess it's technically summer training before the season every year. Okay, those are some of the things we're going to talk about. So circle back to World Cup. Trey Rogers, you know him by now over the decades. He's the professor of turf graft management at Michigan State University, where they turfed their president just recently. He's the guy that grew grass with Roger Faulkner in the Silver Dome when it existed. The last time the World Cup was in, quote-unquote, the Americas, they figured out how to put grass inside so they could play the World Cup events.

0: in Detroit. I can't even believe that happened sometime. And sometimes the things in Detroit history amaze me. Like when John Paul II visited, went right through Hamtramck on the Pope Mobile, and he had a mass in the Silverdome too. But World Cup came to America, and World Cup came to Detroit, and Trey Rogers was involved. And Michigan State is involved again. This year in the World Cup events, they got 16 stadiums ready across North America. We'll find out which ones were challenging and which ones were, you know, intriguing for lots of reasons. I don't know. I kind of get interested in stadiums. Andrew Abood at the Abood Law Firm will be here, and it'll be two very sad stories that we'll be talking about. One is the stabbing that took place by this 17-year-old named, well, it doesn't matter what his name, and you heard it in the news yesterday. He was found guilty quickly by a jury, sentenced to 30 years in prison. He stabbed someone at a track meet, another kid who was also 17, when they had a little dispute about this tent that he was in. And so now it has become a controversial issue, and racism is injected, and we're going to talk to Andrew about that. He's the attorney at the Abood Law Firm. And also podcaster, the A-List Hour with Andrew Abood, which you can get wherever you get your podcasts. Also, there was a boating accident, I think this was in Miami, in fact, where the father was driving some kids and his family on a boat, you know, with a motor on the back, and he hit a buoy at high speeds, and it was a tragedy. His father was in the courtroom, and he was so emotional and broke down crying so badly that they had to stop the proceedings for the day. And they told the attorney, you got to get a hold of your client. It's terrible, but we're talking about it as a cautionary tale for boating. And we do that in honor of Jonathan Albrand from the Coast Guard and from Lake Lansing. And he was vice commodore there. And always every year he comes on and talks to us about boating safety. He can't do that this year because he's in hospice now. And unable to communicate, but he can communicate, and he keeps in touch with social media and keeps in touch with us. And we just want to say thank you for the warnings and the encouragement he gave all of us over the years to boat safely. So stay tuned for that. We will meet one of the players from the Epson Tour who is coming on Terra Firma for the Firekeepers Golf Classic a little bit later, too. Former Speaker of the House, Jace Bulger. Oh, don't worry. We've got lots of politics coming your way, too. And Larry Olmsted, travel writer, will be with us. And Amy Piper, who's written a book called Small Town Michigan, Legends, Lore, and Attractions to the Wolverine States. I don't know, maybe some people say, hey, what about it being a Spartan? You know, let's not get into that. We have enough division as it is. Welcome to Wednesday. Michael Patrick Shields through the AT&T microphones.
1: And I know it's going to be a lovely day.
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0: 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And if you see legislation passed at the state level or the federal level, you can bet somehow Americans for Prosperity and Tim Golding, the state director for AARP Michigan, was involved. And we know that you have a life to live. And while it may seem obvious if you watch cable news, what side or one or the other, whoever's covering what, with what sort of spin, Americans for Prosperity, and Billy Grazier in this case, understands what you're looking for when you elect someone, when you pay your tax dollars, when you're looking for results from somebody that you can count on. This is what you really want. And while it's easy to pick one side or another, and you do in the ballot box, and maybe when you donate money, that kind of thing, maybe when you get involved, what about this philosophy coming from Billy at Americans for Prosperity?
1: Most people aren't asking what party's going to win in 2026. It's more like, how did the government acquire the earth, and why do we have to pay so much to live here? Hardworking Michiganders aren't thinking in terms of Republican talking points or Democrat talking points. We're just thinking about our grocery bill, our utility bill, our mortgage, our kids' futures. We like some Republican ideas. We like some Democrat ideas. Frankly, we just don't trust politicians from either party. We want what is simple. Stop charging us so much for living. Stop spending so much of our money. Stop making everything more expensive. Michigan families aren't looking for a savior. We can do that. We just want someone we can trust. Be the candidate who tells the truth, even when it's uncomfortable. Be the candidate who treats taxpayer dollars like they matter. Be the candidate who puts promised results ahead of party. If we're going to restore Michigan's standing as a leader, it's not going to happen with partisan slogans. It will happen when Michigan taxpayers finally have leaders they can trust. People over politics, baby.
0: And why keep voting the same way and expecting a different result? That's something you might ask yourself, and you might say, well, you know, I've always voted this way. My parents voted this way. Expect the same result if you vote the same way, and people who spout the same philosophies. How about something new? You don't want Diet Pepsi, you don't want Diet Coke, you want orange juice? Look for orange juice. And thank you for Americans for Prosperity. It's Michael Patrick Shields with you through the AT&T microphones. I want to give you some other advice, too, that you could get also in the book that I've written called Invite Yourself to the Party. That's also available at Amazon.com. It's got lots of radio stories and fun sort of assertive stories about how you can get yourself in the mix socially, professionally, etc. But sometimes it takes old money for us to get a little lesson now and again about, you know, once we get somewhere, once we get to the party, how do we behave in the most effective way, in the most professional way and dignified way?
2: Never act impressed by someone more successful than you. The way you carry yourself in those first few minutes decides whether they speak to you as an equal or as an audience. Here's how old money handles it. Rule one, don't compliment their success. I love what you've built is what fans say. Equals talk about something else entirely. Rule two, don't shrink your own life to fit the room. No self-deprecating jokes. No, I'm just apologizing for what you do is the loudest signal you don't belong. Rule three, don't reach for their level. Name-dropping someone you know at their tier, bringing up the deal you almost made, it's borrowing credibility you haven't earned yet. But here's the rule that matters most. Watch how they treat you when you don't perform. Someone secure becomes more interested when you don't flatter them. Someone insecure loses interest the moment you stop. How a successful person handles your composure tells you exactly how secure their success actually is. How would you start a conversation with the most successful person in the room?
0: Yeah, what's the question there? As Father Jake Folio used to say, in order to be reverent, you have to be irreverent. I can win a fight with a boxer, but I don't know how to knock out a clown. It's MPS.
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0: Alex Trayman is the Jerusalem Bureau Chief at Jewish News Syndicate.
7: It's clear that there is a difference of view between the president and the prime minister. The president seems to want to find an end to this conflict, reached by diplomatic means almost at any cost. And Prime Minister Netanyahu recognizes that this war between Israel and Iran and its network of terror proxies is not over.
0: A lot of talk there about the Strait of Hormuz. What about the Straits of Mackinac? There was a development yesterday in the ferry situation. Now, you might think I'm going to talk about Mackinac Island and the ferry. I'm going to talk about Mackinac City and the ferries. What did they decide? Well, the Mackinac City now says, hey, we want in on some of this, and they're going to charge the ferry companies a couple hundred thousand big ones. Yep, the officials in the city, that's Mackinac with a W, voted to establish a $200,000 annual fee on the ferry lines that are serving Mackinac Island. And the boat owners might challenge the effort in court, but the city council didn't care. They went ahead with it anyway. So you're the ferry companies. You're getting it from both ends now, the island and the city. And so see what happens next. The company is warning the island that they might not even run next year and telling the city we're going to challenge that in court. These ferries are now owned by a Florida billionaire, David Hoffman's company. Stay tuned for all of that. Meanwhile, I mentioned the Straits of Mackinac. Enbridge Energy's Line 5 pipelines have been there for 60 years. They'll be 100 feet below in the bedrock when Enbridge builds the Great Lakes Tunnel. Makes everybody happy. And Ryan Duffy from Enbridge Energy gave us an update on the Straits and energy in North America right now, rising prices. So
8: we really see how a disruption anywhere can impact the prices people see at the pump. And what we see has really become clear is that reliable infrastructure plays such an important role in keeping the market supplied and functioning efficiently. And so what's going on really shows that North America is in a great position to have an important role because we have all these abundant natural gas resources and the infrastructure networks we have. And those reliable transportation systems are really essential to connecting the resources. And we also see that we need every piece of the infrastructure network. You can't be taking pieces out or offline because that really has impacts.
0: Ryan Duffy from Enbridge Energy, Michael Patrick Shields through the AT&T microphones.
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10: The Portage City Council has gotten their first look at ordinance amendments that could give their public safety department more authority to break up nuisance parties. They don't have a lot of them, but Public Safety Chief Matthew Wolf says he wants their ordinance to be similar to the one in Kalamazoo, just in case they ever need help from any other police agencies.
11: I know that Kalamazoo Township is also looking at enacting a similar ordinance, because any large-scale response is probably going to involve multiple jurisdictions. We want that operational consistency.
10: Says the incident that prompted the amendments happened last year when a gathering of 200 cars appeared at the Old State Farm parking lot on Portage Road. They only had five officers on duty. They dispersed the crowd, which then headed off to Kalamazoo. Some of those people ended up at the Green Door Distillery, and there was a homicide there that night. The council is set to take a vote on the ordinance amendments in 2 weeks. In the WKZO Newsroom, I'm Michael Arnold.
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12: I'm Beth Fisher. Two tornadoes touched down in Michigan Tuesday afternoon, one in Freeland between Saginaw and Midland. It's in the middle of Tittabawassee Township, where Philip Shaver is fire chief.
13: We didn't have any like heavy damage where our homes were totally destroyed, but we had a couple homes that had, I call it moderate damage, where the roofs were ripped off and some windows blown out. We had one outshed, I think it was a 24 by 24 outshed that was blown over. A smaller, like a 10 by 12 shed tipped over.
12: Shaver says a couple of campers were knocked over and there was damage to siding and fencing. He says about 35 homes were affected, but they'll continue to assess damage today. No one was injured. A small tornado hit a farm field in Montrose, northwest of Flint. Some people are dropping pounds and dropping out of love. MNN's Tracy McCaskill.
14: Experts in family law and mental health are noticing an emerging phenomenon where rapid weight loss from drugs like Ozempic and Wegovy lead to higher rates of breakups and or divorces. According to Psychology Today, it's the Ozempic divorce effect. Carrie Kwaywick is a licensed marriage and family therapist at Birmingham Maple Clinic and says this is a challenge for some, but it's not a one-size-fits-all.
15: Yeah, 100%. For some people, these are very, very, very magical drugs. They help them lose weight. They gain confidence in our relationships. They may change the dopamine we get from our loving relationships. They also can change the way we connect with people. If food is something you connect with someone else, cooking food with your partner, enjoying meals together, if that's one source of how you connect with other people, it can also disrupt that.
14: I'm Tracy McCaskill for the Michigan News Network.
12: Tonight's Powerball jackpot is $238 million. I'm Beth Fisher for the Michigan News Network.
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17: Mostly sunny, hot, and humid today with a heat advisory posted near I-94. The high temperature rises close to 90. Thunderstorms are likely this evening, and some could be severe with damaging winds, a low in the upper 60s. Thursday brings more heat and humidity, plus the potential for another round of severe storms later in the evening, a high temperature near 90 again. It'll cool off some this weekend with a chance of rain overnight from Saturday into Sunday, highs near 80 degrees. Tracking Southwest Michigan's weather, I'm Storm Team Meteorologist Scott Larson.
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0: Trey Rogers is one of the most famous people in the world, or should I say on the planet, when it comes to grass. And I'm not talking about the kind you smoke. I'm talking about the kind you play on. Professor of turf grass management at Michigan State University, but the world-renowned expert in turf management. As World Cup comes again to the Americas, and maybe the first time you got to know Trey Rogers was with our friend Roger Faulkner, back when World Cup came to USA, came to Michigan, came to the dear departed Silver Dome, and they figured out how to grow grass inside. It was decades ago, but it seems like only yesterday, and he's still deeply involved in this year's FIFA World Cup, which starts this week and continues through this part of the summer. Thank you for being here. I know you're in high demand all around the world, and I welcome you back to the airwaves.
1: Good morning. Yes, Michael Patrick. I'm doing great, and thanks for having me.
0: I know it's a science for you, and you're a guru, but do you ever just take your shoes off and have some splendor in the grass and feel the blades between your toes?
1: I've loved that for my whole life. So I certainly like walking barefoot on the grass, and I don't think there's a lot of people that would argue with that.
0: Something about it being connected to the earth in that fashion, and we appreciate that romance of it very much, but it is science for you, and I understand, once again, World Cup has turned to you, this time for the venues across America and across Mexico and Canada at which these events are going to be played. What's different this time around than last time World Cup came to America?
1: I think the size and the complexity of the tournament is much different, you know, 16 sites versus 9. Yeah, we were spread out in 32, obviously, from Boston to California, sprinkled with New York and with Chicago and Detroit in there. But now we have three countries, and, you know, not every country is used to some of the techniques that we wanted to employ in the United States. That had to be dealt with and taught, so to speak, and everybody's responded beautifully. But the size, and then FIFA has a lot more requirements than they did in 94, in my opinion. I mean, but the requirements are just based on the technology. And for example, a great example is we didn't have any kind of rigged lighting that we could bring inside the Silver Dome. So, that wasn't available. But that's just common now. That is common all over the world. There's one major company called SGL. There's a couple of other minor companies that are, you know, clicking on their heels. And, you know, so to have extra lighting to repair from shaded areas, from these dome stadiums, you know, whether, you know, a shaded stadium or a dome stadium, that's common and that's a requirement. Okay, FIFA says, yes, you will buy those. Yes, they will be employed. And that was kind of, and then, you know, Michigan State and University of Tennessee, this is primarily University of Tennessee's area, give us a formula for how we're going to employ these lights, particularly in these dome situations. So that's a great example of the requirement, Michael Packard.
0: Playing indoors was a novelty, very unusual back when the Silver Dome had World Cup. It's not so much now, is it?
1: No, you know, it's not a novelty, but, you know, it is still not a cracked code. Because if we play indoors, it is still considered to be a temporary turf. We don't have a turf that's in there permanently. I'll give you a couple of good examples. Phoenix and Las Vegas, that's a retractable field. So it's never in there so long that the grass is going to get under some duress. And so, you know, that is still one code that has not quite been cracked, and that is permanent installation of turf grass. And so these two are still temporary installations that we're doing.
0: Which of these stadiums around Mexico, Canada, and the USA was the most challenging and why?
1: I think they all had their challenges. And the reason I answer it that way, every stadium had a challenge because every stadium had to have some sort of a manipulation. I would tell you the only stadium that was ready to play from day one was Toronto. And that is because that's an MLS stadium that is of the perfect size, and they've got all the FIFA requirements already in them because they are a grass stadium that is in a northern climate. So they had everything. But interestingly, what they didn't have was enough seats. So instead of having to manipulate the field, they had to manipulate the seats. Because what FIFA loves about the stadiums, of course, is the number of people that can get into them. And so when you think about something, a great example is Kansas City. Kansas City's a wonderful stadium. Kansas City's going to have just a great World Cup because of their grass, but the field wasn't big enough. Okay, so the footprint wasn't big enough. So over the last couple of summers, they had to remove 10 rows of seats. And so last year, if you were watching a Kansas City football game, it's the same size field, but those people in those first 10 rows were actually sitting on bleachers, so to speak, removable bleachers. And now they've been removed. Now we've gone ahead and put in the root zone, built out the field, and it'll look like, it'll look great. But when you say what's the most problematic, you know, I think everything had their issue. And it's because of the diversity. You know, you think back to Qatar, and from the furthest part from Stadium A to Stadium G was from here to Alma, Michigan. And obviously we have a lot bigger issue than that. But all the stadiums were built the same. We don't have anything that was built the same. And so hats off to all the people, and it's been, you know, tremendous amount of work by a tremendous amount of people over the last 5 years. And, you know, yes, we've done our work with the grass and helping to come up with the recipe along with the University of Tennessee, who's really been a big leader in this. But we're a small cog in that wheel, in my mind. So.
0: These tickets are expensive. Will you get to some of the games?
1: I am. The reason I brought up Kansas City is because that is where I'm going to go with my family. I have my daughter and my son-in-law, and two of my grandchildren live in Kansas City.
0: Oh, nice.
1: And so I said, we'll bring our other daughter and son in from there. And I said, why not? And we're going to go to a game. We're going to go to a round knockout round game. AI tells my daughter that we could see the United States play if they finish third in the group stage. And I'm like, okay, I don't know which way to root. So anyway, we'll be there regardless.
0: And they'll all be there because of you again. And we appreciate that very much. Well, think of you too watching Wimbledon, all that tennis on grass at the Lawn and Tennis Club there in London is kind of amazing to me too. And I'm sure that's not easy either, to keep up grass like that and weather conditions and all the rest of it. Trey Rogers, Michigan State University, which was it 30-some years ago that they put grass pods inside the Silver Dome, and now the technology and the romance of it all continues. Thank you. It's Michael Patrick Shields, ready for World Cup, enjoying it throughout.
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0: World Cup theme from when the events were held in Korea and Japan, and Jennifer Lopez sang Let's Get Loud that year. We are getting loud about World Cup. We're excited about it. It's Michael Patrick Shields broadcasting from the Los Angeles venue. Now, we've got venues in Canada and Mexico and the United States, all over the United States. It'll be SoFi Stadium here in Los Angeles, and it's not too far from Pershing Square. And in the Beverly Hills area and in this part of Los Angeles, there are a great many Persians, or Iranians, if you will, excited about Iran playing. In fact, Iran's game, one of the first of the weekend, the beginning of World Cup here. And so you say, wait a minute, Iran versus whoever inside the United States, does that present any diplomatic complications? Well, it seems that it has. And we are going to turn to a guest we've had before on the program, Alireza Jafarzadeh, who is the deputy director of the National Council of the Resistance of Iran and a graduate of the University of Michigan. Too bad we don't have any soccer games in the big house, but I don't think they would fit on the field down there, and it would have required major reconstruction. Nevertheless, thank you for being here. Salam, and welcome to the program.
1: Thank you so much. It's always a pleasure to be on your show.
0: Thank you. Is the Iranian team going to get a fair shake, or are they going to be smiled at through cold teeth here in the United States?
1: Well, you know, as you mentioned earlier, there is a lot of controversy and issues related to that. Not because of the team itself or the players itself, but because we are talking about a regime that is involved in the killings in Iran. Remember back in January of this year, there were protests in all 31 provinces of Iran, and people were chanting, you know, for freedom, and they wanted to end the rule of the clerics. And the regime had to kill thousands upon thousands of people to just to stay in power temporarily. Among those that the regime kills are actually the athletes, including soccer players. Today there is going to be a big exhibition and a press conference in Los Angeles by former players of the Iranian national football team and others who are saying that we have had our players, our colleagues, been killed and murdered because the regime didn't like their political views. And, you know, one example is the case of Habib Khabiri, who was the captain of the Iranian national team, and he actually scored the winning goal against Kuwait that got Iran into the World Cup for the first time. Very popular figure. But the regime arrested him in the 80s and executed him just because of his political beliefs, because he was a member of the main Iranian opposition, the MEK. And that, you know, became set the pace for everything else, that showing the world that the regime doesn't care about sports or athletes or anything like that. They care about their survival. And also over the years, the past few decades, the military, the IRGC, that is the same organ that is in charge of killing protesters and behind terrorism and behind the nuclear weapons, they are actually running the sports institutions and federations in Iran. The Football Association in Iran is controlled by the Revolutionary Guards. The head of the sports, Iranian Football Federation, is an IRGC person called Mehdi Taj. That's why he actually didn't get a visa. He's stuck. He's sitting in Mexico, not allowed to come to the United States because of his ties with the IRGC and involved in the repression. So that's why there is a lot more than just the team playing. It's, you know, people are saying this is a regime that is involved in killing the athletes. And that's why there's a call for expelling the Iranian regime from FIFA. The same way that South Africa was actually banned by the World Athletic Organizations, including FIFA, at the time when apartheid was ruling in South Africa and there was so much discrimination. So that's the case that we're talking about now.
0: Iran will play New Zealand, then Belgium in Los Angeles, then they go to Seattle to take on Egypt. And I understand they have to basically make their base in Mexico and come back and forth for these games. And we do remember, with a minute or so left, that some of the members of the women's team, time to get asylum, attempted in Australia, they ended up back in Iran, didn't they, or did they? Do you know whatever happened to them?
1: Yes, actually, they, you know, the regime put pressure on them, on their family members in Iran, and making it extremely costly for the people. You know, it's your choice if, you know, where you want to live, not under the Ayatollah. So they forced them, actually most of them were forced to go back to Iran, and making things even worse for that. So that's why, you know, you see a lot of, you know, of course people love sports. I mean, I'm a big, you know, soccer fan myself. But, you know, there's a lot more into it. And that's why later this month, actually on June 20th, which is the Saturday, there's going to be a huge rally in Paris. About as many as 100,000 are expected to be there, calling for freedom, calling for supporting a plan that would be a different Iran, you know, known as the 10-point plan of Mrs. Rajavi.
0: Could this happen in our lifetime? Could this happen in the summer? Could this happen anytime soon? Alireza Jafazadeh, we will keep in close touch. Go Blue.
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4: A new threat to Iran. I'm Chris Foster, Fox News. President Trump says he's close to ordering more military strikes, this time on infrastructure targets. There have been new strikes on military targets after the downing of a U.S. Army helicopter, and the president says peace talks are taking too long.
10: According to a senior White House official, the talks are still ongoing, and the president will continue exerting maximum pressure to force Iran into a deal. But according to the president's call with our colleague Trey Yinks this morning, that could mean more strikes. He said after Iran retaliated against the U.S. bases in Kuwait, Jordan, and Bahrain, he may keep going, quote. And he said they had a chance to sign a deal and survive. He says he's getting closer to targeting Iranian power plants and bridges because, in his view, Iran is tapping the U.S. along.
4: Fox's Jackie Heinrich at the White House. Microsoft co-founder Bill Gates is giving an interview to the House Oversight Committee for its Jeffrey Epstein investigation.
11: I hope my testimony is helpful to the work, important work of the committee to find justice for the victims.
4: Files made public by the Justice Department and the Epstein estate show that Gates and Epstein emailed and spent time together. Gates says he knew nothing about Epstein's criminal activities and has apologized for the trouble the disclosures have caused his charitable organization. The family of a knife attack victim in Northern Ireland is calling for calm after violent anti-immigrant protests.
12: Hundreds of protesters, many with their faces covered, attacked police and burned vehicles, kicked in doors and broke windows of homes in a number of locations across Northern Ireland. This after video of the knife attack, which left one person with serious neck and head wounds, was widely seen. The Sudanese suspect was on a five-year visa seeking asylum.
4: That's Fox's Greg Palcott. Consumer price inflation comes in at 4.2%. That's the highest in 3 years. The Labor Department reports today up from 3.8% in April. 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
4: There's a House hearing happening about the increasing cost to watch NFL games and whether the league's abusing its legal protection under the Sports Broadcasting Act of 1961 that allows the league to collude and share collectively in TV rights.
16: The hearing comes after a scathing new congressional report from last week accusing the league of abusing its antitrust exemption, locking games behind a wall of expensive streaming apps. And the report comes as the NFL faces pressure from multiple fronts here in Washington, including a Justice Department investigation into its broadcast practices and an FCC probe into its growing use of streaming.
4: Fox Business correspondent Darren Bethello. NFL attorneys tell this House Judiciary Subcommittee that viewing habits have changed, but not at the expense of the league's commitment to free broadcast television. The State Department confirms the death of a U.S. government employee assigned to the U.S. Embassy in Burma.
17: The man's body was discovered at the Sakura residence and hotel in Yangon, Burma, about 2 weeks ago, but this has only now come to light. Three people in the diplomatic community, speaking anonymously to AP, say police are treating the case as a possible homicide. A woman from Thailand is reportedly in custody.
4: Fox's Jonathan Savage. Taiwan test fires rockets in China's direction from U.S.-supplied mobile launchers.
18: The message to China is Taiwan can and will defend itself. So they test fired truck mounted HIMARS from a beach, which is believed to be a potential landing point in a potential Chinese invasion. The live fire of 32 test rockets went west into the Taiwan Strait toward China. That sends a clear message also to the U.S. saying not only are we able to defend ourselves, we deserve your support. A $14 billion arms package is on hold by Washington to Taiwan.
4: Fox's Lauren Simonetti on Wall Street. The Dow is down 422 points. I'm Chris Foster. This is Fox News.
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19: A coalition of Kalamazoo area parents, early childhood educators, small business owners, and community leaders have announced the launch of the Yes for Families. That's a campaign supporting a proposed millage designed to establish a dedicated long-term local funding stream for childcare in Kalamazoo County. If it's approved by voters in August on the primary ballot, the millage would help to lower out-of-pocket costs for families, stabilize and expand the childcare workforce, and increase access to quality care throughout the county. Organizers say the campaign brings together community members who note the lack of affordable, reliable child care as one of the region's most pressing economic and family challenges. They say Kalamazoo County parents currently pay some of the highest child care rates in the state of Michigan. And that is the latest from the WKZO Newsroom. I'm Mike Alarney. 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
13: Now in the shadow of the Capitol Dome in Lansing, he's heard from the beaches of Lake Michigan to the halls of power and behind closed doors. Here's Michigan's Michael Patrick Shields.
21: Uh-oh, guess what day it is? Guess what day it is? Huh? Anybody?
22: Julie, hey, guess what day it is?
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0: It's a hump day. It's a hot day around here, and there are pennies from heaven in the world of news to share with you. Stay tuned. It's Michael Patrick Shields. 41 members of the Michigan legislature or their surviving spouses are collecting pension checks of over 100,000 big ones a year, according to Beth LeBlanc and Chad Livengood in the Detroit News. 85 ex-lawmakers are earning more in retirement than the current legislators. In one case, one of the lawmakers left office in 1982. I think that's what they call, you know, legacy issues when it comes to pensions and so forth and so on. Is there anything wrong with that? I don't know. They're just reporting so you know where your money goes. It's Michael Patrick Shields with you, radio stations across the state of Michigan and worldwide at mibigshow.com. What is going on in Belfast, Northern Ireland? I'll tell you what's going on in Belfast, Northern Ireland. There was a Somali immigrant who tried to behead somebody in the street, and the people of Northern Ireland are not having it. You know, this is marching season, too, where the Catholics and the Protestants usually get all riled up. There are parades and that kind of thing. And so suddenly, well, they kind of like taking to the streets, I think. It's in their water. It's in their bones. And this time, they're not having it. And Conor McGregor, the MMA fighter, who wanted to be the Prime Minister of Ireland, has been saying, you know, that they should ban immigration from the third world. He says, help people where they are, as we've done over the years. They can't come here any longer. Literally, there is a video of the guy with a knife trying to behead someone else in the street. So, you know, there is some naivete about it, because some people are suggesting that this time the Catholics and Protestants will stand shoulder to shoulder protesting immigration. Not so sure about that. Not so sure they won't just use it as another way, you know, to get out in the streets. Guy called Carmelo Anthony, 17-year-old, spells his name with a K, not the basketball player, was sentenced to 35 years in prison yesterday for the stabbing of Austin Metcalf at a track meet. And the jury rejected the defense, was that it was sudden passion that caused the 17-year-old to stab another person in the chest when they were arguing about a tent at a track meet. Sudden passion. of a 17-year-old. We'll talk with Andrew Abood about this later as racism has entered the picture, as it often does. Okay, that's awful. Nobody goes to a track meet thinking that this is the day they're going to get their heart exploded by a knife. Michael Patrick Shields with you.

0: is in the movie, by the way, if you're going to go. There are tickets available for World Cup if you want to go to New York or Los Angeles or maybe Dallas or Miami or one of the other cities. I guess overall, United States fans still see soccer as a sport for kids. You know, take your kids over there, let them run around. No, it's actually a sport. See, the problem, too, is the tickets are expensive. USA versus Paraguay, the opening match, $2,735. And you can, even the president said, I wouldn't pay that, but, you know, they pay it, I guess. Canadian Prime Minister has confirmed that the Gordie Howe Bridge is going to open in days. That's the bridge connecting Detroit with Windsor. Stay tuned for that. We're going to talk with Dennis much more. There won't be people coming to Detroit for the Rocket Classic on the PGA Tour after this year. That's toast. And that's over. And all done. Meanwhile, there was a crash of a different sort in the Middle East and off the coast of Oman where a Black Hawk helicopter was on patrol. How about this? Luckily, the two people on board survived. They were in the sea for 2 hours until a drone boat saved them. It was an Apache helicopter. And the crash is under investigation. The president says the Iranians downed the chopper and responded in kind. I don't know what's fair for shooting down a chopper when there's supposed to be a ceasefire, but I don't even know what ceasefire means anymore, do you? Apparently the Iranians don't if they shot down an Apache. Powerball jackpot is $238 million. 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Why would you pay more? That jackpot is tonight because the drawings are Wednesdays and Saturdays and Mondays now, too. The Michigan Lottery. Pleased to be with you, Michael Patrick. Disclosure Day. Do you believe we are alone or not alone? I have a complicated issue here to share with you, and I think we might have to do it in depth on another day, but maybe with a guest. It's a very sensitive topic, but there were some influencers, you know, internet stars, and they shared the news that the woman had become pregnant, and, you know, everybody shares their personal life online these days. They were from New Jersey, and then they found out that the fetus had Down syndrome. So they went very public with their decision to terminate the pregnancy. This was during the pregnancy. They said they made a difficult decision. They think in the long run will be beneficial to our family, and thankfully we had a choice. And now they're getting death threats, and people are very upset. And I think the awkward part is such a personal decision that they say they didn't make lightly and is extremely traumatic was made in such a public fashion. And there's a lot of hate and vitriol over this decision, exposing a deeply disturbing side of humanity. But how do you feel about the decision if you knew that your child was going to live a life with Down syndrome and you would too, with terminating that pregnancy? I don't know. It's something to very, very, very seriously ponder one way or another.
1: Send someone now. He's going to break the glass. My car won't start.
2: Kill switch activated.
3: Calm down. It's just the kill switch. The AI program needs to know you're safe to drive.
1: Calm down?
4: Two-time liberal loser John James was the only Michigan Republican to support the dangerous kill switch mandate, which, starting next year, allows the government and AI to determine when we can drive our own cars. What next, John? Kill switches are something they'd mandate in China. Perry Johnson is Michigan's conservative voice for freedom from dangerous liberal mandates and painful taxes. 4747. President Trump wrote, Perry Johnson is a brilliant businessman who has enjoyed great success.

0: Above all, he loves our country. Vote Perry Johnson for governor.
1: I'm Perry Johnson, and I approve this message. Paid for by Perry Johnson for governor.
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0: 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Welcome back to the program. It's MPS with you. You heard me talking just a minute ago about the Beth LeBlanc and Chad Livengood article in the Detroit News. I'm just trying to get some perspective on it. 41 members of the Michigan legislature or their surviving spouses are collecting pension checks of over $100,000 a year. 85 of the ex-lawmakers are earning more than the current legislators, and one of them left office in 1982. Jace Bolger was Speaker of the House from Marshall, now living in West Michigan, where he is president and CEO of the West Michigan Policy Forum, and is on our radio stage, our AT&T line right this very moment. Is that a banner headline or a simple item? I'm not sure how to process that, sir.
1: Well, it certainly strikes people. The legislators who joined after term limits or joined after that time, after 1997, do not have any retire, did not get any pension. There was some retiree health care. However, that was voted out in my time. So the legislators during my service and then those who have followed us only have a 401k that they can contribute to. So there is no... I today receive no retirement benefit, but we've got those obligations from times in the past. And so whether it's a promise to a teacher, a promise to a judge, a promise to a state trooper, we ought to keep those promises. But I'm very glad that they turned those off and we're no longer accruing those problems. Mm.
0: Timing is everything. Sorry about that in your case, but that's what it is.
1: It's funny because I remember at the vote to remove our retiree health care, there were other legislators saying, we're never going to get credit for it. Everybody's going to think you still get it. And the articles like this come out today, and people are convinced that no matter what a legislator says, that they're going to somehow benefit, and they don't.
0: Hmm. Reading here that the West Michigan Policy Forum is applauding Speaker Hall and Representative Paquette for passing 5520, the House bill that would ensure third graders are prepared to read before advancing to fourth grade. And I said, wait a minute, is this a decade-old bill? But it's not, is it?
1: It's common sense is what it is. And so, yeah, we do applaud Speaker Hall and Representative Paquette for doing their job, and in this case, doing it very well. We're trailing in many education areas, but if you do one thing, a kid must learn to read so that they can read to learn. Unfortunately, what we see too often is lip service. We see more money. In fact, for literacy, $1 billion more, but spending more isn't caring more, and it certainly isn't more effective, because we've seen Michigan fall from 38th to 44th worst in the country in the test at fourth grade, but it's for third grade reading performance. Mississippi, in the meantime, rose from the second worst to the top 10. They pursued five key steps, and one of them was literacy-based promotion. But Mississippi's not alone. Florida did this 25 years ago. Five of the top 10 states in the country deploy literacy-based promotion, because pushing a kid along when they're not ready is not compassionate. It's cruel.
0: But didn't we do this already in Michigan?
1: Yeah, we did. Sadly, back in 2018, at the end of Governor Snyder's second term, this was passed by the legislature, as well as A to F letter grading, so that parents knew what was going on. It was never implemented, however. So it had delayed implementation so that schools could get ready. And then we had COVID. And then we had the excuse of post-COVID. And then in 2023... we had the legislature, different legislature, different governor, Governor Whitmer, repeal these requirements.
0: Therefore, it's dead on arrival, isn't it, if it were to reach the governor and actually pass through the Senate?
1: Well, it certainly faces an uphill battle. They have to reverse course. They have to reverse their decision. And you would hope, when you see Michigan's students reversing and sliding so far backwards, that they would take pause, that they would stand up and do the right thing, that they would understand some concern from adults about adult things, but understand that this is catastrophic for kids.
0: I never understood why the governor was so hell-bent on reversing this when, as I understand it, and maybe it's different in this particular version, the parents could override the decision to hold the child back if they really wanted to. right?
1: Now, there are some good cause exemptions. There's an argument out there that it somehow hurts a kid's self-esteem to be held back. But can you imagine a kid sitting in fourth grade who can't read, and then fifth grade who can't read and is falling further and further behind? It is far more harmful to push that kid along without giving them the support they need than it is to retain them if necessary. But ultimately, the point of having this is so that no kid is retained, so that you have that decision point to make sure that Johnny or Sally gets caught up to date.
0: Yeah, I could hear that argument, because I would have been mortified if I had been kept behind, because socially all my friends go forward and I stay back. But as you say, that's like sending someone to war without any ammunition.
1: But it really is. And Jeb Bush came and talked to us. He had done it in Florida back in 2018. And he said the whole point is to make sure that you call that question. Because if you don't have that decision point, things just slide along. People just move along and slide along. But if you have that decision point, everybody steps to and makes sure that that student gets every support and help that they can so that they don't get held behind. So the whole point of having this policy in place is to make sure that kids get prepared.
0: Well, if nothing else, it created awareness and urgency, right? Because maybe by, December, the teacher would be able to see that this child maybe needed extra attention to avoid getting held back. But to take it all away is sort of like saying, whatever.
1: Yeah, that's exactly right. That you have that moment that the teacher, the principal, the parents can all be involved in the decision. And again, make sure that they offer any help and support that the student needs, any tutoring that the student needs. Make sure that they do everything they can so that the student doesn't get held behind. But again, you go back to the alternative is if they're not ready, if they cannot read, then moving them along is cruel because they will continue to fall further and further behind.
0: West Michigan Policy Forum is a nonpartisan organization that brings together leaders from across the state to promote economic growth and high quality of life for Michigan residents, and in this case, students, too. West Michigan Policy Forum.
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1: Alex Trayman is the Jerusalem Bureau Chief at Jewish News Syndicate.
2: It's clear that there is a difference of view between the President and the Prime Minister. The President seems to want to find an end to this conflict, reached by diplomatic means almost at any cost, and Prime Minister Netanyahu recognizes that this war between Israel and Iran and its network of terror proxies is not over.
1: Just a few minutes ago, I mentioned that two military members were shot down at the Strait of Hormuz in their Black Hawk helicopter. They were in the water for about 2 hours until a drone boat came and rescued them, U.S. soldiers. And believe it or not, when I lived on Bruin in East Lansing, Kevin and Susie Jaeger lived next door, and they had a little son named Alex who loved to play hockey. He was a nice little guy. Good fun. Always had a smile. Well, I just learned Alex has now graduated from the University of Michigan with a bachelor and master's degree in naval architecture and marine engineering. And he's going to be working in Austin, Texas for Saronic Technology, the company that supplied the U.S. military with the drone ship, the unmanned vessel called the Corsair. I mean, my God. That's an amazing accomplishment just to get into the University of Michigan and to leave with multiple degrees and be working for a company that saved our soldiers and may save our future. And there he was, just, you know, his dad drove all the way to Pittsburgh, I remember, Kevin, to buy a hockey rink from someone that he could put up in the backyard and flood and freeze. What a family. And congratulations to all of the Jaegers, who are acquainted, by the way, with Captain Kirk Squires. For what it's worth, it's a small world. And thank you for letting me know about that. And tell Alex, go blue and go USA. And congratulations. It's MPS through the AT&T microphones. 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Why would you pay more? And every day across Michigan, 75 cents of every energy dollar is at work securing the grid, upgrading equipment, preparing for storms. It's year-round work that keeps your service more predictable. Michigan, you can count on Consumers Energy. They were able to get the Tiger game in downtown Detroit. They won't be playing PGA Tour golf downtown Detroit after this year. That story is coming up shortly. It's MPS, and the Gordie Howe Bridge will open maybe later this week. Stay tuned.
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4: The Road Commission of Kalamazoo County is going to be removing around 8,000 trees from roadsides over the next 5 years. They're using a federally funded road safety initiative for the project to remove the trees that are within 33 feet of the center line of certain county roads. There is, however, opposition. Residents have created at least two petitions against the plan. Now, the Road Commission maintains that the project is being done for safety. Former Hudsonville High School football standout Ethan Carter has been sentenced to 15 months in federal prison. Now, Carter had been charged with possession and transfer of a machine gun and entered a plea deal. He was shot 9 times and he was trying to buy a gun in Alabama. The suspect in that case is facing attempted murder charges. Federal agents then executed a search warrant at his home when he was recovering in Michigan. They found a Glock and several machine gun conversion devices. In the WKZO Newsroom, I'm Michael Arney.
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6: I'm Beth Fisher. There were two tornadoes in Michigan Tuesday afternoon, one in Freeland between Saginaw and Midland. Tittabawassee Township Fire Chief Philip Shaver says a couple homes had their roofs torn off and 35 homes had some damage. Freeland is in the middle of the township.
7: There was two campers that were blown and tipped over. But for the most part, the most of the damage was fencing, shingle damage, siding damage and soffit and gutter damage.
6: Shaver says no one was injured by the tornado. Another small tornado hit a farm field in Montrose, northwest of Flint. The trial for a former Warren police officer charged with manslaughter could come to an end soon. Officer James Burke is accused of killing two men when he slammed his patrol vehicle into their car at over 100 miles an hour during a pursuit.
8: Well, if the jury says not guilty, that's it. The trial is over. The prosecutor cannot appeal a not guilty verdict. However, if the jury comes back and says yes, guilty on whatever charge, then this, the officer could appeal if he can find some error within the trial. But prosecutors cannot appeal. The defendant can appeal. We'll have to see what the jury does.
6: Legal analyst Charlie Langton says the jury could get the case later today. Michigan's race for the U.S. Senate quickly becoming one of the most expensive and closely watched in the country. A new group called Fighting for Michigan PAC says it plans to spend millions of dollars supporting Democratic candidate Abdul El Sayed. Meanwhile, outside groups are also spending heavily on behalf of Congresswoman Haley Stevens. APAC's super PAC, known as United Democracy Project, recently reserved more than $2 million in advertising supporting Stevens. The Senate Leadership Fund has committed about $45 million in early spending to help elect Republican Mike Rogers. I'm Beth Fisher for the Michigan News Network.
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11: Mostly sunny, hot, and humid today with a heat advisory posted near I-94. The high temperature rises close to 90. Thunderstorms are likely this evening, and some could be severe with damaging winds, a low in the upper 60s. Thursday brings more heat and humidity, plus the potential for another round of severe storms later in the evening, a high temperature near 90 again. It will cool off some this weekend with a chance of rain overnight from Saturday into Sunday, highs near 80 degrees. Tracking Southwest Michigan's weather, I'm Storm Team Meteorologist Scott Larson.
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1: Tim Golding, the state director of Americans for Prosperity Michigan, does the idea of the mega audit that Perry Johnson talks about in his campaign to be governor intrigue you?
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3: 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WKZO.

0: I thought they were kidding when they said they were going to name the new span across the Detroit River the Gordie Howe Bridge, but they weren't. Gordie Howe, the hockey player, gets the name. I thought it'd be some, you know, public official or prime minister or I don't know. But you see, it was built by the Canadians but connected to America, so I guess they had to come up with somebody that would make both, you know, both groups happy. And it's Gordie Howe, who played a lot of his hockey in Detroit, was a Canadian, and so checks all the boxes, I guess. They could have named it the Dennis Muchmore Bridge because he was very much involved in the negotiations for it with Governor Rick Snyder. He was the chief of staff for the governor, and now he's with the Honigman firm, and he's on our radio stage, our AT&T line, right this very moment. Welcome back to the program.
1: Hey, he shoots, he scores. How are you, sir?
0: Not bad there, but it looks like, according to Mark Carney, the bridge is going to open at the end of the week. What are you hearing with your ear to the ground or your ear to the bridge?
1: Well, I think they're ready to open it. You know, there was a question before about whether or not the border patrols and the, you know, securing it was all set up and ready to go, and apparently it is, and now the prime minister is ready to move forward.
0: They're talking about VIP invitations that went out Tuesday for a ribbon cutting on Friday. I presume you're going to be there.
1: No, I did not get one. What? And, you know, and I think that they're trying to keep the hullabaloo around that opening as calm and quiet as they can be. And so, you know, I mean, they want to move forward with the bridge, and Canada paid for the bridge, and I think they have a small list, and the governor has courses on it, and Kirk Steidel, our MDOT director at the time, and that pretty much represents our office. So I'm happy to see them get the bridge get going, and whether I'm there or not is irrelevant.
0: Is Katy Perry going to be there?
1: You know, I don't I don't think so, but I hadn't thought about that. I don't think that I don't think that's in Mr. Carney's vision.
0: Okay. You know? Well, you know how I am. Okay.
1: And, yes, I do. So I do.
0: I'm always looking for the story and the fun story, because Justin Trudeau was a big part of it too, wasn't he, or was he?
1: Well, he was not. It was Stephen Harper. And then, of course, Mr. Trudeau followed Stephen Harper, and Mr. Trudeau, you know, finished the original negotiations, and now Prime Minister Carney gets to open the thing. So it was a joint effort of the three of them, but it was really carried forward by Stephen Harper, and it was Stephen Harper's idea to name it after Gordie Howe.
0: So was it?
1: Yes, it was. It was very appropriate. I got a phone call one morning, and Wendy Wisniewski, who, as you know, ran our office of chief staff, she's standing in the doorway and said, "The prime minister's on the phone." And I said, "What?" She said, "The prime minister's on the phone. He wants to talk to you." And I said, "No, he didn't want to talk to me. He wants to talk to the governor." And she said, "Well, the governor's not here. He wants to talk to you." So, you know, I don't talk to prime ministers very often. So, anyway, I picked up the phone and I said, "Yes, sir, what can I do for you?" It was Ray Novak, his chief of staff, and Ray said, "Hang on a minute." So my bubble burst a little bit. It wasn't really him hanging on the phone, but Ray got the prime minister on the phone, and Mr. Harper says, "Hey, Dennis, I need you to do something for me." He said, "I want to name the bridge after Gordie Howe." And I thought, "What?" He said, "Oh, I said that's one person," he said, "that I think would bring the two countries together." And I thought to myself, "Well, Snyder will never go for that. We'll have a blue ribbon committee. We'll be tossing around Michael Patrick Shields' name and all kinds of, you know, esteemed people." And I went in to the governor when he came back out of a meeting, and I said, "Guess what? The prime minister says he wants to name the bridge after Gordie Howe. Let's know what you think about that." And Snyder looked up at me in 2 seconds. He said, "Oh, that's a great idea." He said, "That's at least one person everybody can agree on." And I went back in and I called up Ray, and I said, you know, the governor says that's a great idea. And Ray got the prime minister on the phone again, and Mr. Harper was delighted. And he said, well, that's good news, because I'm having a press conference tomorrow.
2: Oh.
1: He said, I want to announce it. And he said, I wasn't going to have it if the governor didn't want to go along with it. But he said, I hope he thinks that's appropriate. And I said he thought it was a great idea. So that's how they came up with the Gordie Howe name, and it was Prime Minister Harper's idea, and the governor thought it was a great idea. So there you are. Thank goodness. I would have been sitting in meetings for a long time over that one.
0: Well, yeah, I lose track of time, but was Gordie Howe still with us at the time? Do you remember?
1: You know, the Howe family came to the original start of the bridge, but not in the end. No, he wasn't.
0: So he never knew. And I know he had dementia at the end, but did he know that was named for him?
1: Well, I think so. You know, I don't know. I didn't see Mr. Howe during any of that period.
0: Oh, you didn't. Let's see. He passed away on June 10th, 2016.
1: Well, that was long time after this decision was made to name it after him. So that was 2 years later.
0: Oh,
1: so,
0: okay.
1: So I'm sure he knew about it. And, you know, the family Mark, Howe, came, originally when they started construction, and Colleen did, I don't remember Gordie Howe being there, to be honest with you, but that doesn't surprise me, because the construction started right in that period of time of 2014, and so you know it, there was a lot of pre-planning. So
0: I wonder how much it's going to cost to drive across. I was across the Ambassador Bridge about a week or so ago, and I think it was up to about $10 now to go one way across there.
1: Yeah, I think it is, and the Gordie Howe Bridge will be less than that. You know, that was always the Maroon family's contention, was that they had a, you know, wholly owned bridge, and they didn't want the you know, the rate cutting to be negative for their investment. And so that was always, you know, part of the dispute. But it's going to be much less than that. And I think that will make everybody happy on the Canadian side. And it'll certainly make shipping and trucking happy.
0: Congratulations for your involvement, Gordie Howe Bridge, Dennis Muchmore. 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The Gordie Howe Bridge, Rick Snyder's term, Governor Snyder had the chief of staff, Dennis Muchmore, at the time. 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

0: Old-timers like Bill Hobson and I remember this theme song from CBS Sports and the PGA Tour, brought to you by Spalding, when Pat Summerall and Ben Wright and the rest were on the crew there. It's an old, old tournament, the Michigan Open, one of the oldest in America, by the way, and it's being held at Shanty Creek Resort. I think Bill Hobson and I were there on the day they opened the Cedar River Golf Course. I know there were events around there. Anyway, Joe Jurcik has maintained his game and managed the rain. He was lucky enough to finish early yesterday there in the second round of the Michigan Open, the Dearborn Heights resident. One of those who completed play, shooting 4-under par 67 in the morning wave. Now, they had to stop play a couple of times later in the day, as you know, if you're listening on WMKT in northern Michigan, but they're going to finish up the second round today and then try to get everybody done by Thursday at the Michigan Open. And then we've got the Firekeepers Casino Golf Classic, which is at the Medalist this year instead of Battle Creek Country Club. They have pro-ams going, and then play is Friday, Saturday, and Sunday. Doesn't even cost you anything to go there and watch some of those fantastic swings of those professionals who are trying to make the LPGA Tour. And if they did, they would be playing in Midland this week, where the LPGA has arrived after last week's U.S. Women's Open at Riviera, which was a bit historic. And then next week, the Meyer LPGA Classic, Blythefield Country Club in Grand Rapids, where we're heard on WTKG. It's WMKT in northern Michigan, and a guy who's on a lot of radio stations, too, and available on TV as well, as I just mentioned, Bill Hobson, Michigan Golf Live, who will watch for the last time in late July the Rocket Classic in Detroit at Detroit Golf Clubs, because they're not going to have it anymore after, I think, what has it been, maybe 8 years, something like that, Bill?
1: That is correct, and that's unfortunate. It's not a huge surprise that the announcement was made, although I didn't expect it until after the tournament, but sometimes it's hard to keep that sort of thing quiet. And, the tour basically drove the price tag for hosting the event way too high. And at some point, you've got a discussion to be had in the boardrooms of major corporations, and that's about return on investment. Rocket has invested over $150 million as a sponsor on the PGA Tour, and it wasn't enough somehow. And at some point, Rocket just thought, you know what, we did our best, and after 8 years, we'll say goodbye to the Rocket. And it's a shame. Our state is so strong for golf, and women's golf is huge right now in the state, as you were just mentioning. But there's a very real possibility, Michael Patrick, that we say goodbye to the Rocket. We're not even sure we're going to get to the event at St. John's for LIV Golf. And it's exceedingly possible that we say goodbye to the Champions Tour at Warwick Hills with Ally Challenge in its final year of its agreement. So it could be a changing professional golf landscape by the time we get to the end of this season.
0: Isn't it weird that the Buick Open was so successful for so many years? And by the way, so was charity, which never gets mentioned anymore. I thought that's what the PGA Tour was built on.
1: Yeah, you're absolutely right. And, you know, it's funny. The Buick was very successful because it wasn't a $15 to $20 million ask to hold an event. And things have become so stratified in the men's professional tour that either you are a signature event or you are fighting for survival. And this announcement by Rocket, the Rocket Classic, will not be the last of the tour events to say, hey, we tried, you guys are asking too much, and we're out. So I would expect more of those things to happen, which is very unfortunate, but it truly is becoming an ultra-elite tour. And if we had an hour to talk about why, we would talk about how LIV Golf kind of catalyzed these conversations. And when the money started to flow in monopoly-like quantities, there are some corporate partners who just said, yeah, you know what, we love our communities. We can do a lot with $20 million in our communities and not give it to professional golfers. And I think that's the route that we're going to see more and more take.
0: Do you think the PGA Tour overreacted to LIV?
1: Yes, overreacted and underreacted, to be honest with you. The former commissioner, Monahan, was terrible. He was in so far in over his head And it wasn't just the defection of a few players, because frankly, there are only two players on all of LIV Golf that would matter to the PGA Tour from a popularity and fan attraction standpoint. But they overreacted in the ways that they decided to try to match the Saudis dollar for dollar. And I don't want to surprise anybody, but you're not going to win that showdown. The Saudis have unlimited wealth. Well, now you can't really dial it back, or they've chosen not to. And so this this escalation for prize money has made it really difficult for mid-market or mid-tier PGA Tour events to survive.
0: There goes the John Deere Classic and tournaments like that.
1: Yeah, very much so. Again, in all of these corporations, there are boards. In some cases, there are shareholders, and you've got to be accountable for why you're spending X amount of dollars in this way. And it's getting harder and harder to justify doing that in a PGA Tour world where your return on your investment is it's kind of capped at a certain number, and the Tour has chosen to blow past that number. We've seen changes in title sponsorship of several events. Even the Farmers Class Insurance Open at Torrey Pines has changed hands, and it has a different title sponsor to it. And I wouldn't be stunned if 3-4 years from now we had another Tour event in the state with a different title sponsor. But for now, this version of the Rocket is going to be it. And at the same time, by the way, how cool that we have the ladies back-to-back weeks in Midland right now and in Grand Rapids next week. And that Tour is doing quite well.
0: Hang on for a second. Bill Hobson's going to tell us how you can find him on radio and TV in a flash. 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
5: Michigan Ag Now. This is your midday report, and I'm Rusty Halverson. A recent farmland auction in south central Wisconsin demonstrated the continued strength of high-quality agricultural land values, with a 208-acre farm selling for nearly $22,000 per acre. The property, located about 15 miles south of Madison, sold in five tracts for a combined $4.55 million during an auction held in late April. Agriculture.com said nearly 50 bidders registered for the sale. A local dairy farmer ultimately purchased all five tracts. Global demand for crop protection products will continue growing over the next 5 years as farmers work to protect yields and meet rising food demand. According to a new report from Markets and Markets Research, the global crop protection chemicals market will grow from over $83 billion in 2025 to over $106 billion by 2030, representing an annual growth rate of about 5%.
6: They say if a local business can make it beyond the first 10 years, they must be doing something right. 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
5: New World screwworm has been grabbing a lot of headlines lately, but the U.S. commercial swine industry faces a new health concern after USDA's Animal and Plant Health Inspection Service confirmed pseudorabies virus in a small Iowa commercial facility earlier this spring. Following the detections, Canada and Mexico put export restrictions on certain U.S. pork products. U.S. Meat Export Federation Vice President of Economic Analysis, Aaron Bohr.
9: For Mexico, that's our biggest restriction currently for pseudorabies. Pretty darn significant. What has happened is, thankfully, no impact for the muscle cut trade, but we have not been able to ship a long list of products to Mexico since the beginning of May, so over a month now. This is products like skins, fat, feet. That's impacting about $6 million to $7 million a week in U.S. offal and other variety meat exports. And importantly, Mexican customers are getting desperate. So we are the dominant supplier of these products into Mexico, and establishments down there really rely on them.
5: The outbreak originated from five boars that arrived at the Iowa facility from an outdoor Texas operation. Animals from that Texas herd also tested positive, with officials believing the virus spread through contact with feral hogs, which continue to carry pseudorabies, despite the commercial herd remaining clean for over two decades. It marked the first detection in commercial pigs since the disease was eradicated from the U.S. herd in 2004. The latest USDA numbers show that Americans are expected to have more meat and eggs available in the coming years. USDA forecasts that per capita availability of red meat, poultry, and eggs will increase in 2026 and rise again in 2027. Broiler chicken is America's most consumed animal protein. USDA projects broiler availability will reach 105.6 pounds per person in 2026.
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10: Another warning to Iran. I'm Lisa Brady, Fox News. President Trump just telling reporters,
11: "Well, we're going to be attacking them very hard."
10: He says the U.S. has the right to resume fighting after the downing of a U.S. helicopter near the Strait of Hormuz, prompting U.S. strikes on military targets.
11: "We hit them hard yesterday, and we're going to hit them again hard today, in case you miss it, in case you don't turn on your television set. And we'll see what happens with the deal. We're really close to a deal, but they keep tapping us along. They keep playing us for suckers."
10: The president's still urging Iran to make a deal. Iran responding to yesterday's U.S. strikes with its own strikes around the Middle East. The president speaking in the Oval Office as he signed $70 billion in funding for ICE and border protection, separated from the rest of DHS funding.
11: "For more than 100 days, congressional Democrats tried to block all funding for the Department of Homeland Security in a reprehensible attempt to throw open the borders of the United States of America."
10: Democrats in Congress still pushing for immigration enforcement reform. Bill Gates goes behind closed doors with a House panel investigating Jeffrey Epstein.
12: Microsoft founder Bill Gates told reporters ahead of his interview with House Oversight he was glad to appear voluntarily.
13: "I hope my testimony is helpful to the important work of the committee to find justice for the victims."
12: Within the Epstein files are emails Epstein appears to have written to himself referencing Gates, including one about extramarital affairs. Oversight Committee Chairman James Comer told reporters,
14: "That email is definitely going to be addressed. I mean, I think that everybody in America has questions about that email."
12: Gates has said allegations made in that email are false, that while he did have extramarital affairs, none were with Epstein survivors.
10: Fox's Jessica Rosenthal. Gates has also said he did not know about Epstein's criminal activities. America is listening to Fox News.
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10: A pregnant mother from Indianapolis is found murdered in Mexico, where police say her partner is the main suspect.
18: Investigators in southern Mexico say 30-year-old Michaela Pendley of Indianapolis was raped and beaten to death, her nude body found in a ditch in a town called Zinacantan. She was 6 months pregnant. The discovery set off a desperate search for Pendley's seven children, who were found safe, their father arrested. Pendley's sister telling Fox News,
19: "I thought it was somebody else. I still feel like it's someone else. Like, it just never would have crossed my mind that it would have been him, like, because I know him."
18: She says the couple fled to Mexico, fearful their children would be taken away, though didn't say by who. Charges are pending. The investigation is ongoing. Jeff Manasso, Fox News.
10: President Trump just throwing his support behind Republican Senator Susan Collins of Maine.
11: "Because she's a sane woman. She's not my best friend at all. These guys are. And I get along with, but I have some, but she's a sane person."
10: Collins sometimes breaks with fellow Republicans in the Senate. The president, though, calling her opponent, Graham Platner, a thug after his win in the Democratic primary last night. The latest inflation reading rattling Wall Street as consumer prices hit a three-year high, driven by a surge in gas prices.
20: What this report does is it solidifies the fact that inflation is rising faster than wages, and the Federal Reserve could look at that and possibly start talking about a rate hike, maybe, if this continues. That CPI inflation number at 4.2%, inflation rises that wages over the past 12 months grew at 3.4%. Now, 1 month does not make a trend, but this is the first time that's happened since April of 2023, also the last time the CPI was 4.2%.
10: Fox Business's Edward Lawrence at the White House. Right now, the Dow is down 581 points. The NASDAQ also dropping more than 1%. And the S&P in the red as well, down 57. I'm Lisa Brady. This is Fox News.
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23: A decade after nine cyclists were hit by Charles Pickett Jr. in Kalamazoo County, friends, family, other cyclists gathered on Tuesday to finish the ride to remember the five who were killed. Paul Gobble, Sheila Jeske, Jennifer Johnson, Paul Runnels were injured. Runnels led the pack of bicycles from Gull Road to the memorial site. From there, more than a dozen bicyclists finished the over 20-mile bike ride that the nine were doing when they were hit by the pickup truck. The Portage City Council has voted to make Adam Herringa their interim city manager when Pat McGinnis retires just before the 4th of July. Portage Mayor Pro Tem Jim Pearson says Herringa has served as interim city manager before and did a good job. Now, McGinnis has held down the city's top administrative position for the last 4 years. In the WKZO Newsroom, I'm Michael Arney.

0: very important for the midterm elections. It's also just important for the country to focus in on the agenda of rule of law when it comes to immigration. And that means a whole lot of deportations, of course, maintaining a secure border. This is one of the fundamental promises of Trump's second term. And I know they've been very active on it. I know the numbers reflect that this has been something that they are achieving, at least in part, or they are in progress on. They are making progress on it. But this stuff with Iran, I'm going to tell you right now, everybody who's, we've gone from, oh, wait, why are we, don't talk about the Iran thing. It's just helping the Democrats or whatever, to, guys, you've got people who are ringing the alarm bell inside the GOP who are saying that this price issue is going to be a real problem for us in the midterms. You can disagree with it. I can disagree with it. And I don't like it, meaning I don't want people to be making determinations about the future of this republic based upon short-term gas prices. But that is political reality. We live in reality here. We do not do the dare I say, manufactured delusion stuff. And you've had food prices now, a whole range of things going up. As of this morning, gasoline is up 40%. Fuel oil is up 59%. Inflation 4.2% today overall. But things like, you know, meat is up about 8%. I mean, a whole bunch of different foodstuffs, daily necessity items are more expensive. So prices, because of this Iran situation, have started to trend in the wrong direction. This is not politically fatal. I'm not saying it's not worth it necessarily to try to prevent Iran from getting a nuclear weapon. I'm just saying Trump now, with his team, looking at the issue of immigration as something to really focus in on alongside prices, but immigration between now and Election Day could make a huge difference because it's go time, right? This is it. I mean, Trump really has one more year after the midterm to implement the agenda before we get into a presidential election year. There'll be things he can do. There'll be executive orders, etc. But if we lose control of the House, you're limited. If you lose control of the Senate, you're really limited in what Trump will be able to accomplish. So, you know, you have to think of it in those terms. You've basically got one more. If we hold the line in this midterm election, which is going to require the GOP to have a focus on domestic issues, specifically the economy and the border, or the economy and immigration. If we hold the line, then you have another year where really important things can get done. If we lose, obviously we keep fighting. We never, we're happy warriors, but it's going to be a lot more challenging. So that's why Trump's executive order, it's not an executive order. That's why Trump signing the Secure America Act, the law to fully fund CBP and ICE, is a strong move. We need more of that. We'll bring you some more of the highlights from Trump this morning. We'll also talk a bit about the aftermath of the Carmelo Anthony verdict of guilty of murder, and it was the right outcome. But the conversation around this now tells us a lot about both criminal justice and racial dynamics in America that we need to examine as a country. We need to examine them honestly. Okay, now my cell phone company is something I want to talk to you about, Pure Talk. 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
7: We're celebrating America's 250th birthday by remembering some of the most memorable moments and events. The era of good feelings, a period of American prosperity and isolationism, was in full swing when U.S. President James Monroe articulated a set of principles in 1823 that decades later would be called the Monroe Doctrine. According to the policy, the U.S. would not intervene in European affairs. Later, the U.S. would implement a broad interpretation of the doctrine and its sphere of influence.
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0: Welcome back into Clay and Buck. Light us up with your talkbacks, my friends. We're going to dive into the highlights of Trump's press conference from, he just went for an hour. It was a Trump-a-thon. The guy's incredible. So much stamina. But we also have some great guests today on the program. Senator Rand Paul will be with us, and he was with President Trump when he was signing that Secure America Act to fully fund CBP and ICE. You can talk to him a bit about that, what it does and why that's so important. Also get his read, I think, on where things, how things are looking with the Senate. And he might have a little bit of a, sour note on the Iran inflation situation. But hey, guys, we always tell you the truth. You know, that's the thing. I view you all like Clay and I have the same attitude about this. We really do. We view you all like family members. So we're all on the same team. But sometimes you're going to be like, I don't like what you're saying on that thing. But if it's the truth, and I think it's the truth, rather, I'm going to tell it to you. So I'm a little concerned about that inflation piece for sure. I know people are really ticked off about gas prices. And I'm trying to convince my wife to get a Tesla, but that's a whole other conversation. We also have Ann Coulter is going to join us. Trust me, I think you're going to really enjoy hearing her analysis of the Carmelo Anthony case and some of the brouhaha around it, if you will. She is always fierce in her defense of justice. So we'll talk about that with her for sure, and I think that will be great. That's the third hour of the program. Coming up here, though, here's where things stand as of this morning. Trump is now, Trump is setting the table a bit with this press conference. We're going into a summer season where things are going to slow down quite a bit. Congress is going to go into recess, and there's still negotiations ongoing about the Iran Strait of Hormuz situation. There's the Israel piece of this as well, and making sure that there's a ceasefire at multiple angles. I really believe that there's still time to get this trending in the right direction so that there won't be a political comeuppance, if you will, for this as of the midterm election results. We also have to look at what's going on with California. Steve Hilton still very much in it to win it. But we'll talk to tomorrow, Ryan Gerdusky about the vote counting and just what a mess all that is. Cause like I say, gotta be specific. You know, I'm heading up to an event here with some of my iHeart colleagues, later today. 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
4: I'm Beth Fisher. Federal prosecutors unsealed an indictment today against eight people linked to the University of Michigan, accused of orchestrating plans to threaten university leaders, police, and businesses with a wave of crimes designed to force the university to sever ties with Israel. The 63-page indictment accuses the defendants of using social media, encrypted chats to research, target, and attack victims, a campaign of threats that emerged amid Israel's war with Hamas, according to the government. Two tornadoes touched down in Michigan Tuesday, one in Freeland between Saginaw and Midland. It's in the middle of Tittabawassee Township, where Philip Shaver is fire chief.
5: We didn't have any like heavy damage where our homes were totally destroyed, but we had a couple homes that had, I call it moderate damage, where the roofs were ripped off and some windows blown out. We had one outshed, I think it was a 24 by 24 outshed that was blown over. A smaller, like a 10 by 12 shed tipped over.
4: Shaver says a couple of campers were knocked over and there was damage to siding and fencing. He says about 35 homes were affected, but they'll continue to assess damage today. No one was injured. A small tornado hit a farm field in Montrose, northwest of Flint. Livonia police confirmed four people have been shot and killed last night. Police responded after getting a call about multiple shots fired as officers arrived. The suspect reportedly came out of the house and was taken into custody. The gun used has been recovered and there's no danger to the public, according to police. We're told all of the victims were related. Petoskey is one of the first cities in the country to pass a dark sky ordinance. The new law is meant to cut down on light pollution so people can enjoy the stars at night. Petoskey Mayor John Murphy says they feel it's really important to address this now rather than let it get out of hand. I'm Beth Fisher for the Michigan News Network.
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1: A coalition of Kalamazoo area parents, early childhood educators, small business owners, and community leaders have announced the launch of the Yes for Families. That's a campaign supporting a proposed millage designed to establish a dedicated long-term local funding stream for childcare in Kalamazoo County. If it's approved by voters in August on the primary ballot, the millage would help to lower out-of-pocket costs for families, stabilize and expand the childcare workforce, and increase access to quality care throughout the county. Organizers say the campaign brings together community members who note the lack of affordable, reliable child care as one of the region's most pressing economic and family challenges. They say Kalamazoo County parents currently pay some of the highest child care rates in the state of Michigan. And that is the latest from the WKZO Newsroom. I'm Mike Alarney. 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
3: I'm Ryan Ranker. Eight people associated with the University of Michigan are facing federal charges after allegedly launching a violent campaign to force the school to cut ties with Israel. Department of Justice unsealing a 63-page indictment detailing the investigation led to arrests in Michigan, Illinois, and Wisconsin. Prosecutors say the suspects targeted university leaders, local businesses, and Jewish Federation of Metropolitan Detroit. According to the indictment, the group used encrypted messages to plan their attacks. Those attacks allegedly included throwing jars of noxious chemicals into family homes, breaking windows, spray painting, threatening symbols used by Hamas. A train hit a man this morning in Kalamazoo, north of downtown on Rose Street. Around 10:19 a.m., a 52-year-old man was hit at the railroad tracks and suffered life-threatening injuries. He later died at the hospital. The state Court of Appeals overturning a conviction against a man in connection with the 2020 plot to kidnap Governor Gretchen Whitmer.
4: Joseph Morrison had been found guilty and sentenced in 2022 after prosecutors argued he provided material support for a terroristic act. The Court of Appeals vacated the conviction Tuesday, ruling 3-0 that the trial judge had given flawed instructions to the jury. At trial, a lawyer for Morrison raised several concerns about the case. The appeals court focused on the argument that prosecutors had improperly relied on kidnapping as an underlying crime to support a conviction under the anti-terrorism statute. The judges found that kidnapping did not qualify as a violent felony, meaning the convictions could not stand. Michigan Attorney General Dennis Essel's office, who was responsible for prosecuting the case, says they will appeal.
5: Kyle Kimball, the Michigan News Network.
3: And a woman in Shiawassee County died after crashing her car on Tuesday evening. Troopers say the 34-year-old woman was driving at a high rate of speed in Perry Township and lost control of her minivan. She went off the side of the road, hit a tree, and died at the scene. I'm Ryan Ranker for the Michigan News Network.
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11: Mostly sunny, hot, and humid today with a heat advisory posted near I-94. The high temperature rises close to 90. Thunderstorms are likely this evening and some could be severe with damaging winds, a low in the upper 60s. Thursday brings more heat and humidity, plus the potential for another round of severe storms later in the evening, a high temperature near 90 again. It will cool off some this weekend with a chance of rain overnight from Saturday into Sunday, highs near 80 degrees. Tracking Southwest Michigan's weather, I'm Storm Team 8 meteorologist Scott Larson.
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13: Basically said that Metcalf put a hand on Anthony's shoulder to start to move him out of the tent. Anthony was asked 15 times by individuals in the tent to leave. He was not welcome there. He was not supposed to be there based on these sort of high school event rules. You know, it would be like if somebody from the opposing team came and sat on your bench. Like, you know, you're not supposed to be there. Rules that everybody else was fine obeying and respecting. And there is dispute among the witnesses, discrepancy among the witnesses as to whether it was more of a hand on the shoulder to guide him out or something of a shove, right? Like shoved his shoulder. He did not strike him. He was not beating him. He did not have his hands around his throat or anything like that. A shove on the shoulder. Another important part of this is, Anthony kept saying, touch me and see what happens. Touch me and see what happens. Knowing that he had a knife ready to go at this high school event. Now, some people do not understand how self-defense law works. As somebody who does conceal carry here, both sometimes a knife and or a pistol in Florida, I have to be very well acquainted with this. And I know it's different state to state, to be clear, but there's some basic principles that are pretty common across all states on this one. And one of them is just it has to be proportionate. You know, you have to be in credible fear. And this is what I meant by if somebody is walking past me on the street and I'm looking at my phone and we bump shoulders and I say, oh, I'm sorry. If they pull out a gun and shoot me at point blank range, because they said that they were scared and they felt like they were under assault, they're going to go to prison. Okay. You have to have more than just like somebody came into physical touch with me. You know, if somebody tapped me on the shoulder and it's an old friend, I could theoretically turn around and stab them because I say, oh my God, I was assaulted on the street. They made physical contact with me. A jury is going to say, no, you killed someone. That's murder. You had no justification to do it. It has to be a reasonable level of force for a reasonable perception of threat. Okay? So that, because everyone goes, oh, but he made physical contact. These are high school kids. Do you think about what that rule would then mean. I mean, I got into a couple of scraps when I was in high school with people. You know, nothing serious. I wasn't some tough guy or anything, but you know, grabbing and shoving and stuff. And, you know, this kind of stuff happened. Imagine if you could just carry a knife around that if anyone touched you, you just stab him in the face. Touch me first. Stab him in the face. You're high school students. Go to the dean, right? I mean, you know, go to a teacher and be like, expel this kid. You're going to stab him? So all these people that are trying to now say, oh, but he made physical contact so that. No, they're wrong. They don't understand the law and they don't understand ethics. And what they're saying is stupid. So here we go. We have unidentified listener from San Antonio listens on WOAI. This is D. Let's hear what this gentleman has to say.
14: Man, where you stick? Got all white jury. A black boy talking to a white woman and the cracker come over, want him to leave. What you expect? You think they gonna give him a self-defense? No, they gonna give him murder. I'm surprised they didn't give him death penalty. Because he's a black boy talking to a white woman.
13: I mean, that's just unfortunately ignorant, wrong on every level. Wrong as a matter of law, wrong on the facts. But just to give you a sense, I mean, we have people even who are listening to the show who are going to disagree with me on this, and they're free to disagree. They're free to be wrong. This was the right outcome in this case, and the whole thing is very sad, and it's just all lost. It's all bad. This whole situation. But I want to also just move to, because I mentioned this thing of Carmelo Anthony. What really instigated the whole thing is he didn't think the rules applied to him too. He didn't want to, I mean, and you could say, oh, it's not a law. Yeah, but it's an understood, civilized way to interact with your high school peers that you have your tent, they have their tent. It's a competitive event. You know, you're not supposed to be. Everybody else was fine with the rules. He thought the rules didn't apply to him. And then he, instead of saying, oh my gosh, you guys are right. I'm sorry. I'll head over to, you know, the other tent or something. He knew he had a knife. And he wanted to throw down. And now he's going to spend at least 15 years in prison for it, maybe longer. There was an incident in New York City that just happened. And this is something that I think, really does hit home for a lot of us. This is, it was on Monday, a bus passenger named Jonathan Pettigrew, 41 years old, asked a quote, teen to lower his phone volume on a public bus. And this is the WABC report from New York on this. Play 11.
15: It started with an argument about someone yelling too loudly on his phone, and it ended in gunfire and a 41-year-old man dead, and it happened on an MTA bus. Surveillance video shows passengers running off that bus moments after gunshots rang out, including at least one rider with a baby stroller. According to police, the victim told the suspect to keep it down. An argument ensued, and then the gunman shot the victim in his abdomen on a BX-36 bus. It happened yesterday around 2:30 in the afternoon at White Plains Road and East Tremont Avenue. The suspect then fled on foot southbound on White Plains Road. He's described as a young man, possibly a teenager, wearing a white shirt at the time. The victim, identified by police as Jonathan Pettigrew, was rushed to Jacoby Hospital, where he later died.
13: I think they're missing a data point there from the description of the suspect. A teenager wearing a white t-shirt. Did anyone notice if the teenager had hair? Did anyone notice if the teenager was of a certain skin color? This is somebody who has fled at large, just murdered somebody. And this is a news report. This is about public safety now, right? Got to get the word out. Okay, I'm glad that they got the word out about a teenager wearing a t-shirt. That's going to help. That's really narrowing it down, isn't it? But you see, we all see, there are these invisible but omnipresent rules about criminal justice and about these issues that were about racial issues. We're all supposed to, what? How about just fairness, sanity, and equality? How about the truth? We just always say the truth. That would be a good place to start, wouldn't it, on all of this? But I would just note that I see this. It's very common down here in Miami, and it is not members of the black community that I generally have had interactions with on this. It is a different community who like to play incredibly loud music in public places that are enclosed. For example, they will just play their music on their phone when they're sitting in like a restaurant, or they will get on. This is true. I was in a restaurant, a sit down nice restaurant last night, and someone at the table next to us was just having a full blown FaceTime conversation that the whole restaurant could hear. FaceTime on speaker, shouting, so the person holding up their thing, I'm talking to my buddy at FaceTime. It's not a loud restaurant, by the way, so we all get to hear this guy's conversation. It's incredibly rude. And manners, by the way, are actually an important ingredient in civilization, in our ability to socially interact with each other and with other people. And this, I know, happens on the subway all the time. Producer Ali's telling me it happens on the subway all the time. Well, in this case, it happened on a bus. And so it's a, hey, can you keep it down? The guy clearly got super aggressive and murdered. He murdered somebody because he didn't want to hear the guy's speakerphone conversation. Now, there are different ways to analyze why people do this. Rafael Mengual, who is a friend of mine at the Manhattan Institute, is one of the, I think, top criminal justice analysts and commentators on the scene today. We've had him on the show before. And I want you to hear what he says specifically about this incident. Obviously, Rafael is, he's of Latin American background himself. And here's what he is saying about this. Quote, I've lost count of how many times I've made this point, but please take this as a warning and not merely an observation. Antisocial behavior. Think about the guy blasting music from a speaker, talking loudly on speakerphone, smoking inside the subway car in a public space, is often doing so because they are engaged in it as a dare. The whole point is to provoke anger and annoyance in those around him, which serves two purposes depending on the response he's hoping for. Number one, if everyone bites their tongues, the antisocial jerk gets to tell himself that he's such a badass, no one would ever dare speak up. Or two, if someone confronts him, he finds his excuse to scratch a violent itch. Understand that saying something to these people will also often come with a risk of violent confrontation, end quote. It's absolutely true. People do things like this. It reminds me also of the dirt bike takeovers on the streets of New York City. They're daring anyone to say anything. They're daring the cops to even try to stop them. It's meant to show a power dynamic at play. We, the people doing the antisocial thing, do what we want. And if you try to enforce social norms, if you try to enforce respect for fellow human beings, we'll punch you, we'll stab you, maybe we'll shoot you. That is a common enough thing now that people need to be warned about it. And I think about this sometimes too. You know, I will have, you know, everyone has these kinds of incidents. You know, I'm amazed at, also, unfortunately, it seems like the bad guys, the people that like to do this stuff, the more they get away with it, the more that happens. It's a bit like graffiti in a city. The more you see graffiti, the more graffiti happens. And the more people think, you know, but just to be clear, there are rules in the subway. This isn't like some, oh, but I'm getting the manager. You're not allowed to have like a boombox blasting. You're not allowed to do these things. I'm on an airplane these days. So I fly commercial like everybody else. I'm on an airplane and there's about a 70% chance that some jerk, by the way, could be, you know, anybody actually. I mean, this is one where you get everybody's kind of an equal, meaning different profiles, male, female, you know, white, black. I've actually never seen an Asian do it, to be fair, but white, black, Hispanic, you know, I see a lot of people do it. They do the, I'm going to have like my iPad with no headphones. And they're told at the beginning of the flight, please, you must use headphones. It's very annoying and distracting to everyone else who's probably trying to read or watch their own thing or maybe sleep, that you're just blasting this thing. People just don't care. And they get indignant about it. Now, a lot of this, I think, also comes from just the lack of like male role models and also father figures in society these days. There's a deeper conversation here, but I know it sounds grandiose, but for the purposes of maintaining civilization, we actually need to be able to socially enforce norms, and we need to call out this kind of antisocial behavior, and anybody who gets violent in response to it needs to be severely punished, because that's the way that you can actually stop it. That's the message that needs to be sent. 40 years past his presidency, Ronald Reagan is still referenced and referred to as a great president, and for good reason. He strengthened our resolve and made us proud Americans. He was also a president who looked after our allies, including Israel. Freedoms have endured in Israel as they have here. 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

0: the end of newspapers. I mean, these star reporters out at various, other than the New York Times and the Washington Post with its sugar daddy, Jeff Bezos, newspapers are done over, magazines, all the glossies, that are Rolling Stone and GQ, and they're done. And having lived through the end of one industry, I don't know, I kind of see the writing on the wall with CBS, ABC, and NBC, to say nothing of CNN, Fox News, and MSNBC, but I guess we'll find out.
1: We will. What's the podcast on for this weekend? I know your column is on partially, Carmelo Anthony. 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
0: Yes, that'll be on my Substack, AnnCoulter.substack.com, by tonight or tomorrow. 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
1: Oh, wow. Well, just real quick before we let you go ahead. I feel like the thing that the administration is not, Trump mentioned it today during the press conference, not talking about enough. They've brought down, I was just in D.C., the murder rate in D.C. is down like 60%. The murder rate in Memphis is down 70%. What is the liberal argument for Chicago to not work with federal law enforcement to deal with their murder rate at this point? Like, what is it?
0: It is a very strange obsession that I talk about in the book you just mentioned, Mugs. I mean, liberals, they want to release criminals. They are just desperate to release criminals. And we saw it when, after OJ, Mayor Rudy Giuliani came in and instantly dropped the murder rate to such an extent that when he ran for re-election, the New York Times itself endorsed him and made fun of Ruth Messenger, who was running against him, for claiming that crime wasn't better. And the New York Times officially, editorially had to say, are you out of your mind? Other cities imitated Rudy Giuliani's policies, and in those cities, the crime came down. And other cities just crossed their arms and listened to the liberal progressives, like the ones who are probably going to be the next mayor of Los Angeles, that no, we need more community outreach and activists. What we need. And the DA of New York, oh my gosh, no, liberals just want to release criminals. It's a psychological.
1: Clay and I have to do like a long form sit down with you, because I always have more. Can you give me just a quick fire on this one? In LA, are they cheating, or are there just that many crazy people in LA?
0: Oh, I'm so glad you asked. That was the other thing I was thinking of writing about this week. I may do it next week. No, it is massive statewide cheating. I am so rooting for Steve Hilton. He does have Sergey Brin behind him, because Sergey Brin is dating a MAGA influencer, something I talked about on my Rumble video this week. She's the woman who may save California, because Sergey's given Hilton enough money to try to reduce the cheating. But because California is a one-party state, Republicans don't bother catching the cheating or changing the cheating. The main thing is, as I think people are familiar with from 2020, is having these mail-in ballots. They are sent to every, quote, registered voter, including registered voters at one time from a decade ago who have moved, who have died. These ballots are just floating all over the state. Other people,
1: and they have illegals. They have illegals being paid to pick them up. We found that out from Steve Hilton himself. So I mean, that's just crazy. They're able to just go get them, and you can
0: I was just going to say, it's baked into the system before you even get to counting the votes.
1: Yeah, crazy. AnnCoulter.substack.com. Go check it out, guys. Ann, thank you so much. When Clay's back, we'll have you back.
0: Thank you. Good to talk to you, Buck.
1: Look, there's a nonprofit out there that stands above all others when it comes to looking out for and saving unborn babies, and it is Preborn. 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
11: Can they get rid of dinosaurs?
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1: A decade after nine cyclists were hit by Charles Pickett Jr. in Kalamazoo County, friends, family, other cyclists gathered on Tuesday to finish the ride to remember the five who were killed. Paul Gobble, Sheila Jeske, Jennifer Johnson, Paul Runnels were injured. Runnels led the pack of bicycles from Gull Road to the memorial site. From there, more than a dozen bicyclists finished the over 20-mile bike ride that the nine were doing when they were hit by the pickup truck. The Portage City Council has voted to make Adam Herringa their interim city manager when Pat McGinnis retires just before the 4th of July. Portage Mayor Pro Tem Jim Pearson says Herringa has served as interim city manager before and did a good job. Now, McGinnis has held down the city's top administrative position for the last 4 years. In the WKZO Newsroom, I'm Mike Alarney.
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3: I'm Ryan Racker. The severe weather in Michigan on Tuesday produced two tornadoes.
4: An EF1 tornado touched down in Freeland in the middle of Tittabawassee Township between Saginaw and Midland. There was damage to 35 homes, but no injuries. Another small tornado occurred in a farm field in Montrose, northwest of Flint. Tittabawassee Township Fire Chief Philip Shaver was in the fire station when the tornado hit, but he didn't see it or hear it.
5: People hear, you know, the tornado warnings go out. They need to really seek shelter. We had a lot of people that called to ask, what should we do? And, you know, we had to tell them to seek shelters.
4: Beth Fisher, Michigan News Network.
3: Eight people associated with the University of Michigan facing federal charges after allegedly launching a violent campaign to force the school to cut ties with Israel. Department of Justice unsealing a 63-page indictment detailing the investigation, which led to arrests across Michigan, Illinois, and Wisconsin. Prosecutors say the suspects targeted university leaders, businesses, and the Jewish Federation of Metropolitan Detroit. FIFA World Cup begins tomorrow with games to be held in the U.S., Canada, and Mexico. Michigan State University has been involved in doing research on the turf grass for the past 4.5 years. Leading the effort has been MSU professor of turf grass research, Dr. John Trey Rogers III.
6: You give FIFA credit, and between Michigan State University and the University of Tennessee, they've funded us for the last 5 years to help them solve these challenges. And so we're coming to the end of that now because the tournament's about to start.
3: And police were looking for a robbery suspect found more than they were expecting. In Oregon Township, Lapeer County, Monday, looking for a possible mugger, found a drunk 33-year-old man from Flint walking away from the scene with a baby stroller, saw him throw a loaded magazine into a yard. They approached him. He was uncooperative but detained. Inside the stroller, wrapped in a T-shirt, was a loaded Draco, a compact AK-style pistol. The man was arrested. I'm Ryan Recker for the Michigan News Network.
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12: They fit. Thanks, Mom. Mostly sunny, hot, and humid today with a heat advisory posted near I-94. The high temperature rises close to 90. Thunderstorms are likely this evening, and some could be severe with damaging winds, a low in the upper 60s. Thursday brings more heat and humidity, plus the potential for another round of severe storms later in the evening, a high temperature near 90 again. It'll cool off some this weekend with a chance of rain overnight from Saturday into Sunday, highs near 80 degrees. Tracking Southwest Michigan's weather, I'm Storm Team Meteorologist Scott Larson.
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17: So just the evidence of perhaps as many as 8 million people coming in during the Biden administration and it going to zero. So I think that is a big deal. This is the first time we've done funding of Border Patrol and border security, though, through a partisan means. Reconciliation is a simple majority way of getting around the filibuster rules. We did that, but it was with only Republican votes. So this is a first, but I think it's also something that President Trump will be remembered for, and it's also a large reason why I think people aren't trusting the Democrats. Now, I think there's something that we can push on top of this. What I've been saying is not only do we need a wall to keep people from coming into the country, we need a wall around our welfare system. So we passed years ago and said, oh, if you come into the country as an immigrant, you're ineligible for welfare for 5 years. But then they made all these exceptions. They said, oh, if you have a special visa, so if you came from Afghanistan, Iraq in the last, because of the wars, you can get welfare. If you came in as a refugee from Somalia, you can get welfare. But then when we measure this, like the Somalis, it's like 85 to 90% on welfare for over 10 years. So I think we need now to move on to saying, yes, we're controlling the border, but we need to control the, put a wall around the welfare state so that these people aren't able to come in. You know, the American dream should be about jobs, not coming here to get welfare.
18: It's astonishing, Senator Paul, when we start to look into just how much, or rather how large the fraud is and how many dollars are going into this. It feels like it's just endless. It's a black hole. We're never going to find every dollar, but it feels like we're just scratching the surface as well. Do you feel like J.D. Vance as the vice president, and I guess he probably wouldn't want to be called the fraud czar, but you know what I mean. This is his mandate, is to find this stuff. Are you hopeful that there will be reform and change, not just on the executive side in terms of prosecution, but is there a role here for Congress, for the Senate to act?
17: Well, yeah, I'm excited that the administration is looking at this and trying to claw back and arrest and put these people in jail. But the other side is the funding source. So if someone's ripping off 20% of the product, you need to cut the spending by 20% or more. So I've introduced a couple of amendments to say that refugees should be ineligible for welfare. And I forced these to a vote. It's not easy because the powers that be don't want to vote on these things. But the two times that I've forced this vote, I've got about 20 to 24 Republicans supporting ending welfare for refugees, but I get about 30 of the establishment voting for it. Now, all the Democrats are for it. Every Democrat is unified in being for welfare for refugees. But even the Republicans, you know, I'm having trouble. So if you really want to root out fraud, you got to defund it. The interesting thing about refugee welfare is we allocate money every year for it, and some of it is stored up. So we have $26 billion in account. We keep putting about $4 or $5 billion in it every year, but they're not spending it, which is good. But I say bring that back. Let's go ahead and just claw it back. Yesterday they were promoting a new spending bill on the floor, and I said, well, why don't we take the $26 billion we have in this refugee welfare fund that hasn't been spent, and let's get rid of the fund and put it towards something of better use. And the problem in Washington is they love spending money, but they don't ever love trying to find pay fors. But I think Congress has to do something. If you eliminate some fraud this year, it'll come back next year unless you give the fraud less money.
18: Tell me about this six-penny plan that I've seen you sharing on X, and you point out accurately, obviously, that we've been spent $40 trillion into the hole with this deficit, which is just mind-blowing. I remember, what was it at the when the Tea Party was concerned about spending, and that was right when you came into office, if I remember, Senator Paul, was it like $10 trillion or something? I mean, it was $8 trillion. It was way less. So here we are.
17: The short history of it is amazing. Under George W. Bush, the debt went from $5 to $10 trillion. It doubled. Under Barack Obama, it went, under 8 years, went from $10 to $20 billion, doubled again. Under the first Trump administration, it went from $20 to $28. Under the Biden, it went from $28 to $36. And now we're up to $40. So we're on course to do about $8 trillion more, even under a Republican administration. So this is a program, a process of accumulation of debt that is just completely out of control. So what I proposed is, often Democrats or liberal people in the press will say, oh, yeah, you're for doing it. What are you going to do? How are you going to balance the budget? So I looked at it and said, well, this is how you do it. You cut everything 6%. Now, if you looked at everything and you said, oh, we don't want to cut everything 6%, there's some things that we like, then you'd cut things, some things more. But on average, you'd cut things 6%. And I try this argument out sometimes with different special interest groups. So one big special interest group that comes up here are families of members that have Alzheimer's. My family, my wife's family, just about everybody knows somebody who has Alzheimer's, and it's an emotional thing and you want to cure. And so I say, well, yeah, government can be a part of this, but we're $2 trillion short, and Alzheimer's research got 100 million last year. I'm making up that number. I can't tell you the exact number right now, but let's say they got 100 million last year. Would you be okay if we gave them $94 million this year because we're out of money? And every one of these family members that really wants this research, is emotionally involved in this, nod their head yes and say, well, of course we would if it were for the good of country. But that never happens. Up here, people rant and rave. The special interest groups say you hate old people and you don't want to do anything for disease. And my response to them is, I aspire to be an old person. I'm getting there. I'm all for doing the research, but I'm for just saying we should spend what comes in, which I think is not that unreasonable.
18: Speaking of Senator Rand Paul of Kentucky, Senator, I know you're a proponent of the Save America Act, right? So Secure America was this morning with the border and funding for that. And you said through reconciliation, Save America has to do with election integrity, voting procedures, and Democrats oppose this. There's also this situation in California, and I know these are separate but related issues, right, of people showing up, and you're allowed to show, like, a gym membership as your registration, or you can show, basically anything, any piece of paper that says your name and you live in California is a lawful way to vote in the state of California. At this point, is it, do Democrats just not want there to be any safeguards in elections, really? It feels like every time there's something that looks common sense, they don't want the common sense.
17: Yeah, it doesn't appear so, but I also think that ultimately it's going to be a losing issue for them. I think most people are proud of their citizenship, proud of their country, and don't want their vote to be diluted by people who are not here legally. But it's more than just citizenship. It is also the mail-in balloting. And there's more than one way to go about this. We should keep fighting it as a federal issue. We should keep fighting it as a party issue, that our party is for lawful citizens to vote, and that's it. But we should also fight it state by state. And this is something that nobody else seems to be talking about. For example, Arizona, you have to have proof of citizenship. So we've got that for Arizona. It's a battleground state. We still lose it every year. I think the main reason we lose it is they allow people to get 10 ballots in the mail. You don't have to ask for the ballots. And then eventually somebody shows up at your door and says, oh, I've got one already filled out. Will you sign it? And then that person takes and turns in your vote for you. You've got to get rid of that. And the national party, we raise hundreds of millions of dollars, even billions of dollars. We should go in and fight referendum in states that have referendum, and we should get rid of the mail-in balloting, because inherently it's harder to verify you are who you say you are when you get something mailed in. And this whole idea of harvesting them and people collecting them and going door to door, I think is repugnant, you know, to the idea of the way elections should be run. So, yeah, we should fight it nationally, fight it as an issue, try to win elections, but we should also go in state by state. I mean, there's a half a dozen Republican states that are doing mail-in balloting, and eventually they're going to become Democrat states if they continue to allow this.
18: Senator Paul, what's your sense of how close the administration is? I know you're not personally involved in the negotiations with Iranians and intermediaries to bring this thing to a conclusion. But what's your sense that of how close it is to that, given that President Trump said today, I think we're going to hit him again? And are you optimistic that this can be settled in time to let gas prices normalize to where they were before this conflict so that that's not a big drag on the GOP in the midterms?
17: The president said today, you know, I was at the White House at the press conference. He says the deal's done. It just needs to be signed. So I don't know. That begs the question, are the Iranians going to sign it or not? What I would say is this. It's going, we have obliterated them. We have entirely, our military completely obliterated them. We won the war. But you still have to negotiate with them because unless you're willing to occupy the country and forcibly dig the uranium back out of the ground, the enriched uranium is going to require a diplomatic deal. And I think it's something you don't have. People say, oh, you can't trust them. Well, this is would be verified by them actually handing it over. But what I would offer to them, and you're going to have to offer something, is I would offer restoration of trade, which means we get rid of sanctions against trade. We bring them back into the world's economy. If they give up the 440 kilograms of enriched uranium, it all leaves the country. And then they sign a statement that they won't continue to pursue a nuclear weapon. Now, people say, oh, you can't trust them. They're terrible people, this and that. All probably true, but you don't trust them on getting rid of the enriched uranium. That we will verify. And as far as whether they start up again, if they start up again, we reinstitute the sanctions and get started. We go back to a stage of belligerency with them. But I think we shouldn't just offer a little. We should offer release of all the trade and restoration of trade if they will relinquish the enriched uranium and, no longer pursue a nuclear weapon. And I think some in our party don't want that deal. Some in our party say, oh, we don't want negotiations. The president's wrong. You're going to sign a terrible deal because they think that the regime is inherently not trustworthy and they're bad people. All of that's true, but you don't make deals with good people. You don't make trials. We're not having to do a treaty with Great Britain or with Germany or with our allies. It's with an adversary. And we can prove they do what they do what they say they will if we receive the enriched uranium. So that's the deal I would offer. They give up all of the enriched uranium for release of all of the trade sanctions. And then and a promise not to move forward. And the promise is has to be policed basically with verification in time.
18: Senator Paul, always appreciate you making the time, sir. Thank you so much.
17: Thank you.
18: Born on America's darkest day of 9/11, the Tunnel to Towers Foundation has been helping America's heroes ever since. In this 25th anniversary year of 9/11, we honor heroes like New York City Police Department Detective Eric Kaleha. Eric was a Bensonhurst, Brooklyn native. He dreamed of being a police officer and fulfilled that dream by joining the NYPD in 1994. He worked his way up to the rank of detective and answered the call after September 11th, serving at Ground Zero in the months that followed. In 2022, he was diagnosed with multiple cancers tied to his heroic service. Just 5 months later, he passed away from a 9/11-related illness. Eric is survived by his wife, Marilyn, and his two children. To honor his life and service, Tunnel to Towers paid off the mortgage on the family home through its Fallen First Responder Home Program. 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

0: 54% of Americans not at all interested.
1: It's soccer. Whatever.
0: And another 14% not very interested. So that's more than two-thirds. Only 13% say very interested.
1: I mean, if you like soccer, that's fine. You want to watch, you know, 1-0 games, 2-1, that's fine.
0: Yeah, I'm just not a soccer person.
1: Me either. I don't care.
0: But
1: if the USA advances to the championship round or something, okay, I'll watch it.
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1: 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Yeah.
0: Yeah, 60% won't watch at all. Oh, we got to get to the whole Maine Senate race, which is wild, and the five stories we're watching today coming right up.

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22: One, two, three, four, five.
4: Number five, Democrats in Maine have nominated a Nazi named Graham Plattner, a.k.a. the Oyster Fuhrer, to be their Senate candidate. Number four, Carmelo Anthony sentenced to 35 years in prison for murdering Austin Metcalf at a high school track meet in North Texas. Number three, President Trump says the bombing of Iran is about to resume. He said, hey, I'm just letting you know in case you're away from a television for a little while. Number two, it's kind of interesting. There was a story that I read the other day that the Strait of Hormuz is leaking, leaking oil. And the point is that there are people who are actually getting oil out through the Strait of Hormuz. It's not leaking like physically. It's more just like they're turning transponders off of boats and getting around everybody. Mm. And while the president has sort of confirmed that in a way, he said millions of barrels of oil are out of Iran every night. Because I'm going to tell you, we're doing it. I'm going to tell you because they just figured it out. Iran did. So now they figured it out. I can tell you it was very hard for me. I wanted to say it so badly. That's a quote.
23: But yes, Trump, sir.
4: We're taking the oil.
24: They made them look like big whales. They were going through and they were mystified by it.
4: And then number one, well, bad news here. Inflation rose 4.2% year over year last month, the highest in 3 years. And in line with expectations, mostly driven by the cost of energy. Those are the top five stories that we are watching today. 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
21: Okay, apparently there's an online debate going on. This incident that happened, and it's gone viral. Don't know if you've heard about it. It's this older man and a 7-year-old kid. And the video shows a mother defending her 7-year-old daughter after the kid flipped off an elderly man at the grocery store.
24: You can't do that.
21: She supposedly gave him the finger, Scott, because he was moving too slow and was in her way.
24: I understand your frustration.
21: The mother then confronts the man, and he admits he called her rude, but also admits he is old and kind of slow. And his tone is, you know, pretty much chilled out. The mother says the girl can't be rude because she's only 7.
4: Oh, yeah. that's a lie.
24: I was going to say, anybody ever have a 7-year-old? Well, yeah.
21: Got it. Mm-hmm. Okay. The man disagrees and adds, I'm her elder, and she needs to show me a little respect. Okay. So who's in the wrong?
24: Well, a 7-year-old kid shouldn't be flipping anybody off.
4: Right.
21: All right. Yeah, where'd they learn that, Mom?
24: Yeah, exactly.
4: I'm just trying to imagine what would happen if I flipped off an elderly man when I was 7 in the presence of my mom.
21: Oh, my gosh,
4: no,
21: dude!
4: That would not have gone well for me.
24: Nope.
21: Darlene Markley, rest in peace. Oh, my goodness, dude. Yeah. I wouldn't have been able to sit for a week.
24: I would have took a beating from my mother, and she would have told my dad I got another beating when he got home.
21: This is the Markley Van Camp and Robin Show. And deserved it.
24: Yes.
21: Man, oh, man. Yeah, it's crazy. All right, biggest story today, if there's one, David.
4: If there's one, I suppose it's President Trump saying that the bombing will continue in Iran, which I think there are a lot of people, and I'm one of them, that said, you know what? The bombing should have stopped the moment the ceasefire was no longer a ceasefire.
21: Yeah. Yeah, I don't disagree with that. Oh, we also got to get to Maine. And a lot of people, you're looking at now like, well, it's just another political story. And other people are saying, wait a second. There's a dude with a Nazi tattoo that just got the nominee for Senate in the Democratic Party.
4: Yes.
21: What has happened to us as a country? It's wild. Oh, and the story about the Air Canada pilot, the fake credentials. Got to get to that. And what's your story straight ahead?

0: 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Local news now.
1: The Road Commission of Kalamazoo County is going to be removing around 8,000 trees from roadsides over the next 5 years. They're using a federally funded road safety initiative for the project to remove the trees that are within 33 feet of the center line of certain county roads. There is, however, opposition. Residents have created at least two petitions against the plan. Now, the Road Commission maintains that the project is being done for safety. Former Hudsonville High School football standout Ethan Carter has been sentenced to 15 months in federal prison. Now, Carter had been charged with possession and transfer of a machine gun and entered a plea deal. He was shot 9 times and he was trying to buy a gun in Alabama. The suspect in that case is facing attempted murder charges. Federal agents then executed a search warrant at his home when he was recovering in Michigan. They found a Glock and several machine gun conversion devices. In the WKZO Newsroom, I'm Michael Arney.
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3: I'm Ryan Recker. Canada's Prime Minister is now saying that it could take a little longer before the Gordie Howe International Bridge between Detroit and Windsor is ready to open. Prime Minister Mark Carney says today that everyone's working hard to make sure the bridge is open as soon as possible. And, quote, there is no big drama. A ceremonial ribbon cutting for the bridge jointly owned by Canada and the state of Michigan is set to take place on Friday. Previous reports suggested the bridge could open late Sunday or Monday. The State Court of Appeals overturning a conviction against a man in connection with a 2020 plot to kidnap Governor Gretchen Whitmer.
4: Joseph Morrison had been found guilty and sentenced in 2022 after prosecutors argued he provided material support for a terroristic act. The Court of Appeals vacated the conviction Tuesday, ruling 3-0 that the trial judge had given flawed instructions to the jury. At trial, a lawyer for Morrison raised several concerns about the case. The appeals court focused on the argument that prosecutors had improperly relied on kidnapping as an underlying crime to support a conviction under the anti-terrorism statute. The judges found that kidnapping did not qualify as a violent felony, meaning the convictions could not stand. Michigan Attorney General Dana Nessel calling the decision completely and irredeemably nonsensical, outrageous, and irresponsible. Nessel's office, who was responsible for prosecuting the case, says they will appeal.
5: Kyle Kimball, the Michigan News Network.
3: 52 illegal gambling machines were seized from an Adrian business. The search warrant at Games 4U uncovered 42 slot machines and 10 computer-based gambling machines, along with almost $9,000 in cash and 20 gift cards. And a train hit a man this morning in Kalamazoo, north of downtown on Rose Street. Around 10:19 a.m., a 52-year-old man was hit at the railroad tracks and suffered life-threatening injuries. He later died at the hospital. No other information has been given out about this fatal incident. I'm Ryan Racker for the Michigan News Network.
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9: Back-to-back severe weather chances that all begin tonight. Strong storms producing damaging wind gusts between now and midnight. Rain does linger overnight with low temperatures in the upper 60s. Another dry start to our Thursday, but a warm one with a high near 87 and dew points in the low 70s. A better chance for severe weather developing after 7 o'clock with a strong line of storms. It is quite likely to produce damaging wind gusts, tornadoes, and even hail. Will be drier, though, into the weekend. Tracking West Michigan's weather, I'm Storm Team 8 meteorologist Sarah Flynn.
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12: Got a Nazi symbol tattooed on his chest with Flatner said he did not know the significance of it.
13: He didn't know.
14: But what did he think it was? Has anybody asked that?
13: Well, there were other people said he absolutely knew who it was because he came to the campaign and said, I got a troubling tattoo.
14: If you're going to say that, what did you think it was?
15: And he also referred to it by its name. I mean,
14: yeah, exactly.
15: In the past. And also, what's been pointed out is from people who were also stationed in like Central and Eastern Europe, where you do have tattoo parlors that proudly display options for Nazi tattoos. Mm-hmm. They're sorted usually by, you know, theme. So if you're picking something off of the wall, it probably would have been right next to like an SS and a swastika decal.
13: Right. He didn't know.
14: Yeah, if you got choices now, they just added Platner to the choice.
13: There you go. Get the Platner.
14: His tattoo.
13: Yeah. There goes on.
12: Since I'd covered up, an oyster farmer and Marine combat veteran Platner telling voters...
13: Uh-oh, that got Van Camp.
15: I like that. The oyster farmer. Right. The guy really doesn't make any money off of the oyster farm. Cause everything goes to his mom's restaurant.
13: Well, and then the website for it was created after the campaign.
15: Yeah.
13: Which is pretty hilarious. See, he's the everyman.
14: His parents have paid for everything in his miserable life.
13: And goes on.
12: Voters that he is a changed man after grappling with PTSD and depression. And despite concerns from some Democratic senators, key progressives like Bernie Sanders and Elizabeth Warren sticking by him over the course of that primary.
13: Yeah, credibility there, huh?
14: I believe all women.
13: Except that one.
14: Yeah.
13: And the other was that talked about him. Why is that, Graham? Because they're lying.
15: Yeah.
13: But you know, there's going to be more that comes out. That's what we're hearing anyway.
15: What was one of the lines that he allegedly said? That he has a fantasy about somebody, about a guy breaking into his house so that he can rape him?
14: Yeah.
15: But not in a gay way?
13: Yeah.
15: Just to show dominance?
13: Show dominance.
15: Oh, okay.
14: The nut.
13: Yeah.
14: He's a nut.
15: Like is he a Senate candidate or an extra on It's Always Sunny in Philadelphia? I don't understand.
14: Yeah, no kidding.
15: This is just twisted, man.
13: And then he said nothing out there that's really concerning is going
15: to
13: come out?
15: Yeah, he was on Morning Joe today, and Mika Brzezinski was trying to, again, soften the image of Graham Platner.
13: Mm-hmm. Oh, yeah.
16: You say there's nothing out there that could be concerning. And this may seem a little bit rich.
17: There's nothing out there. I just want to make this clear. There's nothing out there that's actually concerning. People will make everything seem very concerning because that's what people do in politics.
13: Got it.
14: Mm. See, yeah, probably not. Yeah. But if there is, well, people are making it up.
13: Right.
15: It's like we spend the better part of a decade fretting over dog whistles, and a guy shows up with a damn Nazi tattoo, and it's like, not really troubling.
13: Right, exactly. What's the big deal? I didn't know what it was.
15: Remember when Al Sharpton went on national television and said that because Trump used the word riggers, that was a dog whistle for the N-word?
13: Yes, that's
15: right. Referring to people who rigged an election.
13: Yes. Right. I remember at the time saying, we can't say anything that rhymes with that now. You can't say trigger.
15: No, you can't.
13: Can't say something's bigger.
14: No.
13: Yeah?
15: Larger than, please, sir. No dog whistles here.
13: You get those little bites? Can't say it.
14: Easy.
15: We call them no-see-ums.
13: Well, yeah. I mean, you can't say grave digger. Oh! What do you say then?
14: Man who digs graves?
13: I don't know. Oh, goodness.
14: And he can't say man either.
13: No.
14: Person.
13: Probably not.
14: Yeah.
13: Some of this reminds me, it's like you get out in front of it ahead of time. Well, there's going to be stuff that comes out, but it's not that big a deal. Yeah. But they'll try to sell it that way. All I can think right now with, you know, the whole news this week of California, the L.A. mayoral race, and then, well, at least the governor's race, Steve Hilton's going to be in the final two. But how the vote flipped in the mayoral race, and the night of the election, Kornacki on NBC. Well, remember, the mail-in, going to be huge here, mm-hmm. Okay? It's really not over. And you've probably seen the stories where the homeless addicts in L.A. are saying, yeah, they paid us to vote.
14: Yeah. I've seen a bunch of them.
13: Yes.
14: Yeah.
13: There's a whole another story.
14: It's like $20.
13: In the Post, talking about it. Tracking down these different people, saying, yeah, they paid us to vote. But then when you say, well, there's fraud, but there's no fraud.
14: What evidence do you have of fraud?
13: I don't know. People saying they paid us to vote, somebody being punished for it? Yeah. That seems like evidence to
15: right.
13: me. I don't know. But now that Scott Pelley's gone from 60 Minutes, we don't have any good reporters out there.
14: No.
13: What? It's just awful.
15: Between more that and seekers. Defunding NPR, man, we're screwed.
14: Wow.
13: Truth to power.
14: Mm.
13: All right. It's that time. We do it a couple of times a day. Go around the table. It may not be the biggest story out there, but it caught your attention.
15: Well,
13: David, what's your story here?
15: This is just wild. There is an Air Canada pilot who did have his pilot's license, but for 17 years, he was flying without an extra certification that was required.
13: Yeah.
15: Jeffrey Wall is his name, from Ontario. He was discovered to have been flying with a forged credential since he was promoted to captain in 2009. So when you're promoted to that position, you're required to take or to have an airline transport pilot license, which is obtained by or partly by passing a series of written exams. He never did it, but he got forged paperwork, and for 17 years, flying hundreds of flights, no one checked on him until very recently. They were doing an audit, and they said, hey, this doesn't look right. So one police official said, this is very similar to a doctor that is licensed to practice family medicine but is doing brain surgery in their office.
14: Yeah.
15: Like, no, you don't actually have the qualifications to do what you're doing. That being said, you know, so he's being charged with, like, fraud and possession of counterfeit materials, things like that. To me, I'm like, well, I think you also need to be reviewing this extra certification, because if this guy was doing it without incident for 17 years... I don't know. Maybe just let him have it.
13: You're looking for results here.
15: Yeah.
13: You guys had good results.
14: Sound like they've been in America for 10 years. What?
13: I know. Asking to show some form of identification. Well, that's racist. That's
14: absolutely.
13: Man. All right, Scotty, what do you got for your story?
14: Los Angeles Mayor Karen Bass. Her brother is suing the city after his Malibu home burned down. In the Palisades fire.
13: The brother suing?
14: Yes.
13: That's awesome.
14: Kenneth Bass and his wife filed a lawsuit last month alleging they were injured due to smoke inhalation and suffered distress and anguish. They're one of thousands of people now who have filed lawsuits, property owners, against the city of Los Angeles and the state of California. Where this will go, I don't know. But I'll tell you what. Thanksgiving meal is going to be a whole lot different when old brother Baskin's there.
15: I know.
13: Well, you wonder, maybe she wants a piece of the action. I don't know.
14: Could be.
13: Could she blame him for suing the city?
14: No, he's upset. His house by house.
13: Well, yeah. Think about that conversation. Please don't sue.
14: Yeah.
13: What am I supposed to do? Are you going to give me the money?
14: Right. Your house is standing.
15: Yeah.
13: And that's the thing. If Spencer Pratt was in it, he would be using that like crazy.
14: I would think, yeah.
13: I guess Rahman's not going to use that.
15: No.
13: Oh, boy. Okay. For my story, we're going to go to a museum. And a very unfortunate thing that just keeps happening again and again and again. And this is the Vagina Museum.
14: No.
13: In Britain. Yeah.
14: The Vagina Museum.
13: Yes, it's aimed at destigmatizing gynecological anatomy. Scott, try to be an adult here, would you?
14: Please.
13: Here's the problem. Yeah. They've got this whole display going on because they're highlighting menopause You know, there's different features they'll have for weeks at a time. And this is called menopause. What's changed? And so as part of that display, they have these different, like, little rectangular magnets.
14: Yes.
13: That are on this board. Well, there's a particular one that keeps being stolen, and they'll replace it, and then someone else steals it. It's the magnet that says MILF on it. And people keep stealing it. It's like, where's the MILF magnet?
14: Right.
13: And it's gone again. And according to the story that I'm reading, it's hilarious. We got a quote here from the museum. In this display, we had a magnet which said MILF, and it got stolen so many times that we gave up. We are delighted that our MILF visitors feel represented, but couldn't afford to keep on replacing our MILF magnet.
14: Sell them in the gift shop.
15: Are we going to get like a MILF week of visibility?
13: Cool. I'm not going to get in the way of it. It depends on what they want to do. Part of this statement also said language matters. It reflects and reinforces stereotypes entwined with misogyny, ageism, and ableism. How then might we rethink our language? How can we reclaim existing language? And how might we introduce new language into the mix? See, it was all fun with the MILF talk until you got to all the nonsense. Man, I don't know if I can read this other part.
14: Probably not.
13: Well, David wants to hear it.
15: I do want to
13: hear it. And I can hear him saying, dude,
14: I know.
13: You got to risk it for the biscuit, don't you? Do you want to hear what it is?
14: Here we go.
13: It says, certain magnets get more faded and bedraggled as they're handled, revealing which words resonate most with visitors. Okay, makes sense.
14: Are they all done in acronyms?
13: No, they're not.
14: Okay.
13: I don't know.
14: He decided not to now.
13: Can you say horny? You can, right? It's no big deal. All right. It says, what does it mean that horny, hot, sexless, witch, climax, unashamed, hormonal, sweaty are all among the words our visitors interact with most? I might have had to take one or two out. That prime, matriarch, invisible, caring, wakeful, compassionate are among the least. What does that say?
15: Because some are funny and some are not.
13: Exactly.
15: I mean, come on.
14: Well, yeah.
13: I think the Vagina Museum might be taking itself just a tad serious. Crying out loud.
11: And I'll need to show my vagina?
13: Whoa!
15: Whoa.
13: Where did that come from?
15: Calm down.
14: It takes a tour through there. That's one of the...
13: I don't know.
14: You push the button and her voice comes out. Yes.
13: All I hear now, I see that word in print. All I hear is Trump saying, and her cat named Vagina. Of course. Okay. Why is someone stealing a bunch of banana chips? Yeah, we got Nimrod's in the news coming up.

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0: The Markley, Van Camp, and Robbins Show. Jamie Markley, David Van Camp, Scott Robbins, and now five stories we're watching today.
16: One, two, three, four, five.
1: Number five, Democrats in Maine have nominated the Oyster Fuhrer, a Nazi named Graham Plattner, to be their Senate candidate. Number four, Carmelo Anthony sentenced to 35 years in prison for the murder of Austin Metcalf. He stabbed him in the heart at a high school track meet in North Texas. 35 years in prison. Number three, President Trump telling Fox News he's close to ordering new strikes against Iran, targeting the country's power plants, and more following the Apache helicopter being taken down near the Strait of Hormuz. Number two, also President Trump claiming the U.S. secretly took 22 ships that were transporting Iranian oil. Just took it in the middle of the night.
0: Yep.
1: And then number one, inflation rose 4.2% year over year last month, highest in 3 years and in line with expectations, mostly fueled by the cost of fuel.
0: Yeah, the bulk of it. Yeah.
1: Yep.
0: Not good.
17: Not good.
1: Not good. Nope. Let's wrap this thing up. All right.
0: Yep.
1: Those are the top five stories that we're watching today. 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
0: All right. I mentioned the Alaska Senate race. Dan Sullivan, I don't know if you've heard this. Our friends in Alaska, I'm sure, are familiar. Predicament. Seeking a third term. Tough challenge in former rep Mary Peltola. But he's got to beat Dan J. Sullivan in the primary first. Another Dan Sullivan.
1: Yeah.
2: Boy, that's
0: unfortunate. And then he's saying this guy's not in it for the right reason. Yeah. He's like a Democrat plant.
2: Trying to confuse
1: people. Primary voters.
0: Mm-hmm. Yes. And the lieutenant governor there has said, yeah, there's credible allegations that he launched the candidacy to confuse voters. So then, you know, you go a little bit deeper into the story, and it's like, well, who is this other Dan J. Sullivan? Well, gee, he's given to that Democrat before.
1: Yeah.
2: Seriously.
0: Yes. Yes.
2: Wow.
0: And this was, well, the real Dan Sullivan.
18: This is serious stuff. When people are going, oh, there's two Dan Sullivans, isn't that funny? No, it's cheating. And his whole purpose of running is to confuse Alaskans and make them think, Alaskan voters, that somehow he's me. Then, when he filed his campaign logo, his letterhead, his website, all had my campaign logo that I've had for 13 years.
0: Yeah, that would be confusing.
2: Mm-hmm. You know, they were going to try that in New York. Zorro Mamdani was going to run.
0: Yeah, I understand. I was thinking to myself,
2: might have worked.
0: You talk about you would have to approve names?
2: Yeah.
0: Well, if you got some sort of different name, it'd be tougher to do this.
2: Yes, it would be.
0: A guy like Mike Johnson, right. Not tough.
2: No.
0: Kamala, probably not going to happen.
2: No, yeah. There's very few.
0: You know? So there is something to having somewhat of a unique name.
1: Mm-hmm.
0: But you don't like that, Scott.
2: No, I don't. It should be a law.
0: This is the Markley, Van Camp, and Robbins Show. All right, David, biggest story today.
1: Biggest story of the day is, I guess, we're getting ready to go after Iran again.
0: Yeah. Yep.
2: Yeah, this time it sounds like power plants and bridges. Is that what I'm hearing?
0: You wonder if this was the plan that was talked about like a month ago?
2: Yeah.
0: If that's going to be the big one going forward.
2: That's scuttlebutt right now, anyway.
0: Yeah, like going to hit them really hard. And if that happens, you can't say there wasn't patience trying to get a deal.
1: Yeah.
2: Yeah,
1: I mean, some would say too much.
2: Yes.
0: Yeah, that's part of it. Bad Bunny had a private meeting with Pope Leo.
2: Get out of here.
0: You don't believe that, do you?
2: Pope Leo and Bad Bunny met?
0: Yes. You want that story?
2: Well, of course I do.
0: Okay, and another news update in the Robbins Trifecta all on the way.

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0: and that's been my position. It's consistent, private, public, however you want to say. We'll be right back.
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0: president was asked in the Oval Office today. He said what we all think, that he doesn't know what Iran's doing. So they're negotiating, and then these guys are doing what they do. They're attacking us. They're attacking their neighbors and so forth and so on. But isn't that the point, folks? There are no two factions, okay? They are all radicals. If there were a so-called moderate faction, they would have been wiped out by now. I think what Iran is doing is they're playing a game. That's what they're doing. And I think they're going to eventually push this president too far. Some of us, many of you in the audience who've called into this program, have already said that. I just think it's time to get this over with. If we want to win the midterms, if we want to get the economy booming, it's actually doing pretty well under the circumstances, then let's finish them off. And let's do it. And we certainly should have been arming the people there. I don't know if we are, but I don't think so. We certainly should have been. You have elements in our country that are opposed to it. So what? You always have elements in our country that are opposed to it. You just got to do the right thing, and that's the right thing in this circumstance. Let's say we get a great deal, whatever that means. And as you know, again, I'll just repeat, I don't believe these are enforceable over time. But let's say we get the quote-unquote great deal. And let's say they start firing off missiles again, and ballistic missiles at Israel. Is Israel supposed to sit there, ballistic missiles at the UAE? Are they just supposed to sit still for that? Or let's say they have Hezbollah fire a couple thousand missiles into Israel. Is Israel's hands going to be tied? What is the end game here? How's that supposed to work? I do worry about that, because it gets a little confusing. You're dealing with an enemy here, an enemy that is not going to be circumspect, an enemy that is not going to correct its ways. This is why it exists, ladies and gentlemen. This is why it exists, period. And it's not going to change. And 47 years of this, they're simply not going to change. That's a fact. The vice president was asked by the Daily Mail. Sorry, that's right. And he was asked, he said, Netanyahu, and Israel, are positions aligned with them and so forth? And he said, not all the time, and we have to do what we have to do. And, well, has Netanyahu made mistakes? He's made mistakes and so forth. And so my question is, why don't the media ever ask the vice president or the president about Qatar or Saudi Arabia or the dictator in Turkey? Or even Xi, for that matter, ask those kinds of questions. They don't. Well, why is that? Because they should. It's very weird. Very weird indeed. And the left-wing media in Israel is having a field day with these comments that the president has made, just like the podcasters here, the woke, right, neo-fascist podcasters, among others. They have a field day with this stuff. We have an alliance. We have an ally. They have fought with us very bravely. They've been through hell fighting a war with Hamas, given what Hamas has done to its own people. When you have an ally that's strong and that's working with us and fighting with us and putting their lives on the line just like we are in pursuit of the same goal, sometimes there's disagreements, things of that sort, but I don't think they should be publicly aired. I really don't. Because the enemy sees this and they think that there's a division. They think that there's weakness. And again, it's not unusual, like Churchill and FDR, as I explained, I think it was on Sunday's Fox show. By the way, two great Fox shows coming. Oh, yeah. It's a little early, but I'm excited about it. Saturday night. It'll be John Fetterman, and he's getting harder and harder to book, believe it or not, but he likes me, and I like him a lot. No, of course he doesn't vote like a Republican. He's a Democrat, but he's an old-time moderate liberal Democrat. He's not a radical nut job. And that's what you want from the Democrats these days, right? They're not going to be Republicans. But it's preferable that he's not, you know, like Plattner, a Nazi turned communist, or this guy out of New Jersey who's Al-Qaeda aligned and so forth. I mean, that's crazy as far as I'm concerned. As far as you're concerned, too, I know. We're also going to have Nathan Sales, who is terrific. You may not be familiar with his name, but he's terrific. Sunday, we're going to have Jack Keane as well, and another guest we're working on for you. When I have them, I will announce it to you. But I think you're going to like it very much. Now, there was something here I'm looking for. Just give me a second. We're live and national. And let's see here. Here it is. Here it is. Erdogan says Israel's aggression threatens Turkey's entire Mediterranean region. Now, you know who this guy is. We've talked about him. He also said there were initiatives led by Israel to destabilize the Mediterranean region. Now, this guy wants to rebuild the Ottoman Empire. So all these guys are head cases. They're real head cases. And he says the attacks on Syria and Lebanon, keep in mind, Israel's attacks on Syria are in defense, or were in the past. They're not attacking Syria right now, but they were in defense of Christians and Druze and other minorities in Syria. And their attacks in Lebanon are not on the Lebanese people. It's Hezbollah. Erdogan, truth be told, has been aligned with Iran. Erdogan has been aligned with Qatar. Erdogan helped fund Hamas. Leadership in Hamas, in addition to Qatar, were provided very expensive, luxurious housing and protection in Turkey. In Turkey. Turkey's a NATO member, although people are wondering why. But he goes on this long attack. Verbal attack on Netanyahu as Hitler, and they're trying to expand their authority. You know, they sound like the woke right podcasters here. And when in fact, what's happening is Erdogan, Syria, the new government, they're very close to Erdogan, and Erdogan supports Hezbollah. And unfortunately, we have an envoy or an ambassador to Turkey who is horrific, Thomas Barak. Do you really want another summer like last summer, barely sleeping because you were too hot all night? Now, a lot of people blame the summer heat for bad sleep, when really, it may be their mattress trapping heat. 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
2: A coalition of Kalamazoo area parents, early childhood educators, small business owners, and community leaders have announced the launch of the Yes for Families. That's a campaign supporting a proposed millage designed to establish a dedicated long-term local funding stream for child care in Kalamazoo County. If it's approved by voters in August on the primary ballot, the millage would help to lower out-of-pocket costs for families, stabilize and expand the child care workforce, and increase access to quality care throughout the county. Organizers say the campaign brings together community members who note the lack of affordable, reliable child care as one of the region's most pressing economic and family challenges. They say Kalamazoo County parents currently pay some of the highest child care rates in the state of Michigan. And that is the latest from the WKZO Newsroom. I'm Michael Arney. 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
8: A severe thunderstorm watch in effect until 11 o'clock across West Michigan. Between now and then, a strong line of thunderstorms sweeping through, capable of producing damaging wind gusts. Some showers and thunderstorms will linger behind that main line through early tomorrow morning with low temperatures near 70. It's warm and muggy on Thursday again with highs in the mid to upper 80s. A better chance for strong to severe thunderstorms developing at night, capable of high winds, tornadoes, and hail. Tracking West Michigan's weather, I'm Storm Team 8 meteorologist Sarah Flynn.
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0: You have radical libertarians and woke rightists who say Lincoln was a barbarian. We should never have done that. We should have let the South go and let it be its own country, slavery or no slavery. We have those arguments today. Now we have a country that wants to build nuclear weapons and blow us off the face of the earth. And I personally am getting sick and tired of people saying, why are we doing this? Why are we doing this? What do you mean, why are we doing this? You think we just picked Iran out of a hat? They've told us what they want to do. They've killed Americans for half a century. They've tried to assassinate our president and other officials. They tried to assassinate Ivanka Trump. We're the United States of America. We're going to sit on our asses for this? What have we become? What have we become? Now, this war was begun. It's been a spectacular war. The casualties have been minuscule. But for every family and every casualty, it's everything. I understand that. But Hezbollah killed 241 Marines in their barracks. That's Iran. Hezbollah killed over 100 of our people in 2 embassies in Africa. I can go down the list. We lost more people by not taking on Iran than we are by taking on Iran. What have we become here? For me to take a position like this, I'm a warmonger, I'm Israel first. Don't put our kids on the line. Our kids are not on the line. We have no draft. We have no ground forces. I don't know how much cleaner can you fight a war? Good God. I'll be right back.
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0: Go to Steve, Woodbridge Township, New Jersey, the great WABC. Steve, how are you?
1: Hey, Mark, I'm fine. Thanks for taking the call. You know, I want to thank you. I want to thank you for continuing to beat this drum. I know President Trump listens. He values your opinion, and he gets a chance to hear the base here. And I'm the base. I've supported this guy. We've got to end this conflict. And in essence, what it's been is a conflict. They're not fighting us back, all right? It hasn't been a war. So let's just end it. I think he's not seriously at odds with the Israeli prime minister, but there's just a difference in how to prosecute it. I agree with you and with the Israeli prime minister. Let's get it done quicker, right? Sooner. We should have done it. We should be done with it already, all right? At the beginning of the war, too, I think the conflict, some in the administration had Trump's ear that said, well, after we take out the first and second tier, there's more moderate leadership. Yeah, there's exactly. No moderate leadership there.
0: Nah.
1: The IRGC is controlling it. They've controlled this from day one. They control those mullahs. The IRGC must go. Not only the mullahs, but the IRGC's got to go. And we got to arm the people. You are correct. So I'm hoping, wishing, and praying, Mark, that the president is slowly coming to this realization. You got to admit, he's a brilliant man. He's got to realize from finishing the job the way you and I want, taking out the Iranian guard, arming the people, is good not only from a foreign policy standpoint, economically, and therefore politically, it helps us as well. He knows Israel. I think you agree with me. Israel is our best ally right now. They are our strongest ally. He's not going to let them down. As for the naysayers who
0: keep calling... here's the difference. Israel wants to take him out, and Trump wants a deal. That's the bottom line.
1: I know.
0: Israel wants to take him out once and for all because they're right near him, and they're getting pounded with ballistic missiles, or they did before, and they want to finish him off, and we don't. We want a deal. That's the difference.
1: Yeah, I completely agree. As for Hezbollah, and I know you take out Iran, I think you'll agree. You take out Iran, Hezbollah is not a problem, and Israel knows this. So
0: no, they don't know that. Hezbollah is a huge problem. Huge problem. Of course, you take out Iran, they don't have funding, it's over. They still have a zillion missiles over there, and they still control Lebanon. And the concern here, as a gentleman mentioned it earlier, and he's right, is that some deal would include Lebanon. And when you include Lebanon, which says it doesn't want to be included in a deal because they know and the Israelis know that that means Hezbollah is going to be more difficult to fight. Because just like what happened 72 hours ago, Hezbollah is firing rockets into Israel. Israel's moving into Lebanon to take out Hezbollah. Iran says no, fires 11 ballistic missiles into Israel. And then we tell Israel to cut it out. Well, yeah. If you're the elected leader of a democracy, you can't do that. Nobody would do that. All right, my friend, thank you for your call. One or two more calls, and we're going to move on here, folks. Let's see here. Let's go to Clint, New Harmony, Utah, the great KDXU. Go right ahead, please.
2: Hey, Mark, I can do nothing but just say respectfully amen to everything you've said. I follow you daily. And you're right on. They are not going to make a deal. They never will make a deal. They are never going to make a deal. And if they do, it's not enforceable. And I'm really perplexed, I guess, in addition to the bomb material, the uranium. I know that's a big deal, and Trump's trying to make a deal. And I think he's hopefully coming around. I'm not sure. But I'm really surprised that our military is not eliminating the threat on the coast that threatens the Strait of Hormuz. Why can we not control that?
0: That I don't know either. You make a great point. I don't know why we don't take those by force. This is what people mean by force, open the Strait of Hormuz. What do they mean by that? Take out all the military armaments and installations they have along that coast. Just take them out, and then they can't do anything.
2: Take drones, empty drones, and find out where they are. Let them shoot at the drones, and then we know where they are. Take them out. Turn that entire coastline into glass if we have to. So let's get serious and win this damn war.
0: Yeah, I agree with you. Thank you. This isn't exactly the toughest war we've ever been in, is it, Mr. Producer? I don't think so. I really don't. I really don't. Jennifer, you got 1 minute. Long Island, New York. 1 minute. Go right ahead.
3: Okay. Hi. Thanks. A longtime listener and Trump supporter, Christian. I support Israel and very strongly. I heard on Katz and Cosby today, I don't know who the guest was. He said that Trump is holding back from attacking because they needed time to rearm, that we didn't have enough missiles, that we ran out of arms.
0: Well, there's two answers to that. I've been in touch with the same people. That was an argument maybe a month ago. It's not an argument that works today. The assembly lines have been working overtime. We are reinforced. That's number one. Number two, we needed 10 or 14 more days, according to CENTCOM, to finish this job. We would have had plenty of armaments to do that. I've also heard other excuses that the Arab countries don't want their oil fields hit. You know, there's 1,000 excuses. We'll be right back. 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
5: A decade after 9 cyclists were hit by Charles Pickett Jr. in Kalamazoo County, friends, family, other cyclists gathered on Tuesday to finish the ride. Remember the 5 who were killed. Paul Gobble, Sheila Jeske, Jennifer Johnson, Paul Runnels were injured. Runnels led the pack of bicycles from Gull Road to the memorial site. From there, more than a dozen bicyclists finished the over 20-mile bike ride that the 9 were doing when they were hit by the pickup truck. The Portage City Council has voted to make Adam Herringa their interim city manager when Pat McGinnis retires just before the 4th of July. Portage Mayor Pro Tem Jim Pearson says Herringa has served as interim city manager before and did a good job. Now, McGinnis has held down the city's top administrative position for the last 4 years. In the WKZO Newsroom, I'm Michael Arney.
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9: A severe thunderstorm watch in effect until 11 o'clock across West Michigan. Between now and then, a strong line of thunderstorms sweeping through, capable of producing damaging wind gusts. Some showers and thunderstorms will linger behind that main line through early tomorrow morning with low temperatures near 70. It's warm and muggy on Thursday again with highs in the mid to upper 80s. A better chance for strong to severe thunderstorms developing at night, capable of high winds, tornadoes, and hail. Tracking West Michigan's weather, I'm Storm Team 8 meteorologist Sarah Flynn.
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